0: In the work of revelation by Christ, the great cosmic teachings of Jesus of Nazareth, we read, "The Word of God is the stream of the All. The human word is merely the edge of the stream. Therefore, speak only what is essential and fill it with the power of actualization, with the power of God. Then you will reach the stream of the All. The word that you speak has value and power only as far as you have actualized what you express, because only what you have fulfilled, that is, actualized, goes into the person, and not what you draw from your intellect. This word is empty, it is hollow, as it were, and does not know the depth of the All, which I am."
1: Liebe Brüder, liebe Schwestern, die Worte des Herrn.
2: Dear brothers, dear sisters, the words of the Lord have great depth. Can we understand them? Who are we as human beings? Are we still the self-confident person who is so proud of his human aspects? Or are we the person who is aware of his eternal self, who grows into the awareness of his filiation of God each day more, by fulfilling the will of the Eternal Father more and more, and ever more joyfully? We should ask ourselves this question: how is it with us? Are we still a superficial person? Then we can immerse in the depths of the Word of Revelation only with great difficulty. If we actualize what the energy of the day shows us each day, that is, our human aspects, then we draw closer to the great stream of revelation and can understand the holy word of the Christ of God more deeply. Therefore, if we strive for the awareness that we are children of God, then we should act like children of God. We can prove ourselves as children of God by checking day by day whether our words, our thoughts, feelings, and sensations correspond to the divine stream, the divine law. If we make the effort to question ourselves daily, we become explorers. We explore our human ego to clear it up with Christ and to no longer commit the sinfulness we have recognized. Then we devote ourselves more and more to the eternal stream, God, and become children of God, because we fulfill His holy will. The children of God are in the stream, in the law. They are permeated by the law. In fact, the entire spiritual divine body is the law, compressed, eternal law. Thus they live in the stream, in the law. They fulfill the law and thus prove themselves to be children of infinity, children of the eternal Father. Our task as human beings is to again become the children who fulfill the will of God. Therefore, day after day, every hour and every minute, it behooves us to ask ourselves, are we the children of God? Are we aware of what we have thought, spoken, and done? Is everything that went and goes out from us in accordance with the eternal law? Have we thus proven ourselves to be children of the selfless love? Are we in the stream of infinite love? When we let what lies in these few words fall into us, then we sense that it is nothing other than our path. Let us bring to mind that we are human beings because we rejected the filiation of God, or we still reject it. We think it may be possible that there is a God whose children we are. But in our thoughts, words, and deeds, we are the human being with his ideas and opinions, his desires, his judgments, and prejudices. Therefore, if we live according to the dictates of our ego, then our ego is our God, our idol. Then the human being wants to be God himself. Well, don't we want to be even greater than God when we say, for instance, that is my opinion? That is how I want to see it, and that is how I want it to be. An opinion is human. If we express an opinion, this says that we do not know what we are saying. We merely think it could be so and do not know. Nevertheless, we make this, our opinion, the standard, the law in our life. As I think, so shall it be, and not otherwise. With this, we place ourselves above the intelligence, God. We say, I, the human being, know better than you. Thus, we reject the filiation of God and betake ourselves more and more out of the eternal stream, out of the eternal law. Des ewigen Gesetzes.

0: We hear so much about the filiation of God. What does it mean to accept the filiation of God?
1: If we accept the filiation of God, then we fulfill the will of the Lord daily. The will of the Lord is in the Ten Commandments and the Sermon on the Mount. Therefore, if we daily fulfill these principles of inner life, then we bow before the Great Spirit and we examine ourselves, always with a question: is what I thought and spoke the will of the Eternal Father? Am I thus His child? Or merely the human being who places himself above God? Am I an idol, or what am I? We should ask ourselves these questions each day, because many steps need to be taken from the ego person to the conscious child of God on the path into the eternal stream, into the eternal law. Therefore, let us look back. How was our past week? Indeed, how was the past day? How did we act during the past hours of the day? Did we place our words into the holy stream? Did we examine ourselves? Or did we just allow the invaluable days, the energies of the day, to be wasted? Did we really live, or were we lived? Did we live in God, or were we controlled by our opinions, ideas, and our intellect? With our feeling, thinking, speaking, and acting, were we a part of the being or of illusion? If we live in illusion, then we have put up a facade, something external that is deceptive, that is not the way we truly are. Then we may seem to be upright and honest, but behind the illusion, we may be false, dishonest, and underhanded. Appearances are deceptive, and behind the appearance is, in turn, illusion. Behind the facade of sweet words is a sour or even malicious mindset. Our ego consists of masks, of facades, of illusion. When we recognize this, then we should get going and take off our masks, our facade, step by step, and look at ourselves, at how we are. Whom do we want to deceive? God? He sees into our heart. He sees everything. Do we want to put on an act for our neighbor? What do we get out of it? If our fellow person believes what we say, then, insofar as it is illusion, we are bound to him and increase our burden of sin. If we have recognized ourselves, if we get going and clear things up, then we should not neglect to clearly resolve for a new, positive course. We decide for ourselves. In the future, this is the way we will think, speak, and act. If the old program wants to sneak in again, a positive guideline for our life, insofar as it is lawful, that is, in accordance with the will of the Father, helps us again and again to quickly come out of our human situation.
2: Sich wieder einschleichen möchte. Christus offenbarte.
1: Christ revealed, the Word of God is the stream of the All.
2: Liebe Brüder, liebe Schwestern,
1: dear brothers, dear sisters, in this one sentence, Christ tells us what omnipresence is. Let us allow these words to resound in us once more. The Word of God is the stream of the All. Let us realize that His holy Word streams through infinity and is thus always present. It is present in every soul, in every human being, in nature, and every animal, in every plant. It is present in every feeling, in every sensation, in every thought, in every word, in every movement of our body, in every stirring of our emotions, in our wanting, in desires and longings. God is present everywhere, because the stream of infinity is in everything and permeates all things. Why are we so unable to comprehend the stream of the All? Because we tarry too often and too long at the edge of the stream. Since we occupy ourselves too long with our human programs, with what we have inflicted on ourselves as sinfulness, that is, with what is stored in our soul and what marks our brain cells and body cells. If we move our human programs, and if they move us, we are in communication with the humanness that is our own. We have input it not only in our soul, in our brain, and in every cell of our body, but also in the stars of the material universe and in the stars of the purification planes. We are in communication with all these sending stations of our ego. However, this communication has nothing to do with the divine stream, the eternal law, but with our human, sinful principles. As long as we are constantly in communication with our human aspects, we do not reach the stream. We experience it seldom or not at all, and nor do we grasp it either. We turn away from the stream and do not activate the divine power. Thus, we think that He should wait until we want to. God keeps the principle of unity. He will not impose Himself on the one who does not want to accept Him. In this way, we place ourselves against and above God. If we do not yet live in our center, if we are oriented to without, focused on our person, if we still work primarily with our intellect, then we are in communication with our sinfulness and are not in direct communication with God. It is true that the innermost part of our soul is in constant communication with the eternal stream, because the incorruptible core of being, our true being, the divinity in us, is always in the stream. However, the eternal stream cannot totally permeate all the particles of the soul and all the cells of the body as long as we develop a resistance to Him, to God in us. We humans talk a great deal. However, our words often actualize themselves in a different way than we want. For example, we talk about health and yet are afraid of suffering, hardship, and illness. What is actualized? That which we are afraid of. We want outer joy, but experience the inner and the outer suffering. Why? Because we do not rejoice in God, but pay homage to the outer joy, to our desires, our longings, our passions. That is the joy that becomes suffering.

0: Christus offenbarte.
1: Christ revealed. The word that you speak has value and power only as far as you have actualized what you express.
2: If we have actualized what we say, then the word is a part of God. It is divine. And this word that is actualized on us and around us brings us inner joy and security in God. It guides us to the filiation of God. Much is spoken about peace, and yet there is no peace. The more people talk about peace, the more they wage war. Why? Because the word is not vivified, it is neither permeated by the power of actualization, nor permeated by the stream. It is simply spoken from our intellect. Those who talk about peace often do not believe in peace themselves and do not have peace either. They are belligerent in their feelings and sensations and are thus equipped to do battle. The battle, in turn, brings suffering. The word peace is merely the facade. Behind it is a fighting spirit.
1: That is why Christ told us, only what you have fulfilled, that is, actualized, goes into the person.
2: Our inner and outer life is never limited to ourselves. As we are, that is how we radiate. With every feeling, with every sensation, every thought, and every word, we emit energies that do not fail to have an effect. They are actualized, all according to their kind. The word that is merely a facade, an illusion, has no power and no active divine content. The Christ of God revealed in the great cosmic teachings.
1: And we can read this in our book. This word is empty. It is hollow, as it were, and does not know the depth of the All, which I am.
2: Dear brothers, dear sisters, thus it is not permeated by the stream of love. It is not filled because the person is not fulfilled. The human word, spoken without actualization, can become our downfall because we do not do justice to our neighbor with it. We give our neighbor illusion instead of the being. Such words are deception. Binding and guilt grow from them. And we will again become free of these only through recognition and by clearing them up. However, we will become free only if our neighbor, whether soul or person, also forgives us. The divine stream is always present, whether we experience it or whether we have cut ourselves off from it through the barriers of our human ego, our sinfulness. If we are on the path, if we actively strive to draw closer to the divine, to the stream of the being, then we experience the gifts from the grace and love of our Father. Although we are often still the person who struggles with their human aspects, we may immerse in the stream again and again. God, our Father, allows this so that we experience and learn what it means to live in Him. Once we have cleared up something with all our heart, once we have felt remorse with all our heart and attained forgiveness, then we feel this stream. We feel the liberation in the soul. We feel the hope, the assurance, and sense how the Spirit of God flows more through us. From this also grows the longing to draw closer to God, our Father, ever more quickly. As soon as we have attained forgiveness, a burden, a shadow on our soul, transforms into light through Christ. Then we feel what it means that the stream of God flows through us. If we are then negligent, we climb out of the stream again and onto the edge and continue to think about our human aspects. At the same moment, we are emitting and again receiving only ourselves, our human ego, which we have input. If we move in our humanness for a longer period of time without resolving it, if we think about our human ego again and again, then it is possible that so-called injections, the influence from the adversary, takes place. We burden ourselves more and more and are pushed back from our life of actualization, from the inner path which we should follow and for which we have become a human being. We should consciously guard ourselves from again igniting the transformed negative communications that want to again entangle us in similar situations. This means that day after day, we strive to no longer do the negative things we have recognized. Instead, we strive to build up the positive, lawful aspects for which we have decided. For we gain inner stability only by being consistent. We will become a child of God only via the daily struggle with our human ego, which is our idol. Thus, let us ask ourselves again and again, are we children of God? Do we fulfill the will of our Heavenly Father? Have we vivified our words? What is behind our words? Are we facades, that is, illusion, or being? Can Christ, the stream of love, shine through our soul and through our body? If we ask these same questions over and over again and examine ourselves in this way, we will gradually become sensitive. We will stop ourselves then, when we are still inclined toward the human. We tell ourselves, stop now, it cannot go on this way. This determination is already the help for a higher life.

0: Because it is so important, we read this from our book once more. The Word of God is the stream of the All. The human word is merely the edge of the stream. Therefore, speak only what is essential and fill it with the power of actualization, with the power of God. Then you will reach the stream of the All. The word that you speak has value and power only as far as you have actualized what you express, because only what you have fulfilled, that is, actualized, goes into the person, and not what you draw from your intellect. This word is empty. It is hollow, as it were, and does not know the depths of the All, which I am.
1: Who or what is this I am? I am is the mighty spirit of the All, the law of infinity. I am is the stream that permeates and penetrates everything, that breathes through everything. I am is the constant presence. It is God. God is the life. There is no other life apart from the life God. If we human beings speak about our life, then we are speaking about the energy of God that was transformed down, about our ego life, unless we live in the law of God. If we live in the stream ourselves, in the divine being, then we rightly speak of life. In contrast, everything else is the life that has been energetically transformed down. Let us realize that we have taken a part of the divine energies, of the divine life, and transformed it down, transformed it into our human life. As human beings, we also frequently speak the words, I am. However, we relate this I am to our humanness, that is, to the transformed down energies, by saying, for instance, I am a human being with my faults, or I am scattered today, or I am disappointed, and other things. This human life, which is expressed in our human thoughts, in our human feelings and sensations, is not the eternal I am. The life that has been transformed down to the low level of our human aspects must be changed, transformed up by each one of us into the mighty, eternal I am from whence we went forth. We have heard that God is the stream of life that flows and breathes throughout all being and thus provides it with a breath of life of infinity, with a high, pure life force. God respirates every form of life, the stone, the plant, the animal, every being, and every particle of our soul. Thus we can say that God is the breath, or the breath of life of the soul. The life, God, flows through the soul and breathes in the soul. The breath of the soul is a completely different breath than our human breath, the breathing of our body. The soul that turns to God more and more breathes in the infinite rhythm of the All. It breathes in the eons of eternity. This is not the shallow breathing of human beings, but a breathing that we as human beings cannot imagine, because our brain cells can comprehend only the content of our human, limited consciousness. The breath of the inner life, the breath of spirit beings, is connected to the seven-dimensional life of the pure being. The rhythm of our human breathing corresponds to our feelings, sensations, thoughts, words, and actions. We control our breathing with these five forces. Every stirring of our body brings about a different breathing. Every feeling brings a changed rhythm of breathing, as does each sensation, each thought, and each word. The result of this is that each one of us breathes his own specific air. The composition of our own specific breathing air corresponds to our individual and different ways of feeling, sensing, thinking, speaking, and acting. The principle of sending and receiving holds true for all spheres of life, resulting in the fact that like attracts like. Thus, based on our feeling, sensing, thinking, speaking, and acting, we attract from the air those particles, those substances that specifically correspond to the rhythm of our breathing, to our physical rhythm of life. If we think that we all breathe the same air, oxygen, then, seen spiritually, this is a limited way of looking at things. The air contains much more than those components that we find listed in our schoolbooks. Nor is it only the pollutants and other things that are mixed into the Earth's atmosphere. The air is a complex compound carrier of widely differing vibrations. Therefore, each one of us attracts different substances, all according to his way of feeling, sensing, thinking, speaking, and acting. Therefore, this means that in our plasma, in our self-created atmosphere, in the aura that surrounds us, are all the substances that we breathe. Since the ego shell, the plasma of each one is different, no single one of us breathes the same substances as the other. The substances that we take into our body, breathing them into it, as it were, determine, in turn, our feelings, our sensations, and thoughts. And the substances that we breathe out, in turn, that we give off, correspond to this. This cycle is what we call our breathing. This cycle encompasses our small ego world and is nothing other than what we call life. If we observe ourselves, we can experience this on countless occasions. Let us pause in a situation and observe ourselves. The moment we think and the thought becomes more active in us, our breathing changes. Feelings also have an effect on our breathing. The subtlest vibrations of our feelings and sensations attract corresponding substances from the air. These substances go into our aura, into our plasma. They draw through our body and stimulate, in turn, our nervous system and our disposition. In this way, we create our small world in which we live and in which we breathe. We also recognize here the correctness of the statement. We are what we feel, sense, think, speak, and do. That is our human, narrow world, our cocoon. It is our ego law, and it is our breathing. That is what we as humans are. Once we realize this, at some point we should ask ourselves, is it worth it?

We revolve around ourselves in our human aspects, around our human self. We affect our soul. Our soul affects us. We affect the air, and the air likewise affects us. We affect our plasma, as it were, and our plasma in turn affects us. And the more we burden ourselves through this narrow rhythm, the deeper we fall into low rhythms, and the faster we breathe. We become hectic. This revolving in a narrow human cycle is not the life. If we do not take the steps out of this imprisonment, if we consciously choose this life of illusion, then in reality, we do not live at all, but are vegetating away. Such a condition is what we call spiritual death. Our life on earth gives us the task of attaining higher rhythms by changing and refining our plasma, our aura, which consists of our human feelings, sensations, thoughts, words, and actions, in order to attract finer substances from the air and become more harmonious, attaining a higher rhythm, a balanced breathing. For us, this means to recognize day after day what wants to pull us down, our sinfulness. To clear up our sinful aspects and no longer commit them means to attain harmony. If we attain higher rhythms, then we attract finer substances from the air. We breathe more deeply, become calmer, and are more prudent. Christ wants us to become aware of all this. He wants to show us our goal, the life, the mighty I Am, in which we are at home. He wants to guide us out of the narrowness of our small world. He wants to guide us to the infinitely eternal stream, which respirates our soul that becomes more light-filled. He wants to guide us to the seven dimensions of the eternal being. We cannot comprehend the seven dimensions with our brain, but we can have an inkling of them and sense them. The first step is simply to affirm them. In the affirmation is the deep trust that God is here. He knows how to guide us. In the trust is also the realization that this earthly world is never our world. The world and the life of the beings that we, in truth, are eternally. Then we also recognize that this world of external things, of humanness, is a created world, created by countless generations of people, which we, every single one of us, whether soul or human being, must transform again. The transformed down energies of life must be transformed up to the mighty

0: I am.
1: Zu dem Mächtigen, ich bin. Damit wir erkennen, wo es hingeht.
0: So that we may recognize where this leads to, so that we, also as human beings, can sense and grasp it a little bit. Christ gave us the great cosmic teachings of Jesus of Nazareth.

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1: dear listeners, let us become aware that we should become the Word of God. The law of inner life each day helps us. And if we live in the present, that is, in the day, we feel God's help and support.

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1: dear listeners, with these thoughts, we take our leave of you for today. We will be glad to greet you for the next hour. Until then, a warm greetings in God.

Against the background of destruction, wars, and natural disasters worldwide, many people are looking for a new perspective on the future. With this, the question often comes up, is there a God? And if yes, how or where can I find him? Gabriele, the prophetess and emissary of God in our time, gives us clear and detailed answers today concerning this. In the book, The Free Spirit, God in Us, she writes, "We live in the great stream of life, which encompasses the elements, nature, animals and people, and yet we often do not know where our Creator is. The Creator of heaven and of earth, the Creator of nature, of the animals. God is in all things. God in infinity, God in heaven, God on earth, God in the elements, in nature, in each blade of grass, God in every animal, and God in us." Order The Free Spirit, God in Us, by calling 0049-9391-504-843 or online at gabriele-publishing-house.com.

0: Liebe Schwestern, liebe Brüder.
1: Dear sisters, dear brothers, from the Sophia Library, the Center of the Free Spirit, which was initiated, designed, and filled with the greatest spiritual wealth, the highest spiritual knowledge from the Kingdom of God by Gabriele, the prophetess and emissary of God. We extend a heartfelt greetings in God to all sisters and brothers in the core community of the Lord for the building of the Kingdom of Peace of the Christ of God and in the gathering points, in the free communities worldwide, and also to all the many, many people who can see or hear us via radio and television stations. Greetings in God. We would like to dedicate our gathering today, especially to the memory of our beloved sister, Gabriele. For it has now been about 2 years since she left this earth and returned home to the Kingdom of God. It was a great, great loss for all of us when Gabriele changed her form of existence. Yet we knew that for her it was a liberation, and she was very much looking forward to coming home. Our love for her accompanied her, and we knew, of course, about the return of Sophia. But what we no longer dared to hope for is everything that has taken place since then, for the Kingdom of God has provided. Through the Son of Wisdom, Ulrich, who for the last 20 years lived with Gabriele, cared for her, and accompanied her, the continuity of the Word of Revelation is assured in our time. And so we may also feel Gabriele's love when we hear her words from the Kingdom of God, when she speaks to us in the Word of Revelation through her spiritual Son. In these hours, we experience that she is alive in the Spirit at the side of the cherub of divine wisdom, and she continues to support and instruct and teach as our sister from the Kingdom of God in union with the Christ of God. In 2007, on the occasion of a Pentecost event, Gabriele shared a few words about us original Christians, which I would like to read aloud. She imparted the following to us. We have no authorities. To one another, we are all brothers and sisters, children of one eternal Father. We have all said yes to the great mission of the Christ of God in order to build up the multifaceted work of the Christ of God and carry it out into the world. Saying yes to God means that we develop our spiritual abilities and talents and use them in accordance with our occupational training or in other ways, depending on the talents and abilities that become apparent to benefit the work of the Christ of God. We all stand to a greater or lesser extent for the work of the Christ of God, as for our sister Gabriele. Her mission was and is to prepare herself to serve as a prophetess, that is, to arrange her life in such a way that God can speak through her. This means wanting nothing other than to serve God. Among us, the original Christians, God is adored, not the trumpet. Gabriele sincerely asks that we see her as a sister, and nothing else. She sincerely asks that we worship God and do not idolize the sister. It is about Christ. It is about God, our Father, about our eternal home, about the building of the kingdom of peace, and nothing else. Dear sisters, dear brothers, these words reflect Gabriele's great modesty, her kindness and brotherly, sisterly love, which we were privileged to experience. And if we wish to spend this evening in her memory, it is not to idolize her, but out of love for her, the seraph of divine wisdom, the exalted being before the throne of God. She took it upon herself to prepare herself through many painful incarnations so as to work for 5 decades on this earth as God's emissary during this great time of upheaval, delivering the prophetic word with a kindness and quality that has not existed since Jesus of Nazareth. Dear sisters, dear brothers, this evening we may listen together to a revelation that was given in 1997, nearly 30 years ago, through Gabriele, in which the eternal Creator God, the Father Mother God, speaks powerfully to us human beings. Whoever lets the words of the Eternal One take effect within themselves will sense what a great being dwelt among us so as to make this possible. She did it out of love for God in all simplicity, as a sister, yet mighty in spirit. Let us attune ourselves to the words of our Eternal Father, which we are now about to hear. They are just as relevant today as they were back then, for His Spirit is eternal presence and His Word is valid yesterday and today.
2: Ich bin das Ziel.
3: I am the goal of all souls and human beings, the Almighty and the Omnipotence, God.
2: Wer das fassen kann,
3: the one who can comprehend this understands my word. The one who wants to leave it does not understand me, because he does not recognize himself and has not learned to understand either.
2: Ich bin der Ich bin.
3: I am who I am. My word speaks through the mouth of a prophet, because souls and human beings have lost the language of the heavens. The peoples of this earth speak their languages. Thus, people in the various nations have acquired words whose content they themselves are, but not God, who I am. I took for myself a human being and placed a high divine being at this person's side. This person was trained by this divine being so that she could understand the language of the heavens in order to interpret it for you human beings. Thus, you are hearing my word in the native tongue of the prophet. Verily, verily, I say to you, you people in your human garments, you have forgotten who you are in your innermost being. You have established earthly kingdoms for yourselves and no longer know that the true kingdom, the inner kingdom, is your eternal homeland. Because you speak your egotistical language, you have lost the language of the heavens and have thus become powerless. Because you are powerless beings, you have chosen powerless rulers who are leading the nations into ruin. Look into your world. Comprehend the language of the nations and your own. Then you will know that the world is one great chaos, just as you yourselves are chaos, powerless in your thinking and acting. And so, you cling to worldly and ecclesiastical powerless rulers and believe that they will lead you out of your powerlessness. Can the blind lead the blind? Oh, you foolish human children, the omnipotence which I am is within each one of you. Yet many say, it is too hard for me to seek out the omnipotence that is supposed to be in my inner being. Indirectly, they are saying, I prefer to cling to powerless rulers. Perhaps they have a way to lead me out of this helplessness. And I say to you, they have no way, because they are blind leaders of the blind, shepherds who adorn themselves with vestments and the like. All of this is an abomination to me. They talk about God and thereby mean themselves. And you, powerless ones, my human children, follow these powerless rulers who display their wretched nature in splendor and wealth. And you imitate them, wanting a tiny spark of their wealth and contenting yourselves with a coin which you beg for on the bottom steps of their magnificent buildings. How much longer do you want to pay homage to these gods? You say that before the Old Testament, as you call it, there were gods. Oh, you foolish people, you still have them today. You have merely given them other names. You pay homage to them. You count on them. And so, you yourselves have become powerless, seeking sheep, which do not know where the path leads to. And many of you call yourselves Christians and do not even know what it means to be a Christian. I say to you, I am the goal of all souls and people, because the spiritual body that dwells within you is from me and thus immortal. My son, the co-regent of the heavens, whom I send to you people, and who lived among you in the human garment as Jesus of Nazareth, who brought to you and personified the love which I am. You do speak of him, you who call yourselves Christians, but you do not know him. You say, he is the way, the truth, and the life. And so it is. I am the goal. He is the way to the goal. And in me, the truth and the life. But do you walk the Christ path, or the path shown to you by ecclesiastical powerless ones? Verily, this path leads neither to within nor upward. It leads to without and to below. Christ, your Redeemer, is the way to me, your Father, who is the goal. How much longer will you haggle over every penny with your powerless ecclesiastical leaders and also with your powerless worldly leaders? Do you not know that in your innermost being you bear the wealth of the heavens? What good do your protests do you? What good does the struggle for every coin do you? What good does protesting and begging for work do you? For one coin more, you sell your neighbor. Is that your Christian love? For one coin more, you beg on the steps of your ecclesiastical dignitaries who sit on high, to whom you pay homage, you foolish people. How much longer will you walk helplessly over this earth, which your powerless rulers are mutilating more and more day by day? Do you not see that for one coin more you have to bow and scrape and toil? Why? Because you have not learned pray and work. Because you pay homage to your gods and honor them. You bow down before your gods. You worship your church leaders. And whatever they tell you, you do. Yet what the Almighty says to you, through Christ, your Redeemer, you do not do. Oh, see, if you were to understand the language of the heavens, yes, if you were to speak the language of the heavens yourselves, then I would not reveal myself through the mouth of a prophet. But since you have covered up your true selves with your emulation of those who are plunging you into disaster, my word through the mouth of a prophet is needed. You do not know yourselves, therefore you do not understand me either. God, your eternal Father, and Christ, your Redeemer. What does pray and work mean? Turn within, O human being, for you are the temple of God, and in you is the Almighty, the Spirit of truth and of life, which I am. In you is the life. In you is the altar, the light, the Spirit. Turn within and pray from your heart. And do not beg, O human child, for I did not create you as a beggar, but as a light-filled, pure being. And I gave you divine infinity as your heritage. Each and every one of you is unendingly rich in his inner being. But the inner wealth will open up only when you have learned to pray. To pray also means to fulfill in your daily life what you pray. To pray means to fulfill step by step the Ten Commandments that I gave you through Moses. To pray also means to step by step fulfill the Sermon on the Mount which Jesus, the Christ, your Redeemer, brought to you. And if you understand the meaning of these spiritual laws, you know what it means to work. Then you work with a power of the Spirit. The more you fulfill the laws of life, the more divine beings you will have at your side which pave the way for you. For in your innermost being, you are divine beings, beings of light, free beings. Now you are powerless, unfree people who haggle over every coin. Who pay homage to their powerless ecclesiastical leaders. Even today, you still stand in the back and let your so-called great ones stand and sit in front, that is, in the front rows, just as it already was at the time of Jesus. When will you become the people of God, which gradually finds its way into unity, becoming one great family through Christ in me, the Almighty? Oh, see. Your entire nature tends outward, toward the world. Because many of you cannot believe that I exist. As long as you worship your gods, you cannot comprehend this either. Because your God and Lord who loves you, who I am, His Spirit is within each of you. But if you do not let the Spirit in, but merely call upon spirits, how then can you comprehend the great Almighty Spirit who is your Father? Heaven and earth are to be one. But the earth is calling for liberation. Why? Because you enslave it, each and every one of you. Through your helplessness, you are allowing what is happening to the earth. Do you not know that everything that is being done to the earth, that is being done to the animals, will come upon you as well? And many one thinks, after this earthly existence, I will go to heaven. I ask you, O human being, will you truly bring heaven with you? How did you live in your past? How do you live today? How many times has your soul already been on this side of life as a human being? Where is your genetic makeup, your genes, lying scattered all around? Do you not know that there are no coincidences? It is no coincidence with whom you live together as human beings and how you live with them. It is no coincidence where your physical body will be buried when the soul returns to its degrees of consciousness. Nothing happens by chance. Everything is given just as you want it. So there is no coincidence. Everything is control or guidance. And if you believe you are guided by God, you must ask yourselves, how do you live? If you live step by step according to the commandments of God and the Sermon on the Mount of Jesus, then your thoughts and your feelings become ever more pure, and you attain guidance through the Almighty Spirit in Christ your Redeemer.
2: Oh,
3: see and grasp deep within your hearts. Everywhere your genes can be found, these are storage places for your soul. And building sites, so to speak, for your future physical bodies. Storage places thus become landing sites. And landing sites are like building sites. As long as you do not move beyond your sinful heritage, you will keep coming back again and again.
2: Oh, see,
3: you say that this earth is overpopulated with people. Why do so many souls press to become human beings? Because their storage places, their landing sites, as it were, are radiating more and more. Because incarnated souls, that is, people in their various previous incarnations, have not cleared up what their sinful genetic makeup consists of. Many souls do not purify themselves in the spheres of purification either. Instead, their whole striving is toward the storage place, which is radiating, and which at the same time is then again their location in their next incarnation. That is not the will of your God, your Father, who I am. That is not the will of Jesus the Christ, your Redeemer. This is your distorted, powerless will. That is the helplessness in each one of you. You have the divine power within you. Powerlessly, you do what harms yourselves. You are against your neighbor. You are against the nature kingdoms, and ultimately, you are against yourselves. You want to harm yourselves, you powerless ones. Who truly spoken in your non-existent power, for you want to exercise power, bestow upon yourselves suffering, illness, need, misery, hunger, and much more. Then you accuse me. Now you would say, we ought to accuse the rulers. Oh no. Accuse yourselves. You who, as the powerless, allow yourselves to be led by powerless rulers. I repeat, uprisings are of no use to you. It is of no use to you when you accuse your neighbors or your leaders whom you have elected or chosen. Accuse yourselves, each and every one of you, who does not do what Jesus taught the people and lived as an example for them. You speak of Christ because you think that you are Christians. You speak of Him, yet do not know Him, because you do not know yourselves as children of God. You say that you are children of God. In truth, you are the children of the church authorities. They determine for you what you are to do. When they speak of God, they are speaking of themselves. And so, you are worshiping human beings and thus idols. You are idolaters as long as you do not turn within into your inner being. Do you not know that in your inner being there is peace, love, your divine heritage? Many do not know this, and even if they do know it, they think that the way there would be too difficult. Yet you carry the ulcers on your body, your illnesses, and much more. And you accuse me. You have inflicted this upon yourselves. And every day you promote the negativity in your feelings, thoughts, words, and actions. You wander around without peace, and you do not know where the goal is. Oh, see, peace is in your inner being, yet you can develop it only when you make peace with your neighbor. And if you make peace with your neighbor and keep peace, you will also make peace with the nature kingdoms and keep peace, so that the earth may breathe freely once more. Animals distance themselves from you. When they see you, they run away. Have you never given this any thought? Stones withdraw their radiation when you set foot on them. Plants, trees, indeed every blade of grass withdraw their radiation when you come near to them. Have you already thought about this? You, who should cultivate the earth in love and peace, who should draw from the earth subdue the earth in love and peace, means if you have the right kind of love, your divine heritage and peace, then the earth and the universe and the brothers and sisters of the heavens will serve you. Many a guardian being, you also call them guardian spirits, moves away from you because your aura is sparking with negativity, so that the being of light is hardly able to draw close to the person anymore. This is what you are. You, who often pray to me, but your prayers are empty. Because they are not fulfilled. My words are earnest, yes. They are spoken from the consciousness of earnestness for this world, for my human children who do not know what they bear within themselves, the greatest, the most beautiful, the eternal homeland, the light, the love, the peace, the great and mighty unity, and the innermost knowledge and certainty that in me you are all one great family. And so many a one will say that my words are harsh. Who can listen to them? This is what the Pharisees, the scribes, and their followers said to Jesus the Christ already nearly 2,000 years ago. This is nothing new. These are your former incarnations which mark you. It is high time that you clear out your landing sites by clearing out the negativity in your soul, so that you can resurrect in Christ and with Christ. For this is my will in Christ. These landing sites, these many stations which draw you back to incarnation again and again are an abomination to me. Verily, verily, I want my children to consciously, I say, consciously be with me. You are and remain in my heart, yet I wish to have you with me so that you may feel what it means to have an Almighty Father, a Father who loves you, a Father who calls out to you with stern words so that you may finally grasp that the omnipotence is within you and that it is not difficult to attain the omnipotence, your divine heritage in me, your Father.

0: the omnipotence God in you, which I am from eternity to eternity, just as you too are from eternity to eternity.
1: Menschenkind.
0: Human child, you need no church leaders.
1: Du sollst.
0: You shall not worship and follow any human being. Pray to me and follow Jesus the Christ and go into your inner being. Just as it is said, go into your quiet chamber and pray in the stillness to the one who is your Father and God. Put me to the test. Do what Jesus taught you. Do it. And you will experience that you are truly sons and daughters of an infinite kingdom, that you are heirs to this kingdom, beings of light. And you can also experience this in the human garment. What is the human shell anyway when the Spirit radiates through it?
1: Fühlt ihr denn nicht?
0: Do you not feel
1: die Sorge,
0: the care and the love of your God and Father? And may the words be ever so earnest, or even if you call them stern. The love is calling. The love wants to waken you, to shake you awake, so that you may find your way to the awareness that you are truly my children. How close is Christ, your Redeemer, to you? One in my spirit, the omnipotence God shines within each of you. You cannot hear me. You cannot understand me. You cannot experience me either.
1: Oh, see. Blind.
0: You are blind and deaf. The omnipotence of God is in you and around you. Helplessly, you seek. And you want to attain the non-existent power that only destroys everything again. Seek the power of God within yourselves. Then you will gain strength. Then you will no longer stage protests, no longer haggle, no longer beg on the bottom steps of your earthly temples for one or a few coins

0: einige Taler. Er schließt das
1: Open up the kingdom of God within you. And if you do this, then you are for Christ and with Christ and ultimately also for your neighbor and with your neighbor. And you will be for and with the earth and everything you need and more will be given to you. This is the power of God in you. The power of God builds up. The non-existent power destroys. That is the powerlessness.
0: Oh, see.
1: When you were in the eternal being as pure beings, you beheld me as your father. You embodied the love which I am. You went away, no matter what drew you. You enveloped yourselves, became human beings. And now cling to human beings.
0: Oh, see.
1: Go within. To go within means to do what Jesus the Christ taught you. For he said, follow me. He did not appoint any other followers, nor did he appoint any rulers of this world, nor did he establish any church institutions, nor did he clothe or adorn your church leaders with pomp and splendor. They, who want to be gods, did it themselves. Egoism drove them to this, and you pay homage to that. Feel into the word which I am and which is spoken through the mouth of a prophet. And so, feel into the words of the prophet. And you will feel the great love of your God and Father in Christ your Redeemer. For it is one spirit that shines within you, one love that calls you. The peace of the heavens that softens you. And so you will become gentle and humble of heart toward God, your Father, and also gentle toward your neighbor. Then you will no longer bow and scrape, but serve. To serve means to give rightly. And whoever gives according to my laws of life will also receive according to my laws. What do you want to do? You have the free will for a free decision. But my call holds true. Christ, my Son, calls you again and again, and he says to you, come to me, the Christ of God, your Redeemer, all of you who are weary and heavy laden. Yes, go to him, to Christ, your Redeemer in you. He is the way to the goal, which I am. He is in me, the truth. It is the spirit of life in each one of you. What do you want to do? You have been given a mind. Use it well so that you may become wise. Use it well so that you may learn to see. Use it well so that you may learn to hear. Then you will know where this world of yours is headed. Not the earth. It is mine. And ultimately, yours as well. Oh, if only you would become aware of who is speaking to you, then from this moment on you would be different people. People who strive toward their true life that is in you. People who make peace with their neighbor and keep peace. People who follow Jesus and no earthly leader, no matter what he calls himself. People like nations who radiate light and warmth and extend this influence to other nations in that they bring love and peace, the inner warmth, as it were. Do you not believe that the Spirit is capable of everything? If you want it so. And if you use your mind well, you will discern the following from my words. That I am, that I endure from eternity to eternity, that you are in me and endure in me from eternity to eternity. No matter how many cycles and landing sites you seek out, you endure in me from eternity to eternity. And the one who understands this today, now, in this hour, will dissolve his landing sites by developing higher values, values of the Spirit, by living a life of worth. And thus, recognizing the one shepherd, Jesus, the Christ, whom he follows. I do not lead you to any human being. Remember this. Nor do I lead you to my speaking instrument. I lead you and call you. Go to Christ. He is within you. I am the goal. He is the way to the goal, and no one comes to me except through Christ, who is the way to the goal. And if you turn back now, you will feel what it means. I am from eternity to eternity. You, my child, you are from eternity to eternity. Whoever turns back will feel the joy of what it means to live in me, the Eternal One, for this life is the life, and that is eternal joy. I am who I am, the goal. I am who I am, the eternity. And thus, for all eternity, the Almighty One and the omnipotence of being. I am. Take note of this, my child. My word is in you too. Even if it now fades away from the mouth of a prophet, my word is in you. It is the law of life which makes you free, which makes you happy, which lifts you up into joy. That is who I am. What do you want to do with yourself? What do you want to do with your Redeemer, Christ? You decide. Yet I remain the Word within you. It is also your divine heritage from eternity to eternity.

0: Himmlischer Vater,
1: Heavenly Father, we come to you as your core community. And I believe we are all still quite moved in our hearts to have heard this revelation from you through your beloved daughter, our sister Gabriele. For my part, I can say that it deeply moves me that you spoke so clearly over and over again almost 30 years ago. Yes, that you have shaken and stirred us and the people all over the world so that they might turn back and turn within to you in their innermost being. And we, who have been hearing from you for some time now and believe in you and in the prophetic word, that we may go more and more into our quiet chamber to find you in us and to find Christ in us. Father, so much has happened during the nearly 30 years since then, and humankind has not gotten any better, quite the opposite. Yet, you are the Almighty, the power that can do all things. And so, through your love, and also through your earnestness with which you have spoken to us, we truly have hope and joy in our hearts that much, much more can still happen here on this earth according to your will. The majority of people, Lord, as you know better than we do, are truly even more entangled in external things than we ourselves. We who strive to journey toward you through Christ. Father, we ask you anew for your help and for help from Christ, that you guide us as it is good for us as human beings and for our souls. Yet we truly want to learn to find our way more and more into this community and to place Christ at our center. You are love. You are the Spirit of Eternity who has called us. It is you who has led us into this community, Father. And this shall not be in vain, even though your word is earnest once again, for these are indeed earnest times. We are learning to recognize this more and more. Mother Earth can barely sustain us anymore. This summer, too, was so marked by heat and drought. Father, you foretold all of this to us many decades ago, and only a few believed in you and changed their lives step by step. Yet, we are united with you in the community, Father. And we continue to ask you for guidance and strength. Indeed, we bow our heads and ask for your blessing so that we may take further great steps, leave all enmity behind us, may recognize all negative aspects, and with the power of the Christ of God, repent and no longer do them. Father, may you guide us so that we may truly bring this 4,000-year cycle to a successful conclusion, so that future generations may rise up in your spirit, from which the people of God will develop, and then the city of New Jerusalem, and from it the kingdom of peace of the Christ of God, our brother. Father, This is the sole reason we have incarnated. You rightly say over and over again, become aware of your true origin. We do this far too little, Father. And for this, we ask for forgiveness and we want to do better in the time to come. Yes, we want to learn to meet one another as beings from you, beings of light, beings of your love, who have received the task of bringing the kingdom of God to this earth for you. Great, kind Father, even though your words were and are very, very earnest, we thank you. We thank you for shaking us up and stirring us. Yes, we need that every now and then so that we may stay on the path that is the Christ of God. And so we thank you for everything you give us, not only for the supper of love, but above all, for the spiritual bread you give us. Thank you, Heavenly Father. Thank you for everything. And it would be wonderful if we were to sing the Lord's Prayer together.

Our Father, who art in heaven, hallowed be your name. 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You give us this day our daily bread, and forgive us our trespasses, as we forgive those who trespass against us. You lead us in times of temptation, and deliver us from all evil. For ours is the kingdom, and the power, and the glory, from eternity to eternity.

0: Es ist die eine Liebe.
1: 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It is the one current.
0: Die Ewigkeit.
1: Eternity.
0: Die durch alles sein.
1: Which radiates throughout all being.
0: Es ist die eine Liebe,
1: it is the one love which gives the word and reveals itself through the mouth of prophets.
0: Es ist die eine Liebe,
1: it is the one love from eternity
0: Ewigkeit.
1: To eternity.
0: Der Vater,
1: the Father
0: der Sohn,
1: and the Son.
0: Der Vater
1: and the Father is greater than the Son. And yet they are one.
0: Der Sohn ist
1: the Son is the way.
0: Vater
1: the Father is the goal.
0: Und somit ist der
1: and thus the Christ of God, who I am,
0: der Weg,
1: is the way, the truth, and the life.
0: Was ist
1: what is the way that I taught as Jesus of Nazareth?
0: Jesus von Nazareth? Es ist der Weg,
1: it is the path of the fulfillment of God's commandments and the path of the Sermon on the Mount which I gave the people so that they fulfill what I taught them. Oh, truly, you nations of this earth, you who call yourselves Christian, many of you have read the Sermon on the Mount, and there it tells about a wise man who does what he was taught. Why, then, is the earth still the way it is? Why is the Sermon on the Mount mocked and ridiculed millions of times every day? Why do the ones in power in this world say that the Sermon on the Mount cannot be lived? Oh, verily, I tell you, because those who lived the Sermon on the Mount and bore witness to the Sermon on the Mount were persecuted, slandered, and brutally exterminated by those who now call themselves the Christian Church. And then they stand there and say, the Sermon on the Mount cannot be lived. These are the Christian churches to this very day. I am the Christ of God and have the authority from the Father to bring all souls and people home, back into the kingdom of God. O see, you nations of this earth, the Sermon on the Mount can be lived. The early communities in me, and later, other communities, indeed, large communities, such as the Manichaeans, the Bogomils, the Cathars, and many, many others, including the Paulicians, were communities, tens of thousands of people, who lived the Sermon on the Mount step by step. And so, the priestmen of the so-called Christian religions had hundreds of thousands of people slaughtered because these people lived the Sermon on the Mount. And today, this caste of priests stands there and claims that the Sermon on the Mount cannot be lived. Yet another manipulation of unspeakable magnitude. And the manipulation goes so far that even those in power in the governments of this world believe the caste of priests. because the caste of priests has also lied to and deceived these powerful figures so that they believe that their misdeeds, their abominable crimes against the peoples of this earth could be dismissed with a confession, and that the Christ of God, who I am, has taken all sins upon himself. But I say to you, you consider yourselves so intelligent. Your hubris is to blame for the fact that you have fallen for the lies of the caste of priests and pastors of the Christian religions. And you will have to atone for the crimes against humanity that you have burdened your souls with. Verily, verily, the time is drawing to a close, and you will be swept away to the lowest planes of purification in order to atone for and expiate what you have done to your fellow people over the course of the centuries. For it is always the same ones who strive for leadership positions in religions, who strive for leadership positions in the so-called countries. They strive for wealth, power, the exploitation and oppression of the peoples, and all in my name, my impeccable name, that of the Christ of God. Oh, see, you powerful ones of this world, what a guilt you have loaded onto yourselves and to the peoples of this earth. I give an image. For as Jesus of Nazareth, I taught the people to live by the Sermon on the Mount, and that a wise person does what I teach. What happened? Persecution, oppression, extermination, and the brutal murder of tens of thousands of brothers and sisters who provided proof that the Sermon on the Mount can be lived. And that is how it went on over the centuries. And then the time came when a new continent was discovered in the West. And what did these explorers bring? Fire and sword, plagues and diseases, so that the entire continent, from the north through the middle to the south, was depopulated of those who had lived there since ancient times. Yet the explorers who crossed the ocean to discover this continent were meant to bring the Sermon on the Mount to the brothers and sisters of this continent. For I died on the cross for them too. And every indigenous person of the continent has had the spark of the Redeemer placed in their soul by me. The mission of so-called Christendom would have been to permeate the entire continent, the north, the middle, and the south, with the Sermon on the Mount, with the love and mercy as lived by Jesus of Nazareth, so that a kingdom of peace might arise. Oh, realize by this image how great your guilt is. You ones in power in the Christian religions, you hypocrites, you serpents and brood of vipers, truly, the calls of woe in the Sermon on the Mount are your future. The calls of woe, also found in other passages of your so-called Bibles, that is you, and you will expiate what you have caused. And do not accuse God, the Eternal One, or me, the Christ of God, who I am. For it is you yourselves, you have chosen the path of destruction, and you choose it even today and over again. Even today, you still build your power upon the blood of the indigenous peoples and cover the entire continent with military units and warmongering people who want nothing more than to amass riches and achieve world supremacy. But I say to you, there will be no world supremacy for any country, for any president. For I am the Christ of God, and I am the ruler of the kingdom of peace of Jesus Christ. Truly, wake up, you nations. You are truly at the end of time, and your rulers will pass away, for the earth will no longer sustain you. There will be massive earthquakes. There will be massive waves caused by pole shifts, and lava will cover everything. Then your glory will be over, and you will be swept down into the lowest regions of expiation, along with all your notions of wealth and the exercise of power. The power of this earth lies with Christ, with me, and with no one else. Let this be said to you. It must be said to you. For the grim reaper is already walking over this earth. Verily, verily, I am who I am, the Christ of God, and your time has run out. But I am also love. Yes, truly, I am the love for every creature. But those who do not want to listen, who, despite thousands of years of teachings, have resorted again and again to murder, torture, oppression, and the exercise of power, will now reap what they have sown. Yet, I am love. I am with all those who bow their heads before the law of love for God and neighbor. I am truly the love and mercy in the Father, and the Father has sent me to bring all home, to touch all brothers and sisters in their hearts so that they may become soft, so that they may become softer and softer and learn to treat all beings with love for God and neighbor. Oh, see, open up your hearts and understand what happens when you treat animals the way you do right now. Do you not see that billions of people consume billions of animals every day? Do you not see this suffering and that you are thereby destroying yourselves? How can you, as beings from God, who is absolute purity and love, consume your fellow creatures? How can you do this to them? How can you do this to yourselves? Have you never heard of higher ethics and morals? Is there really no room left in your brains for higher ethics and morals? Is there really no room in your brains for a higher culture? Whatever has become of you? Whatever has become of you? Where is your compassion? Where is your mercy? Did I not teach you in the Sermon on the Mount, blessed are the merciful? Did I not teach you, blessed are the meek? Oh, see, the Sermon on the Mount can be lived, and the Sermon on the Mount is the only path for every soul, for every human being, to return to the kingdom of God. There is no way around it. And even the very worst criminals will one day have to realize that they must take the Sermon on the Mount and the Ten Commandments seriously in order to find their way out of eons of suffering, out of eons of torment that they have brought upon themselves. O see, you peoples of this earth, take seriously the words of the Father which he gave through his beloved daughter, the prophetess of God, and also take seriously the word of the Son, which I am revealing through the Son of Wisdom. Verily, beloved brothers, beloved sisters all over the world, time is drawing to a close. And I, the Christ of God, am calling you. I call you in your hearts. Come to me. I want to guide you. I want to heal you. I want to truly be with you and by you. But for this, you must go within, into your inner being. Go within and pray to me and to the Father that you may attain salvation for your souls. Truly, I let myself be found, for I am in you and with you, and I love you. Yes, and why do I love you? Because I am the Son of the Almighty All One. I am the Christ of God, and the Kingdom of God is love, and all beings which you too are deep within your souls are love. Spirit from his spirit, love from his love. Beloved brothers and sisters worldwide, wherever you may be, when my word fades away, go into your inner being. Set up a quiet chamber for yourselves, just as I revealed in the Sermon on the Mount. Truly, the Sermon on the Mount can be lived. Do not let yourselves be lied to any longer by church leaders who call themselves Christian. Do not let yourselves be manipulated. The Sermon on the Mount can be lived. After all, as Jesus of Nazareth, I was no dreamer, I was no psychopath who taught people things that could not be actualized. Use your minds and recognize the caste of priests for what it is, accomplices of the God of the underworld. For they lead people to themselves, but not to the Christ of God. For whoever leads people to the Christ of God leads them to the love for God and neighbor, and not to the worship of and homage to excellencies and eminences. Truly, you are all brothers and sisters, on earth as it is in heaven. There is no above and no below. There is the Father, the Creator, the God of Abraham, Isaac, and Jacob. There are the seven cherubim who represent the seven basic powers of the eternal all-one God. And there is the Son, the Christ of God. But all of us together are brothers and sisters before God, the eternal One, and we serve Him. We pay homage to Him. Because he is life, because he is love, and no one can comprehend this love. No one can grasp just how great this love truly is. And this love has sent me, the Christ of God, to proclaim this love to you. And I do so unceasingly, for I am the love in God, our, your Father. The Father is love. And even though he spoke earnestly to you, at the core was love. Did you hear it? Then you truly heard the Father. And thus I remain in his love. Thus, I remain in his peace, for I am the Prince of Peace, the love and the peace in him, our beloved Father. Peace be with you.
2: Frieden.

0: Liebe Schwestern, liebe Brüder,
1: dear sisters, dear brothers, what more do we need than a loving Father who seeks out his children with earnestness, and a loving brother who, with that same earnestness, shows us the way in his Sermon on the Mount, and a loving sister who has made possible all that we have been privileged to experience today, the living Word through the Daughter of the Eternal One and through the Son of Wisdom. If anyone has something on their heart that they'd like to express in this momentous hour, if they can find the words, then we're warmly invited to share our thoughts with one another. It's a memorable evening. Dear brothers and sisters, the brothers with the wireless microphones are making their way around. If you'd like to share something, please speak up.
2: I wanted to come back to the Father's revelation. I was incredibly moved to hear God, the Father, speak through Gabriele, her voice. And I believe many others felt the same way. And then when the Father spoke, he said, "And I have taken an instrument for myself." And I thought, an instrument? An instrument that has been working for him, for the kingdom of God here, for 50 years, giving revelations and teachings. For 50 years, we've just heard one revelation together and what all was in it. And 50 years, and I couldn't help but wonder, what must that have been like for the instrument? A woman in those times, in this men's world. And that's why it's not enthusiasm, but it's an enormous, I can't find the words for it, gratitude to Gabriele for taking this upon herself. And that gratitude extends to the kingdom of God, that we now also have the opportunity to experience the guidance by the kingdom of God, that there is the continuity, the divine wisdom, that the Father is with us, that we can hear him, that we can hear Christ. A huge thank you.
1: The revelation from the Father is truly something you really can't find any words for it. It's been 30 years since he spoke to us like this, and that is actually proof that he is unchanging throughout all this time. He has always spoken the same message to us. He admonished us. He warned us. He extended his hand to us. Christ implored us to turn back and change our ways. He said that he wants to help us, that he wants to lead us home. Over and over again, the same message to us: repent, turn back, go within, stop your bloodlust, stop your wars, come to me. But what has changed over the last 30 years is the world out there. And I think that anyone who has heard these messages today from the Father and from Christ and still doesn't realize what is actually going on right now is truly missing out on salvation. It's as if humanity is living in a trance, completely failing to reflect on what it is doing on every continent and every religion across all social classes. And we don't realize that we are plunging into the abyss. And then Christ comes again and says, "But we love you. Come to us. Take my hand. Come to me." So we really can make a choice, and I don't know if it takes much thought to decide what we want. It's in our hands, all of us, not just us here in the core community, but all over the world. Anyone who has heard these words has now a choice.
3: Dass wir heute
2: the fact that we were able to hear the revelation through Gabriele today really moved me deeply, especially that she repeated it so emphatically and so often. Do it. Put me to the test. Because I believe that's the only thing that truly moves you when you try to live the Sermon on the Mount, to take those steps yourself. And that is what takes you a step further.
1: What moves me most about the revelation today is that my landing spot in this life was South America. And even back then, the Sermon on the Mount should have been brought to South America or to all of Americas, but instead they brought the sword and slaughtered so many thousands, millions of indigenous people. And that touched me deeply, and I thought, now is the chance for us to put the Sermon on the Mount into practice right here and through technology bring it into the whole world, including the Americas, and that we can then simply be role models and show that we do not wield the sword. We have the love for God and neighbor, and that is the Sermon on the Mount. I think that's what moved me the most about the revelation of Christ.
2: We know from numerous revelations through Gabriele that there are countless souls who cannot accept Christ because they experienced the sword, because they experienced torture and torment, and all in the name of Christ. And that is why they have such a hard time accepting Him, the Redeemer, who is, after all, the spark of redemption in every soul. And this crime is so immense because it put the souls in chains, preventing them from coming to Him who is love. Dear sisters, dear brothers, if there is nothing else that is quite urgent, let us simply pray once more in thanksgiving to the Father, in thanksgiving to Christ, and once more, give thanks to our sister who worked so tirelessly for the love of God on this earth. Let us go within with what we hold dear in our hearts.

Telephone and WhatsApp +491 188 387 42, or write to free-community@god-in-us.de.

At all times, there have been prophets. For over 40 years, God the Eternal has been again giving revelations through the mouth of a prophet. The God of Abraham, Isaac, and Jacob speaks through his prophetess in our time, Gabriele. His word is the word of the Comforter, whom Jesus of Nazareth promised 2,000 years ago and has now made come true as the Christ of God. In her autobiographical descriptions with the title A Woman's Life in Service of the Eternal, My Path as the Teaching Prophetess and Emissary of God at this turn of time, God's prophetess and emissary of peace, Gabriele, gives us a lively insight into her development as a human being and her calling to be the prophetess of God. Out of love for him, God the Eternal, she, a sensitive, shy, and delicate woman, appeared before the people, also in the awareness that she would perhaps be mocked and scorned. And she had to bitterly experience what it means to be rejected, ostracized, and reviled because of the word of God, first and foremost by the representatives of the major institutional churches and those servile to them. This is also why the autobiography written in 1997 was not published until recently, nearly 20 years later. In 1997, when Gabriele finished the manuscript, the campaign of the Church Inquisition against the word of the Christ of God and his prophetess and emissary, Gabriele, which had already lasted 20 years, was approaching a new high point. In this poisoned environment, the publication of Gabriele's autobiography was postponed, so that people would not have to again suffer for the sake of the truth, as has always been the case. Thus, the manuscript remained unpublished back then. 20 years have meanwhile gone by. Much has changed since that time, and Gabriele's writings from 1997 have been published in the book A Woman's Life in Service of the Eternal, My Path as the Teaching Prophetess and Emissary of God at this turn of time. Undeterred, despite all adversities and attacks, Gabriele continued to work in service of the Eternal for the work of the Christ of God. In the book, following Gabriele's autobiographical accounts, contemporary witnesses report on this. They give a brief insight into Gabriele's significant creative power and the superhuman achievement which Gabriele has accomplished and continues to accomplish to this day in her life as a woman for the kingdom of God, for her fellow human beings, for all souls, indeed for God's creation. The divine wisdom, Sophia, came in all generations to put into practice what the wisdom teaches. And so it is again, in this mighty time of radical change. The love and the wisdom created and create also the let there be that was announced, the New Jerusalem, the basis for the kingdom of peace of Jesus Christ. Order now this unique

unique autobiographical and contemporary document, A Woman's Life in Service of the Eternal, My Path as the Teaching Prophetess and Emissary of God at This Turn of Time. As a high-quality hardbound edition of 203 pages under the telephone number 0049-9391-504-843 or online under gabriele-publishing-house.com or write to Gabriele Publishing House, Max Braunstrasse 2, 97828 Altfeld in Germany.

0: A warm welcome, dear listeners. We greet you to the 19th program of the series entitled The Inner Path to the Cosmic Consciousness, which begins with the level of order. On the inner path to God in us, the path of the Christ of God, we learn that we are not of this world. We are cosmic beings whom the eternal one God, our Father, created in his image. This kind Father, who is the love and is always faithful to his children, calls us through Christ, his Son, our Redeemer, to follow the path back into our eternal homeland. The Christ of God calls into the whole world, "Fear not, for God is in you. Come all to me. I want to help you and guide you to the Father, for I, Christ, am the way, the truth, and the life. And his sheep, who know his voice, follow this call to the true peace and to freedom, to security and safety in God, and follow the path into the messianic, Sophianic age. It is the path back to our true being, which all the prophets of God at all times made accessible to the people again and again, and which is taught today through the divine wisdom. The tasks and explanations for the inner path, beginning with the level of order, were given to us from the kingdom of God. Our spiritual teacher, the cherub of divine wisdom, whom we call Brother Emmanuel, gave it in revelation through Gabriella, the prophetess and emissary of God in our time, who added further helpful indications for us to it. Christo, Bettina, and I, my name is Jeanette, will now read to you from the teaching material as pupils among pupils. If you would like to, do take paper and pen at hand so that you can note down the tasks and important sentences that we will hear today. If you would like to read this lesson, you will find all the tasks, exercises, and explanations in the book of the Inner Path to the Cosmic Consciousness. Today we begin with a wonderful exercise which our spiritual teacher, Brother Emmanuel, gave to us. Gabriella explained about it with the following words. I read, "This task will always hold true on the inner path, for it too contributes to our ennoblement. The following task is not meant to be done just once. It will serve us again and again when we cannot overcome our thoughts or worries and difficulties. The pupils of the level of order who did this task were very enthusiastic about it. They did this exercise again and again when they were not able to conquer something immediately. And now, to the task."
1: We now read from the book the explanations of Brother Emmanuel to this task. "Many a one among you is still afflicted with worries, difficulties, and problems. As long as you live in the midst of these vibrating complexes, you think they are important and cannot be surrendered so easily. For this reason, Brother Emmanuel advised us to do the following exercise. In sensations, place yourselves into the all, into the middle of the universe. Close your eyes. Go within and see yourselves floating or standing in the midst of infinity, of the cosmos. Leave your difficulties and problems on the earth, where you have moved them or where they have their origin. Vibrate upward in your sensations and speak the following highly vibrating words, which should lend you wings to accomplish your task more easily. Speak these positive powers into your inner being. I am a cosmic being. My homeland is the universe, the all. I vibrate upward toward the suns and worlds of infinity. My problems and difficulties remain on the earth. These words should be one with your world of sensations and thoughts. Then you will be able to do this task successfully. Dear brother, dear sister, if you are now in the all, in your sensations, then look down on the difficulties and problems you left behind, which have remained attached to the temporal, to matter. Gabriele added the following: only when we stand above our difficulties and problems do we first recognize that they are trivial and insignificant, and that we should not attach too much importance to them. When we look at things from the point of view of the universe, that is, when we are distant from our difficulties and problems, we see the unessential and transitory. From there, from the all, we suddenly recognize how foolish it is to be preoccupied with inconsequential things over and over again. There in the all, far from our problems and difficulties, we get an inkling of the meaning of cosmic consciousness, of what living in unity with the eternal means. There in the all, we get an inkling of what it means to live in unity with all being. So if we are able to enter the all, infinity, in our sensations, we feel that we are suns and radiate and shine much more brightly than all the countless suns of the whole.
2: Gabriele continued to explain about this exercise. Dear brother, dear sister, this task is wonderful. Practice doing it joyfully, and you will conquer the base aspects, the difficulties and problems more quickly. Brother Emmanuel also admonishes us to see the beautiful and good in everything that exists. He said that even in the negative, there is the seed of the positive. Look into it consciously, and you will see not only the negative, but also the positive, and then affirm it. In this way, you will gradually become a positive-oriented person. Life is in all things. Communicate with the positive powers in the bushes that are turning green, in the shrubs and trees, in the blooming flowers, in everything that is. Every season has its beauty. You can find the power of God, the positive, in all things, in the rain, in the snow, in the storm, and in the wind, in the cold, the warmth, and the heat. Brother Emmanuel said the following: do not complain, but accept everything the day brings and see the positive in everything. Then each day will be an eventful, God-lived day for you. Gabriele continued: and so, when we practice seeing the good in all things and communicating with the powers of love, we will consciously be a part of the great whole. If we are willing to discard our human difficulties, problems, and hardships, we will progress more quickly on the path within, because our five senses to refine more quickly, and the antenna, the senses, turn inward to the core of being of our soul. What then radiates from within to without is the purity of the being, the light-filled soul, the grace of the spirit being. We continue with Gabriele. Brother Emmanuel reminds us that the inner path should be a joy. We should conquer our human ego with joy and thankfulness toward God in order to gain divine power. The inner path, which is walked successfully, brings about inner dynamism and selflessness. Dear brother, dear sister, the words of Brother Emmanuel have now strengthened us again. We walk the inner path, vivified by the inner joy that Christ, the light of redemption, is so near to us that we may go to meet him, arrayed with the adornment of virtue and the certainty that we will not be strangers in the kingdom of God.
0: At the end of the sixth chapter, Gabriella summarizes once more the exercises and explanations on the training of the senses, particularly on the training of the sense of touch. We now read from her summary. The sense of touch dealt with in this lesson is one of the five senses of the human being. The previous tasks given to us by our spiritual teacher, Brother Emmanuel, served to bring our other four senses under control. When we now take the five senses as a whole and look at them from the spiritual point of view, we recognize that in many cases, the hand wants to touch what the physical eye perceives. The eye wants to see the source of what the nose registers as smells and fragrances. The sense of touch reacts simultaneously. For example, the person reaches for the flask with an aromatic content and brings it to his nose. Or, stimulated by the good smells coming from the kitchen, he goes to the stove, lifts the lid off the pot, and sticks his nose into it, in order to fully absorb the smell of the fragrant content. Another example. A person sees a pretty fabric and walks over to it in order to touch it. Or he sees furniture in different forms and colors. He goes to them in order to touch them, to examine them and think about them. He sees, for instance, the beautiful flowers in the garden, in the fields, or in the woods. Driven by his senses of sight, smell, and touch, he walks toward them, either to touch them or smell them, or even to pick them. Thus, what we register, we constantly endeavor to take into our hand or touch. We are also driven by our sense of hearing. Driven by curiosity, we become eavesdroppers in order to listen in on what does not concern us and has, after all, nothing to do with us. These stirrings and inclinations are all too human and show that the five senses are turned to without. Vehemence and curiosity lead us again and again into the world of the stimulation of the senses. Our uncontrolled senses compel our wishes and conceptions. They want to be actualized. Compulsive desires stimulate us intensely to think of wanting to possess, to be, and to have. Envy, animosity, and resentment can then arise from this. If our neighbor has something we do not have, and we want the same or like thing.
1: We continue to read in the summary. If the five senses of a person are turned to the material world, then, whenever possible, the person wants to see everything, hear everything, and smell agreeable odors. He wants to taste good food and drinks and touch everything within his reach. These human traits of the ego never lead to inner stillness. Our five senses are, at the same time, the five antenna of the person. The five senses, the antenna, are constantly trying to convey to the receiving person everything that lies in him as curiosity, desires, and aspirations. Our five human senses take hold of us and make of us the plaything of earthly forces or of influences from the soul realms. We are often, unnoticeably, subjects without will who let themselves be driven by their unrestrained senses. The game of the senses with a person can lead to further karmic burdens because the person gives his senses free rein. Through this, he takes in every vibration conveyed to him by his senses. And so, the person will be at the mercy of his senses until he has him under control. Once our consciousness is aligned to such an extent that we can accomplish many things with the power of God, by subjecting our thinking, feeling, and willing to the eternal will, then we are protected not only from the stimulation of the senses, but largely from many negative vibrations, as well as from viruses and harmful bacteria, unless they are attracted by a cause which has become effective in the soul, and which has the same level of vibration as the virus or bacteria.
2: Brother Emmanuel explained the following in his revelation for the level of order. People touch furniture, fabric, clothing, and many other objects. They leave their traces, that is, their vibrations, everywhere. All sorts of vibrations are on every material object. Thus, the person who cannot control his sense of touch, since he has not refined his five senses for the most part, because he is still oriented to this side of life and is not all conscious, absorbs many vibrations that are vibrating on his level of consciousness. Gabriele explained the following to this. Dear sister, dear brother, we have heard that our aura absorbs all the vibrations that vibrate at a like rate as the correspondences already in us or developing in us. The forces we absorb have their effect in turn on our world of thoughts. If one and the same thought is entertained over and over again, a thought complex grows from this. A thought complex is more or less a greater or smaller correspondence. A correspondence in the making can lie in the consciousness or in the subconscious of a person. The correspondence is a magnetic field which attracts everything that vibrates on that wavelength. A correspondence, a thought complex, is therefore a target for the most varying energy fields, the energy fields in the atmosphere, as well as those in the spheres of purification or the energy fields of souls, which vibrate similarly as the thought complex, the correspondence. Negative forces that influence us cause disorder and tension in the nervous system. They lead to nervousness and can bring about illness in the course of time. Positive forces stimulate the nervous system, relax the body, and cause the soul and person to come into higher and finer vibrations. For this reason, we should do everything in full awareness. Therefore, we should think and live in a concentrated way and orient our senses, the antenna, more and more to the beautiful, the noble, good, and the pure, to the divine.
1: In the summary, Gabriele reminds us of the exercises for the ennoblement of the sense of touch on the outer and inner days. We read, I may remind you once again of the exercises. We practice the ennoblement of our sense of touch. For 2 days, we live very consciously from within, thus refining our sense of touch. For 2 days, we live as we did up to now, without controlling ourselves. We thereby stimulate our smaller and greater correspondences, which then rise up and show us again what state of consciousness we still have. If we do this exercise without fanaticism and only about every 3 weeks, then only what we can conquer with the help of Christ will rise up from our inner being. During the 2 inner days, we will touch things or reach for them from within. Thus, this will be done harmoniously. We will not reach for things hastily, nor exert excessive pressure on objects and things. What is done from within is harmonious. It takes place with ease, agility, and buoyancy. During the two outer days, we reach for things as usual, without thinking, and we exert pressure on objects as we did until now. We touch everything that comes to mind and that the eye perceives and the sense of touch wants to feel. However, we do not go about it fanatically. We let it happen just as it did up to now, when we were not yet aware of our senses. Dear brother, dear sister, Gabriele continues, do not forget to record what you have recognized on the inner days as well as the outer days into your mystical journal. After some time, you will thus recognize what progress you have made on the inner path, because the journal will show what you have conquered and what is still waiting to be conquered. It will also show your human aspects as well as the more finer aspects already developed in your life.
2: Further important tasks and explanations that we have learned in the sixth chapter on the level of order are body rhythm and body posture. Gabriele reminds us of the following. We should also not lean against nor hold on to everything. We should stand and sit upright. You have probably already recorded the following sentence in your journal. It states, people of the spirit sit, stand, and walk upright, since their inner attitude too is upright. We have learned to pay attention to our body rhythm. With this exercise, we learn that exaggerated gesticulation too is a sign of inner unrest, of our still-present ego. Harmonious and aligned people will gracefully accentuate their words, in that their gestures, that is, the movements of their hands, will be harmonious while they speak. However, we can also fold our hands together in front of our body, resting one hand in the other, near the center of order. In this way, we are also upright and can listen to the conversation consciously, that is, without digression of thought. When we stand upright, the arms hang down relaxed and harmonious, and when we walk, the arms begin to move rhythmically. In this way, our body straightens even more. We will not just look at the ground, but also in the distance, grasping the infinite, the power in all being. The rhythmic movement of the arms brings increased energy for the organism. We realize how wonderfully the human being is built and formed, and that he has the possibility, with certain rhythmic movements, to direct the life energy to his body from without. When we are seated, we should not fold our arms or cross our legs, nor support our head with our hands. Brother Emmanuel tells us that this posture indicates pessimism, rejection, and carelessness. This posture has a disruptive effect on our nervous system and on the energy field of our soul. Think about your clothing as well, and about colors and forms. Everything is energy. Colors, forms, and sounds influence us. They stimulate us or cause depression or aggression, according to what is in us. And do not forget to contemplate the harmonies and symphonies of nature and include yourself, the being of God, in the symphonies and harmonies, in the colors and forms of nature. Gabriele closes this chapter with words that encourage us to follow the inner path to the cosmic consciousness, toward the great goal of unity with our neighbor, toward God in us. I read, dear brother, dear sister, the inner path is the path of love. We walk it with you. We too have our difficulties and problems, which we will master with the help of Christ. You are not alone on the inner path.
0: The one who loves God and his neighbor is linked with everyone, no matter where he may live. True life knows no boundaries. It is without time or space. True love links from place to place, from eon to eon. It is timeless, eternally streaming. We want to enter this stream. We extend our hands to one another and support each other. God helps us to progress in order to again reach the origin of the wellspring. Those of like mind, all those who are struggling along with you to become free from their human ego, wish you the unity with them and the peace of the heavens. With these wonderful words from Gabriella, in the consciousness that we, all over the world, are linked with one another in our inner being, on the inner path to the love for God and neighbor, the path into the new era in the messianic, Sophianic age, we now come to the end of our program for today. In this inner connection, we take our leave of one another with a very warm greetings in God.

The Teaching Book, The Age of the Lily, The High Time After the Time, God in Us and We in God. This book by Gabriele, the teaching prophetess and emissary of the Eternal Kingdom, is given for this time and for the coming generations. It indicates the path to God in us and we in God, and allows the reader to dive deeply into the laws of life. Learn that God, the all-power, dwells in every cell of our body, in every blood vessel, and that everything, our entire life, including our body, is based on energy, on sending and receiving. Energy cannot be destroyed, only changed, we read. What does this mean for our life, for our genetic makeup? In terms of our behavior toward the animals and plants, what does our blood say about ourselves? Everything wants to tell us something. In this book, read how, already upon awakening, we set the course for the new day. So what is the message of this day? The teaching book is a companion for all those who set out to find God in themselves. For, as Gabriele writes again and again, we are called upon. A sentence from the book. Wherever we look, wherever we go, everywhere God, the Creator Spirit, is the speaking all consciousness. The teaching book, The Age of the Lily, The High Time After the Time, God in Us and We in God, can be ordered at Gabriele Publishing House. For international orders, call +49 9391 504 843 or visit our online shop, gabriele-publishing-house.com.

0: A warm greeting goes to you, dear listeners, and to the free communities worldwide. In the brochure, Original Christianity Worldwide, International Free Communities Under the Sign of the Lily, Sophia, The Love for God and Neighbor, The Teaching of the Original Christians in the Messianic Sophianic Age, God in Us and We in God, contains a revelation given by the Cherub of Divine Wisdom from 2016 through the Prophetess of God, Gabriele. It says, "The eternal law, God, is fine material flowing ether from which all pure forms of creation come forth. The divine beings, the spirit beings, the ethereal nature kingdoms, the mineral kingdom, and not lastly, so-called matter, which is nothing more than ether that has been transformed down. Matter as such does not exist. Matter is also fine material primordial substance that is merely substance that has been transformed down. As stated, the law of the Almighty is flowing ether, and it is the law of love for God and neighbor, the eternal being. The divine beings, the spirit beings, are compressed ether and images of God Father. Their eternal homeland is the kingdom of God. The eternal law of the kingdom of God can be denoted by link and be. Since God, the eternal, is the law of love and unity, there cannot be a punishing God." A wonderful text that really speaks to me, because it makes me realize again and again that our being is basically not of this world. Such profound words also go with me throughout the day and help me to remember again and again on what is essential on the love for God and neighbor, the unity in link and be.
1: I likewise found a passage in the Revelation of the Cherub of Divine Wisdom that I would like to read. It says, "The all-encompassing law, the being, is the law of love and unity, which permeates all the Eternal's powers of drawing and creating. All His eternal children are permeated by the law of eternal love, by the law of infinity. God is unity, the nature kingdoms, which are beheld and created by the eternal Creator, have souls and are permeated life from the All-Spirit, God, because the eternal law of love and wisdom comprises unity. All animal kingdoms with souls belong to the Spirit of God, to His love and wisdom, the basic powers of the being. The entire so-called material universe bears the basic powers of infinity. God, the Infinite One, is

to change the consciousness of us humans in relation to Mother Earth, nature, and the animals, so that we meet them with love and care. Dear listeners, with this, we take our leave of you in the spirit of the free communities. Link and be God with us.

0: Lebensgestaltung für den Tag.
1: Shape your life each day. Every day can be a new beginning.
0: Viele fragen sich selbst.
1: Many ask themselves, what is this day likely to bring to me? It brings nothing more than the echo of our inputs in our conscious mind, and not lastly, in our soul. By way of the soul, it goes into the world of the stars, and the stars speak to us. It is the echo of what we have sent to them.
0: Seien Sie weise.
1: Be wise. Consciously absorb the echo of your day. It is your own inputs. If you let these thought pictures, your inputs, have an effect on you, then you will recognize that you input them recently or a longer time ago. A person who is intelligent clears up what is not nice and not good in order to shape his life anew in the awareness that everything, absolutely everything, wants to tell us something. I wish you a day rich in blessings.
0: Gabriele.
1: Gabriella.

If you have a physical illness, we would like to indicate that the content of the following meditation is not meant to prevent anyone from consulting a physician of his choice.

0: Der innere Arzt und Heiler.
1: The inner physician and healer become whole in body and soul through the power of the Christ of God. The strength for healing lies in tranquility.
0: Vielen Menschen fällt es sehr schwer, die wahre Liebe zu verstehen.
1: It is very difficult for many people to understand true love. In most cases, man is of the opinion that human love is God's love. This opinion, like many others, is all smoke and mirrors, which becomes apparent in many a situation of daily life.
0: Die wir Menschen fälschlicherweise als
1: the love that we human beings wrongly think we understand as true, genuine, that is deep love, is mostly based on wanting to possess and to have. For example, certain characteristics of a woman appeal to the man, and certain characteristics of a man appeal to the woman. These attracting attributes can trigger the excitement of falling in love, which have a drawing effect on the one, whereby the attracting characteristic is followed by the desire to possess, that is, to have the loved one. This attracting love, which fascinates us, frequently turns into a so-called love relationship. What seems so desirable to us in the other one is what attracts. Why? Because we lack these attributes. Another motivation that triggers great affection and admiration can be the woman's or man's appearance, for instance. The admired one radiates a certain assurance that fascinates and attracts us, and that we are lacking. The next thought could be, I want to possess her or him. Just two examples that give cause for reflection.
0: In den vielen unterschiedlichen Situationen der Anziehung, Liebe.
1: In the many different situations of the attraction, love, the following can be said. The wishful picture has an effect on the one who corresponds to this wish. The one expects from the other what he lacks, what he longs for, what he does not possess, yet ultimately wants to have. In many cases, man calls this love.
0: So kann gesagt werden, gleiche Art zieht zum gleichen Wunschbild.
1: So we can say that the same kind is drawn to the same wishful picture. Each expects from the other that he offer him what he himself longs for, that is, what he does not possess and yet wants to have. And so it is not the so-called credit that attracts, but the debit, because the credit is lacking. In many cases, man then calls this love.
0: Die Liebe Gottes, die kosmische Liebe, ist das Geben und Empfangen.
1: God's love, the cosmic love, is giving and receiving. God's love gives, and mankind may receive it if he wants it and prepares himself to receive it. And so the person should attune himself to this in order to receive the light of true love. This means to get rid of our all too human shadows that are like clouds.
0: Ein Beispiel.
1: An example.
0: Die Sonne strahlt Licht und Wärme zur
1: Erde. The sun radiates light and warmth to the earth. The sun itself does not create any cloudiness, that is, any towering clouds, and thus, no shadows. The sun does not ask if we want its rays and warmth. It gives. No matter whether we people want to control it or not, whether the one wishes for rain today or the other, the warming rays of the sun. And so, the sun gives and does not expect anything from us human beings, not even when we expect something of it.
0: So ist es auch mit der wahren, ewigen Liebe.
1: This is also how it is with the true, eternal love. The true, eternal love is the universal cosmic light, which gives to each person, but also to the world of animals, plants, and minerals. For the cosmic love is always unity, giving, loving, helping, supporting, and also healing. The eternal love, the light of infinity, is the love. It is the light of infinity, which we in the Western world call God, or the Christ of God. When we call on, that is request, the redeeming, liberating, helping, and healing power.
0: Das universale ewige Licht der Liebe.
1: The universal, eternal light of love does not demand anything of us. The eternal love, the sun of the primordial being, gives and gives. We human beings create the clouds, the shadows, by wanting something other than the rays of the eternally giving love. Then we create the clouds, that is, the towering clouds. This condition, this turning away from the light, shadows our disposition and thus the components of our physical body, which then hunger for light, strength and warmth, for the rays of the true love, for the light of the inner sun.
0: Obwohl die ewige Liebe ohne Einschränkung immer gibt.
1: Even though the eternal love always gives without limitation, it reaches us only in part. Our shallow breathing gives an indication of this. We breathe in a shadowed existence, in the coldness of our feelings, which aim at being loved. In many cases, the person is not willing to look at his shadows so that he can rectify them, his not good, that is, negative behavior patterns, which romp around in his feelings, thoughts, words, and actions. As long as we desire love from people or seek to be dependent on our neighbor, we will always stand in our own shadows.
0: Viele Menschen erwarten Sicherheit und wollen vom anderen geliebt werden.
1: Many people expect security and want to be loved by another without asking, "What am I like? Can someone love me?" In time, disappointment, bitterness, strife, animosity, up to hatred, develop from this. Is that the love of which we have heard as the absolute divine love? Or is that a part of our weakness, which piles up as towering clouds before the true love, the eternally giving light? What should be done? Someday, we, every one of us, will learn to gain strength from his weakness, which only ever expects and demands. In many cases, the person's expectations often exceed the measure of all things.
0: Jesus von Nazareth half uns, und der Christus Gottes steht uns bei.
1: Jesus of Nazareth helped us, and the Christ of God helps and supports us. He taught us 2,000 years ago, and his word is valid yesterday as today. So whatever you wish that men would do to you, do so to them, for this is the law and the prophets. You have heard that it was said, "You shall love your neighbor and hate your enemy." But I say to you, love your enemies and pray for those who persecute you, so that you may be sons of your Father who is in heaven. For he makes his sun rise on the evil and the good, and sends rain on the just and on the unjust. For if you love those who love you, what reward have you? This is what Jesus of Nazareth said.
0: Jeder Tag ist der Tag des Einzelnen.
1: Each day is the day of the individual. Therefore, the key question that each of us could ask himself is, what do my towering clouds consist of? In our behavior patterns, we find our faults. thoughts, our weaknesses, our clouds, also called sins, against freedom, against the life, against the rays of the eternal sun, the power of life. For this reason, it would be appropriate to examine our conscience today and now, in order to rectify today and now the not good aspects that we are aware of, that are moving in our feelings and thoughts. If you like, let us go into a silent prayer together and ask the all-prevailing Spirit of Love to help and support us so that we may recognize what moves in our emotions today so that we may rectify it. If our clouds become more light-filled, then we feel the helping and healing love, the power of the Christ of God in soul and body.

0: nun gehen wir dem Christus Gottes, dem inneren Licht in uns entgegen.
1: Now we go toward the Christ of God, the inner light in us. We do this by way of purposeful breathing, which loosens and frees us from the still existing disturbing thoughts. First, we assume an upright sitting position. We place both feet on the floor. If possible, we lean against our chair with only our tailbone, placing the backs of both hands on our thighs and drawing them close to our body. If you would like to, you can close your eyes.
0: Wir wenden uns nun unserem Atem zu.
1: We now turn to our breathing.
0: Bei den meisten Menschen,
1: most people have very shallow breathing.
0: Warum?
1: Why?
0: Weil viele Gedanken,
1: because many thoughts race through our brain and our mind.
0: Dadurch ist auch
1: this causes the nervous system to be tense. We are restless and hectic, which means that we do not come to rest.
0: Doch gerade in der Ruhe,
1: but it is precisely in tranquility that the power lies for the soul and body to become whole.
0: Wir bemühen uns nun, tiefer zu atmen.
1: We now make an effort to breathe more deeply. In this way, our pressing thoughts and feelings gradually move further and further away.
0: Wir atmen also tief,
1: and so we breathe in deeply. And slowly and consciously out. We breathe deeply in and out. We breathe deeply in and out.
0: Wir wollen, dass unsere
1: we want our feelings and thoughts to move away from us.
0: Deshalb
1: this is why we go with our breath
0: wie
1: as it flows into our body and leaves the body again.
0: Wir atmen tief ein.
1: We inhale deeply and exhale through our nose or mouth.
0: Wir begleiten nun uns.
1: We now go with our breathing.
0: Wir atmen immer tief.
1: We inhale ever more deeply.
0: Langsam.
1: And exhale slowly and consciously.
0: Wir atmen tief, sehr tief.
1: We inhale deeply, very deeply. And exhale slowly and consciously through our nose or mouth.
0: Wir atmen noch tief.
1: We inhale even more deeply. And exhale slowly and consciously.
0: Bleiben Sie dabei.
1: Stay with it.
0: Beobachten
1: watch
0: Sie
1: your breathing.
0: Sie merken.
1: You notice that your feelings and thoughts are moving further and further away. And so, go with your breathing. Now, inhale all the way down into your abdomen. You draw your breath down into your abdomen. And then, slowly and consciously, exhale through your nose or mouth. You inhale down into the abdomen. And exhale slowly and consciously. You inhale down into the abdomen. And exhale slowly and consciously. The deep breathing is liberating. You become calmer. Stay with it by going with your breathing. Once more, we inhale into the abdomen. In the abdomen, we pause briefly with our breath and slowly exhale through our nose or mouth. We inhale down into the abdomen. Hold our breath briefly. And slowly and consciously exhale through our nose or mouth. We inhale down into the abdomen. We pause briefly and slowly exhale again. A deep breathing liberates. You become calmer. Your feelings and thoughts move away from you more and more. We again breathe several times deeply into the abdomen. We briefly hold our breath and exhale slowly and consciously. Do not forget to go with your breathing. We inhale down into the abdomen. Briefly hold our breath and slowly exhale. We breathe down into the abdomen. Briefly hold our breath and slowly and consciously exhale through our nose or mouth.
0: Wir atmen.
1: We breathe in deeply
0: und langsam
1: and slowly breathe out.
0: Wie automatisch geht
1: as if automatically our breathing is now deeper because we have become calmer.
0: Unsere tiefen
1: our deep breathing relaxes our nervous system. 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We inhale deeply and slowly exhale.
0: Unsere Gedanken
1: our thoughts have moved away.
0: Das
1: Nervensystem our nervous system is relaxed. We are now breathing calmly and deeply. Our breathing is calm and deep. Now we let it breathe. It breathes.
0: Lassen Sie es
1: let it breathe. It breathes.
0: Ihre Muskeln,
1: your muscles and your nervous system are relaxed.
0: Deshalb
1: therefore, you inhale all the more deeply and exhale calmly and serenely. You are receptive to the power of healing. Words that are filled with the life force of healing can touch your soul and also your body.
0: Mit der Hilfe der Christus Gotteskraft spreche ich nun ihre Seele und ihren Körper an.
1: With the help of the power of the Christ of God, I now address your soul and your body. Please do not think along with me. Instead, let the energy of the words flow consciously and quietly into your soul and your body. If possible, do not stop the flow of the words by thinking along or even thinking outside of the range of the spiritual stream.
0: Atmen Sie ruhig.
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1: Breathe calmly and deeply. 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
1: The Spirit of the Christ of God is radiating.
0: Der Odem, der das allumfassende Leben ist.
1: The breath of God, which is the all-encompassing life, now becomes effective in your breathing.
0: Der helfende und heilende Christus Gottesgeist.
1: The helping and healing Spirit of the Christ of God now flows in your breathing.
0: Das Licht.
1: The light is the breath of life.
0: Sie
1: atmet. You inhale deeply and exhale all that is not good, like suffering, pain, or even disease. You inhale deeply and exhale all that is not good, like suffering, pain and disease. The helping and healing power of the Christ of God flows by way of your breathing into your body.
0: Sie atmen die helfende.
1: You inhale the helping and healing power.
0: Und sie atmen.
1: And you exhale all that is not good, like suffering, pain and disease.
0: Die helfende.
1: The helping and healing Christ power flows in your breathing to all the components of your physical body. It radiates. It helps. It heals. and you exhale all that is not good, like suffering, pain, even disease. You inhale deeply and slowly and consciously exhale. You inhale deeply and exhale the harmful substances which have accumulated in the components of your body. You breathe in and breathe out all that burdens you. You inhale deeply. You exhale all that burdens you. You inhale deeply. And through the inner power of the inner physician and healer, you exhale all that burdens you. You breathe in deeply. And with the help of the Spirit of the Christ of God, you breathe out all that burdens you. You breathe in deeply and breathe out all that burdens you.
0: In ihrem
1: In your breathing is the breath of God, the helping and healing power. And so inhale deeply and slowly and consciously exhale. You are breathing calmly and deeply. Your breathing is calm and deep. Harmony and deep tranquility permeate you. Inner life force, helping and healing flow through you. You breathe in the helping cosmic powers and slowly and consciously exhale the harmful substances from your body. Breathe calmly and deeply. Breathe calmly and deeply. Calm. Soft music will be with you while you breathe.

the power of life, the all-permeating being is flowing. 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

0: feelings and thoughts, but also in our words and actions, in order to rectify them. 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Through this, you create a basis for holistic healing more and more, for becoming whole in soul and body.
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0: Learn to breathe deeply each day anew in the awareness that in your breathing is the breath of God, which is light, help, and healing. It is the Spirit of the Christ of God.
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0: heil werden an Seele und Leib durch die Kraft des Christus Gottes.
1: Becoming whole in soul and body through the power of the Christ of God does not exclude a visit to an earthly physician. When you go to a physician of your choice, remember that God is omnipresent, also in your neighbor, your physician. If you like, remain for some time in this inner, elevated mood.
0: Möge ihr Weg sie immer näher zu Christus führen.
1: May your path lead you ever closer to Christ. In this awareness, a blessed and God-filled life.
0: Gabriele.
1: Gabriela.

A book tip from the Sophia Library, the center of the free spirit. Read books for a better and more aware life. For example, the book, My Life That I Chose Myself. What is life, and why is it so different for every single person? This book shows that our life consists of much more than what we usually perceive. Each day, we are frequently stimulated to recognize ourselves in the bad situations in order to learn from them and to direct our development in time as a human being into the pathways of eternal life. My Life That I Chose Myself, available in the Sophia Library, the Center of the Free Spirit, and from the Gabriella Publishing House, The Word.

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1: We want to greet you warmly to this program entitled Your Devotional, The Free Spirit, God in Us. Right at the beginning, we want to make clear that we do not belong to a religion because Jesus the Christ did not found an external religion. He taught us, God in us. The topic, God in us, is a provocation for many people at the present time. When you read and listen in the media about what is going on in this world, the word God slips more and more into the background, to say nothing of God in us. We hear about the disasters in this world, and how people are acting toward their fellow humans. That is, how they treat their kind, how they live in enmity with those who do not share their views. The earth, with its animals and plants, suffers under the fraudulent labeling called Christian, which means we do what Jesus taught under the egoism of exploitation. With countless arguments, the earth is plundered, the animals are tortured and killed, and nature is hunted down. Certainly, all this has nothing to do with God and Jesus.
2: Und nun kommt jemand daher, der behauptet,
3: and now someone comes who claims God in us. God in us is actually not an abstract term. Above all, it should not be an abstract term if we believe in Jesus of Nazareth, in the Christ of God who, as we Christians say, is the Redeemer of mankind. One of his many teachings stands as a memento. Jesus taught us that each person is the temple of God, and that God, the Eternal, dwells in each one of us. So, God in us is not an abstract term if we believe in Jesus the Christ, in his teaching, yes, in his simple teachings.
4: Unfortunately, we human beings are very warped in our thinking. We believe in church institutions which celebrate their fuss and bother in the name of Christian. However, Jesus of Nazareth did not bring us any cult teachings. Instead, you, each and every one of us, are the temple of God, and God dwells in every person, in every soul.
5: Recently, many people have been thinking about this, and many, yes, ever more people are leaving the church institutions. We hear more and more about the debaucheries committed by the caste of priests, about hypocrisies, lies, and not lastly, about countless perversities and excesses that we don't even want to call by name, unless we talk about the ugliness and abnormality of mankind.
4: Let us remember Jesus of Nazareth, the Christ of God, who rightly said, "But you are not to be called rabbi, for you have one teacher, Christ, and you are all brothers." This applies above all to the ecclesiastical excellencies and eminences, to the entire caste of priests. Every person is more or less a sinner. Also the priests. If we believe in the words, God in us, then for each of us, the question is, do we really need churches of stone?
3: God, our eternal Father, said already through Isaiah, the Most High does not dwell in temples made by hands. Every churchgoer should ask himself, where should I go to pray? Let us take the words of Jesus. You are the temple of God, and God dwells in you, in all of us. Then this means that we should seek out our temple of flesh and bone in profound understanding, God in us. If God is in us, for what do we need priests, whom Jesus called Rabbi? Besides, Jesus the Christ taught us that the kingdom of God is within, in us. Then why should we go to churches of stone if the kingdom of peace is in us and God dwells in us? God is the law of life, and the law of life is freedom, because God is freedom and dwells in us. And so, God in us.
1: Many people, and it's ever more people, hardly find hold in the stone churches. That's why the number of people leaving the church is increasing. Many are disappointed in the institutional behavior of the priests and in the church doctrines. Many no longer feel at home in the churches of stone because they did not find God there. Others simply shake their head, saying, there is no God. If there is one, where is he then? Church authorities have become implausible, and political parties whisper about the common good and social welfare. When we look deeper, we see that it's mainly about dividends, about their own welfare. The politicians in the so-called Christian parties govern the German people in a country that is the world's third largest arms exporter. But they call themselves Christian. And Christian means to follow the teachings of Jesus of Nazareth.
5: When we hear that Germany is the third largest arms exporter in the world, why Christian? Is the so-called Christian government dependent on the church institutions? For it certainly can't be Christian. Jesus the Christ told us something entirely different. All who take the sword will perish by the sword. And he also taught, love your enemies, do good to those who hate you, and blessed are the meek, for they shall inherit the earth. Jesus taught further, as you did it to one of the least of these my brothers, you did it to me. Basically, the teaching of Jesus of Nazareth is the teaching of nonviolence. He did not say that we should arm ourselves to hit back. He taught us, if anyone strikes you on the right cheek, turn to him the other also.
3: To let yourself be slapped on one cheek and to turn the other to him too is one of those things. I mean, how could we explain this according to the law of God? Because people could believe that such a person will put up with everything. Is that correct according to the law of God?
4: Here too, Jesus was a role model for us. When Jesus was arrested to be taken before Pontius Pilate, an officer struck him in the face and Jesus asked, "If I have spoken wrongly, bear witness to the wrong. But if I have spoken rightly, why do you strike me?" Jesus merely set the record straight. He stood up for the truth, but he did not strike back.
5: So this means that we should not put up with everything, but should ask, as Jesus taught us, "Why are you treating me this way?" If, however, Germany is the third largest arms exporter, then this means that they approve attacking other countries with these arms and killing people through this. This means that you attack or hit back. Why a Christian government if it does not heed what Jesus taught? Or is this government a backer of the caste of priests in Germany whose law and justice is to fight against your neighbor?
1: That it is as it is proven by the church institutions with annual subsidies amounting to about 14 billion euros. As long as it remains this way, not very much will change, because the state horse doesn't even think it's necessary to throw off its dogmatic church rider and to change its behavior toward God and His Son, Christ.
4: For this reason, it is said over and over again, "What do we want with God? To say nothing of God in us." Because if God allows all this, then we have to say, "There is no God." And if there were one, why does He allow all this? Where is He, if He supposedly is all-wise?
5: Perceptive scientists, atomic physicists, and quantum physicists have meanwhile recognized that God is not separate from His creation, but that God is omnipresent in creation. And so, if He is omnipresent in His creation, then He is also in us. Therefore, God in us. God, the omnipresent Spirit, is freedom. According to the will of God, every person is free and is responsible for what he does or does not do. Even when a person drapes a Christian cloak around himself, but underneath vivifies the Christian life, the free spirit will not intervene, because every person is free and is the architect of his own fortune or misfortune.
3: We human beings have received the teachings from God, the Eternal, and from His Son Jesus, which would make us free if we would live according to them. We have the Ten Commandments of God through Moses, and anyone who calls himself Christian should also fulfill the teachings of Jesus of Nazareth, because the commandments of God are also contained in His Sermon on the Mount. We may not forget that at the end of the Sermon on the Mount, Jesus taught us the following: "Everyone then who hears these words of mine and does them will be like a wise man who built his house on the rock. And the rain fell, and the floods came, and the winds blew and beat on that house, but it did not fall, because it had been founded on the rock. And everyone who hears these words of mine and does not do them will be like a foolish man who built his house on the sand. And the rain fell, and the floods came, and the winds blew and beat against that house, and it fell, and great was the fall of it."
4: Many people build on sand. Jesus essentially said that when the water masses come, they will wash away the sand. We people have the spiritual principles of God from God Father and His Son Christ, who lives according to them. If despite this knowledge we build on sand, then we should not blame God for the misfortune that hits us. God leaves us our freedom. God does not coerce. In the commandments of God it says, "You shall," but not "you must." Therein is the freedom for a free decision and ultimately the responsibility for each and every individual who knows about the commandments of God and the Sermon on the Mount of Jesus.
3: And so, the responsibility for each and every one of us lies in the "you shall." Either we do what is the will of God, or if we don't do it, then each one bears the responsibility for himself. If we believe in Jesus of Nazareth, and even if it is only some aspects of his teachings, and we don't do what is from God's law, then ultimately we ourselves are responsible for our actions and cannot make anyone else responsible. Whether we believe in God or not, God is in us.
1: I'd like to get back to our world, to the great poverty in our world. Children are starving. People are living in conditions beneath human dignity. And the so-called Christian government in Germany affirms and even contributes to the fact that the churches and cathedrals are restored with millions and millions of euros. In the end, to all intents and purposes, this is put up by the state, that is, by us, the citizens. But what could be done in our world with all these millions and millions? Why do we need to restore churches and cathedrals? If God is not in a church of stone, but dwells in us. And God is also in every child that starves to death. We have to become aware and try to understand in our hearts the meaning of God in us.
2: God in Ihnen.
4: God in you, God in each one of us, the mighty, omnipresent God. The omnipresent God is in every animal, in the blade of grass, in the flower, in the mighty tree, in every stone is God. The force of life, the power of the earth, all in all things is omnipresent life. God in us, God in everything. God is the free spirit, and therefore you, we, each one of us, is responsible for his own life. A wise man who does not build on sand is aware that he himself is the temple of God. He says, "I build my life on the Spirit of God, and step by step, I live the commandments of God and the Sermon on the Mount of Jesus, because God is in me." I repeat God's words through the prophet Isaiah. The Most High does not dwell in temples made by hands.
2: Wollen wir Unser Thema, Gott in uns.
4: If we want to continue with our topic, God in us, then we'll understand ever better what it means, God in us, and that each one of us is the temple of God, and God, the almighty, omnipresent power, dwells in us. When we go for a walk, God is in everything because he is omnipresent. This means communication with the life, which is God.
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5: Our world shows us that most of us have believed in the caste of priests. Because if what the priests have been proclaiming for thousands of years were the truth, then the state of this world would be different. But our world points out to us who we human beings are. War, murder, manslaughter, hunger, suffering, disease, pestilence, animal torture without end. And then we ask, where is God? In any case, not in a house of stone, which calls itself a church, nor in the doctrines of the caste of priests. Anyone who refers to the teachings of Jesus, the Christ, and the caste of priests also does this in its churches of stone, should actually be a peaceable, God-conscious person who cherishes the earth and everything that lives in it, on it, and over it, and gives respect to the life. And so there is no God of the priests, but there is the God. The true God in you, in us, in all people, in all creatures of God, in all of creation, in all of nature.
1: A loud sound is becoming ever louder. Why does God allow all this? Well, what should God do with the all-too-human pile of shards? Should he break it to pieces? Should he grind it up? God doesn't need to do this. We human beings already do it ourselves because we are the ones who have made this world and the earth into what it is, not God. God gave us our free will because the life, which is God, is free. God does not coerce. He coerces no creature. God is freedom. God is the spirit of life. Anyone who wantonly destroys the life is against God and is putting himself above the mighty spirit, God.
3: The freedom from God enables us to think freely. And the one who thinks freely is a good analyst. May I ask a good analyst and all those who are now shaking their head the question, are you a herd animal and a yes man? Are you a person who believes what people lead other people to believe, also when this or that one talks about God? Are you the herd animal that needs a church of stone and traditions and denominations and thus dogmatic priests? Or are you a free spirit who has learned to weigh and measure and does not believe everyone who tries to make you believe something, even if it is the promise that God is here and there, or even that the chaos of this world is a mystery of God?
5: Why actually do the institutions, but also individual people, talk about the mystery of God over and over again? Let us ask ourselves, is God perfect, that is, the absolute spirit? If he is the absolute spirit, the spirit of creation, the spirit of freedom, the spirit of infinity, why does he need a mystery, a secret? Does God have to hide something from us human beings? If that were true, then for one thing, the Eternal One would be unfree, and for another, also a sinner, because only a sinner has to hide something. Only the sinner has his secrets and mysteries, but not God. Who coined the mystery and who wants to make us believe it? It was not Jesus of Nazareth. Whatever you read in the Bible, Jesus never spoke of a mystery or secret. The mystery is an invention of the priests, who, bit by bit, have veiled and darkened the teachings of Jesus of Nazareth and passed on to their faithful as a mystery of God, all that which was thus no longer logical.
1: I'd like to say here that in the awareness of God in me, I have separated myself from believing in the priests. I have learned to pray again and again to God in me and step by step to fulfill in my daily life what I pray and to question myself as to whether what I think, speak, and do corresponds to the teachings of Jesus of Nazareth. If not, then I strive to overcome step by step my all-too-human aspects, this sinfulness, with the power of the inner being. Through this, I become freer, happier, and from within, more easy in my mind. I can go into nature, pray in nature, and realize over and over again that whatever I see, I feel in myself, because God, the free spirit, the mighty creator, is in everything. In time, we learn to communicate with the forces in nature, with the forces in the animal, and not lastly with the forces of infinity. For God is the spirit of infinity. I can say that I am becoming ever freer. I can pray freely. I no longer need to merely believe in a God of love, of unity, and of peace and freedom. In deep prayer, I experience God in me. Dear viewers, dear listeners, we are now coming to the end of our program with the title, Your Devotional, The Free Spirit, God in Us. What may we wish for you? What may we wish for all of us? Perhaps that we learn to take the path that leads us away from the sands of the external religions and more and more to the rock of Christ, which is in us. Let us learn to go to Him, the near God, who dwells in each one of us. Let us make our own experiences. Each one is free. And if we want to, let us also think again and again of the words of Jesus the Christ. I have come to make you free. So let us wish for all of us further steps into the freedom, which is Christ. Dear fellow people, if you would like to, tune in again next time when it is God in us. All the best to you and to all of us. Goodbye and greetings in God.

experience previously unknown insights into the makeup of creation and of the soul, revealed by Christ through the prophetess and emissary of God, Gabriele. Christ explains in detail the path of the soul, its way home from the earth, all the way to the Father's house. His words of revelation provide answers to many questions, for example, what does the soul need to recognize and learn on the individual levels? What is it like for a soul that has left its physical body while still young? What are the planets and the spiritual dwelling places in the soul realms like? And much more. This Christ revelation gives us insight into the meaning of our life on earth, as well as courage and confidence for the continuing life of our soul. God, our eternal Father, does not forsake us. Every soul is guided and taught according to its degree of maturity. The path of the soul back to the kingdom of God, to the eternal homeland, goes by way of 7x7 consciousness levels, from the level of order to will, wisdom, and earnestness, up to patience, love, and mercy. To reactivate these levels of the soul is the task of every soul, either here on the earth or in the spheres of the beyond. Order the book, The Soul on Its Path to Perfection. Gabriele Publishing House, under the phone number 0049-9391-504-843 or online at gabriele-publishing-house.com.

0: Lieber Zuhörer, liebe Zuhörerin.
1: Dear viewer, dear listener, who are you this morning? You will say, what a question. Of course, I'm me. Who is that me? That me is what we think. We ourselves are our thoughts, for we think and no one else thinks for us. What we think is thus decisive. It gives information about who we are. Already early in the morning, our thoughts mark our face and our body posture. Do you have a big mirror in your bedroom? You could watch yourself while you slowly walk by the mirror. Whom do you see? Who is it this morning? Who is looking out of the mirror? Perhaps someone who lectures, defends, accuses others, who judges, an opinion maker, or a peaceful, light-filled spiritual person. The mirror shows us what we think, because we are the image of our thinking. In the morning in particular, we see more clearly, that is, when we don't yet have ourselves under control, when we haven't yet put on a mitigating mask, which is meant to convey a certain image of ourselves to our fellow man. We see ourselves still not made up. If we look at ourselves in the mirror while we slowly go by it, then we perceive our entire posture from head to foot. What does our mirror image tell us? Honestly and cross your heart, a good day always begins with a good intention, which doesn't merely stay an intention, but we also keep it. What do we resolutely set up in the face of the not nice things we recognized, the lecturing, defending, accusing others, etc.? What do we resolve to change in ourselves so that we not only dazzle, seeming to be helpful, self-assured and peaceful, but become it and are it?

0: Der Segen Gottes strömt ewig.
1: God's blessing flows eternally. During the course of our day, let us remove the dishonest, the dazzle, that which we become aware of from our inner being. Let us pause briefly, for instance, when we want to lecture so as to impose our opinion on our neighbor, or when we are outraged and want to defend ourselves, or when we want to appear as prosecutor against our colleague or against our boss, and so on. Then, with God's blessing, we can make a riverbed through which He is able to flow. If around noontime we look once more into the mirror of self-recognition, then our mirror image has surely changed toward the positive in several aspects. And we will also go into the afternoon feeling hopeful and balanced.

0: ist am Abend die Tagesarbeit getan.
1: When the day's work is done in the evening, then in hindsight, we could ask how we did our work, with what feelings and thoughts. Let us make an honest balance of the day and allow our debit and credit to speak to us. What was good? What was less good? What can we still rectify before we go into the evening to meet the people with whom we will spend the evening? The good, the true self-assurance, the willingness to help, and the help that we could let flow into the course of our day, mark our face, and determine our body posture. But also the ill humor, when in conversation we reacted outraged and intolerant toward people or even forced our opinion on them. This imprints our face and our posture. Each day, every person is the blacksmith of his well-being or indisposition, his moods and inhibitions. The anvil is our ego on which our body lies. The smithy is our will, which engraves the manifestation, the expression of our thoughts in our face and determines our body posture. How do we want to do it? We ourselves decide each day and at every moment of our earthly existence. We determine the engraving in our soul, in and on our body. The free spirit wants to help us to develop the good, noble, and ethical. Let us allow ourselves to be helped, and let us call on Him. Then with Him, we will clear up what is not in order yet. But we will also thank Him for what we have already brought into order and for what we will bring into order with His help.

0: Liebe Zuschauerinnen und liebe Zuschauer,
1: dear listeners, we warmly greet you to the second part of the program entitled The Age of the Lily, Sophia, The Wisdom of God, The Four Planes of Development, The Cradle of Evolution to the Filiation of God, From the Ark of the Covenant of the Free Spirit, The Tent of God among the people, for all the nations of this earth. In the second part of our program, the so-called weight is, among other things, placed on the fact that the kingdom of God is fine material being eternally, and that all fine material being is absolutely weightless. Dear fellow people, this play on words is permitted because all souls and ensouled people will return through Christ, once in Jesus of Nazareth, to the weightlessness of the eternal being, to the heavenly dwellings, to the eternal fine material being, the kingdom of God, which is written about. The eternal Father-Mother God, the God of Abraham, Isaac, and Jacob, the primordial love, has again sent to earth a prophetess from the eternal being, the primordial wisdom, to serve him as a speaking instrument, as prophetess and emissary, and to reveal the eternal truth of heaven to humankind. The eternal being, our eternal spiritual homeland, is infinite, weightless, ethereal light ether. It is the unity of the being, the kingdom of God, which is inhabited by the heavenly families and clans. Only matter has the heavy, degenerate life, the fall life, the system of divide, bind and rule, which, in comparison to the eternal fine material life in the kingdom of God, can only be denoted as vegetating in degeneration. Dear fellow people, from the fine material, eternal kingdom of God, another heavenly pearl has been given to us human beings by way of the prophetess and emissary from the kingdom of God, Sophia Gabriele. Have you ever thought about where life comes from and how it is built up? What is the beginning of life, and where does it take place? Who can give a reliable answer to this? The wisdom of God, the word of God through his prophetess and emissary, Gabriele.
2: Dear fellow people, we may present the second part of this text in the name of Gabriele. We begin to read, The Age of the Lily, Sophia, The Wisdom of God, The Four Planes of Development, The Cradle of Evolution to the Filiation of God. Almost 45 years ago, my spiritual divine teacher, Brother Emmanuel, led me, Gabriele, into the garden or asked me to look out the window at a tree or just at a leaf and, depending on the season, at grasses, flowers, and not least at the lawn and even at stones. Among other things, he taught me, when you walk or stand, know that there is life under your feet, to the right, left, above, below, in front and behind is the life, for God is the all life, omnipresent. At that time, these were for me, the novice, the most instructive hours, to learn about the omnipresence of God, the all-life, and to experience it in me. If you want to, thus Gabriele, go through your garden or take a walk in nature. The lily of purity, the beauty, the life accompanies you. By walking through your garden, or if you take a slow and conscious walk, you will soon notice that a tree or a shrub or even a flower, as often said, an inconspicuous flower, attracts your attention. Wherever your eye now falls, stay there standing. For instance, your eye falls on a flower. Until now, it was a small, perhaps sweet little flower for you, like so many others. Particularly today, the little, inconspicuous flower attracts your attention. My spiritual divine teacher, Brother Emmanuel, taught me, and I, Gabriele, pass this on. Remain standing. Become calmer. Breathe more deeply until you feel that pressing thoughts move away from you. Now an inner stillness draws through your disposition. Your eye is directed at the flower. Stay calm, quiet. The flower is emitting. The flower is trying to establish communication with you. Your gaze now remains on the flower. The flower collective is now trying to communicate with you. A collective is a community of the same species, of the same state of consciousness. The flower makes itself noticeable near your heart. It wants to convey a message to you, perhaps a small ray of joy that brightens your disposition, or a friendly thought about a fellow person you haven't thought about for a long time, etc., etc. Whatever the flower wants to tell you, you may accept. God, the inner light, has touched you.
1: Gabriele, the prophetess and emissary of God, continued. My spiritual divine teacher, Brother Emmanuel, put a lot of effort into the growing instrument of God, whom he had to train. I may pass on much of it. He revealed to me, if you look out the window and your gaze lingers on a tree or only on a leaf, pause for a moment. Become calm and feel into the tree or into the leaf. Soon you will notice that you are beginning to focus, that is, to communicate. This connection, the fine vibrations reach close to your heart. It is a message of light to you, for God is the all life, and the true life is communication. Even if it is merely a gentle vibration in your feelings, it is a gentle touch from God, who is the love. He is the lily of purity, of the true eternal love. My spiritual divine teacher taught me, God, the eternal love, the law of the eternal kingdom, is based on honesty, faithfulness, love for God and for our neighbor. The nature kingdoms as well, all of infinity, is the eternal law. It is evolution and communication. Brother Emmanuel, the cherub, also taught, everything that people believe they can determine is what determines the person. All of humankind and each individual suffers under this self-imposed pressure. According to the causal law of cause and effect, every human being determines things for himself. It is written, a person will reap whatever he sows. During the many teaching hours, Brother Emmanuel, my divine teacher, taught me that God, the omnipresent Spirit, is boundless life and boundless consciousness. God, the omnipresent Spirit, is the primordial eternal law. The primordial eternal law, the life, is evolution and communication, sending and receiving. With this, he began to explain the cosmic cradle to me, the growing instrument of God. Again and again, the teacher, Brother Emmanuel, revealed that words have content, and not everything can be revealed using human words, because there are no direct words for the all-prevailing eternal law, which radiates and sends in seven dimensions. To pass on a seven-dimensional being with the words of the three dimensions means, I have to use your words, like above, below, right, left, in front and behind, in order to give you an understanding of it in the three dimensions, as far as this is possible.
2: Gabriele gives for everyone what Brother Emmanuel taught her. As already stated, the kingdom of God, the eternal homeland of the sons and daughters of God, is seven-dimensional. All eons of the eternal being are contained in the others. This means that 7 times 7 eons flow through the center of being, through the sanctum of God. The sanctum of God, the being in the being, is also called the heavenly clockwork or the universal perpetuum mobile. In the 7 times 7 eons, also called courses of eons, there are 4 planes of development, the cradle of evolution to the filiation of God. From the center of being, the sanctum of God, each eon course receives energy via 7 prism suns, that is, increased ethereal light ether. If the eon, for example, the eon course of order, has received from the giving center the sanctum, then, in God's cradle of evolution, one primordial atom of primordial love and of primordial wisdom begins to bring a forming atom into circulation. It is the drawing and creating work. A very small ray of light appears and begins to shine. Brother Emmanuel revealed, I would like to call the particle of light ether emerging from the primordial atom a small, inconspicuous, shining crystal. This ray of light, the crystal, now begins to shine more and more. According to the iron laws of primordial love and primordial wisdom, the particle of light, the crystal, gradually begins to increase in light and volume. This first small evolutionary ray of light that assumed form, the shining crystal begins to send. From the small shining crystal develops another still inconspicuous crystal, which already begins to send as well. The volume of sending increases according to the intensity of the light. In the spiritual divine cradle of evolution, one crystal after another now strings together. Gradually, the crystals take on different forms and nuances of color. Everything is primordial atomic radiation, primordial atomic light ether. Each crystal form is a fine material, spiritual divine mineral, and the first evolutionary step that became form in the cradle of evolution to the filiation of God. As already revealed, everything is based on the atomic light ether, which takes on color, form, sound, and also shape in the cradle of evolution. As I already explained to you, thus Brother Emmanuel spoke to Gabriele. The mineral that became form, the finest gem crystals, are the first consciousness to the filiation of God.
1: Gabriele reports, my teacher, Brother Emmanuel, the cherub of his wisdom, cautioned me not to take everything literally, but to read and listen into the words, because they have content. Words alone, as he revealed, say very little. They are merely the shell of the content. I, thus taught Brother Emmanuel, can only use your words to pass it on. I place the inexhaustible content of the being into your words. Then he continued to reveal and repeated. From the primordial atom, the bearer atom of primordial love and primordial wisdom, emerges the fine material life, the being that is taking on form. Already from the first crystal of light that became form, innumerable light crystals of primordial atomic radiation emerge, which, depending on their purpose in its continuing development, radiate in color, form, and sound, and already irradiate their first state of consciousness and their further growing consciousness. All further fine material steps of evolution are already inherent, up to the filiation of God, also the dual pair, the parent couple. Everything is already present life, albeit still dormant. From development cycle to development cycle, the predispositions unfold. The let there be takes its course. The first varying energetic frequencies in the first crystal of light, the spiritual mineral, show the further development that takes place. As revealed, the first state of consciousness, the first consciousness cycle, the spiritual mineral crystal begins to send and receives from the kingdom of minerals according to its state of evolution. The volume of sending and receiving does not exceed the consciousness of the mineral kingdom, even though all communication planes of the being are already inherent in it. My divine teacher, thus Gabriele, repeated, The progressive development takes its course in the four planes of development. The 7x7 eon courses are in absolute conformity with the four planes of development and thus with the cradle of evolution, that is, cradle of development. This means that the tiniest forming entity is still unconsciously in communication with the all-being, but the all-being is consciously in communication with the tiniest form of being, the spiritual entity. In the entire being, the eternal kingdom, there is no standstill. Everything is based on communication and evolution. Know that like communicates with like. With every state of consciousness that is already unfolded. After the first cycle of evolution, the spiritual mineral kingdom begins the second cycle of evolution, that of will in the nature kingdom. In the entire radiation of the mineral kingdom, the growing consciousness to the divine will becomes noticeable in nature.
2: Gabriele continues to explain, "My spiritual divine teacher, Brother Emmanuel, went to great lengths to give me the growing prophetess of God, an understanding of the divine knowledge for the prophetic teaching office. He revealed, in all 7x7 courses of eons, the basic law of the being is effective, order, will, wisdom, earnestness, kindness, love, and meekness. The entire basic law of life is contained in the matured mineral kingdom, but not yet active. A person would say it is dormant. The next cycle of evolution begins. A mighty wave of light ether draws through the cradle of evolution and takes from the mineral kingdom the fully developed state of the mineral and raises it into the law of the nature of will. The primordial atomic development begins. In the cradle of evolution to the evolution of plants, it continues in the law of nature of will. My teacher, Brother Emmanuel, thus Gabriele, paused again and again and revealed, "Please understand me. I am placing a 7-dimensional event into your 3-dimensional words. Dear fellow people, the teaching material of Brother Emmanuel, the cherub of divine wisdom from the eternal kingdom, can be passed on by a human being only with 3-dimensional words. The one who grasps the depth in the words has the gain of life in himself, God in him, God in us." Over and over again, Brother Emmanuel pointed out to me, Gabriele, that the eternal kingdom, the kingdom of God, is 7-dimensional, and that human words are very limited. He revealed and expressed the following with reservation. The human words and the existence of human beings in general, by this he meant our life on earth, could also lie below the level of the 3 dimensions. With my words, my divine teacher always drew my attention to the fact that the subject matter is contained in 3-dimensional words, and that in the first evolutionary crystal, in the developing mineral, all predispositions to the filiation of God are already inherent. Brother Emmanuel explained, "The repetitions as well, which you need for the spiritual teaching material, are necessary. In the cradle of evolution of the primordial being, all seven basic forces of the being, from the law of order up to meekness, are at first still dormant. From evolution to evolution, they become active, as do the corresponding colors, forms, and sounds, and the polarity. People speak of the male and female principle. Brother Emmanuel repeated many a lawful principle so that I, Gabriele, would understand. Everything is contained in all things, the being in the being, up to a matured nature being, which, via a duality, giving and receiving, is raised to the filiation of God.
1: Brother Emmanuel continued. The next cycle of consciousness in the cradle of evolution of the plant kingdom is the growing and maturing in the second basic power, the basic power of will. In the cradle of development, the plant kingdom, the let there be begins with the grasses. Spoken with human words, at the beginning of their evolution, the grasses have only one or two blades. Even the shape, the color, and the sound are merely suggested. However, every being that has become form, that develops toward the all life, has the corresponding volume of sending and receiving, even if it has not yet been completely awakened. Communication, sending and receiving, takes place cycle by cycle. The communication from the mineral kingdom to the plant kingdom is balanced. Now, the sending and receiving in the plant kingdom begins to develop further. Again, an impulse from the Divine Teacher, Brother Emmanuel. Please understand everything you receive with three-dimensional words only in terms of its meaning. Otherwise, it will be difficult for you to understand the depth that comes from the core of being of your soul. The images that rise from the very basis of your soul are seven-dimensional. What you express is the three-dimensional word. Many a person will think, incredible, or I can't believe that. What I, Brother Emmanuel, reveal comes from the kingdom of God, which is eternity. Eternity is simply eternal, set in neither time nor space. Therefore, the truth, spoken in the three dimensions, sounds strange and often unbelievable. But it is as it is. The eternal kingdom simply has no time and no human language. Therefore, there is an interpreter called a prophet. In the four mighty planes of development, the evolutionary cradle of the being, one evolutionary cycle after the other takes place without time and space. There is no standstill, solely evolution, because every standstill contains regression and dissolution in itself. Brother Emmanuel repeats, the omnipotence of God, the center of the being, the sanctum, also called the omnipotent wheelwork, gives the inexhaustible divine atomic light ether from the eternal fullness of the law for every unfoldment of life. For each heavenly plane, for each aeon course, the inexhaustible ethereal divine atomic light ether presets the image, that is, the matrix, for the eternal being, for instance, also the design of the buildings, which are filled by the divine beings, the spirit beings. The inexhaustible, ethereal, divine atomic light ether also creates the matrix for the evolution in the planes of development of the cradle of evolution, as well as each and every color and form, each and every fragrance and sound, and not lastly, the mentality of the developing spirit being, its name, and the duality connection. For a better understanding, Brother Emmanuel gave the following brief hint. In the pre-creations to the primordial creation, everything was structured in countless images and laid out in matrices for the eternal being, the eternal kingdom.
2: Brother Emmanuel continued to reveal, in the kingdom of nature of will, innumerable grasses of the most varying species are formed in rhythms and cycles. Each specific species has its color and form, its fragrance, and also its corresponding sending potential. This unceasing drawing and creating takes place in unity with all eons. Every fine material developed plant structure has its developed sending and receiving volume and is in communication with the state of consciousness that the unfolded plant species has already developed, as well as with the kingdom of minerals. Thus, it can be said that in the tiniest is the all-being, and in the all-being is the tiniest. Everything in the all-ethereal cycle of the courses of eons is evolution, the same as sending and receiving, as communication. It continues in the cradle of evolution. With the words development cycles, people would speak of births or of the evolutionary body. However, we will stay with the cradle of evolution, with the formation of entities into fully completed beings, the spirit beings. Brother Emmanuel repeated, the primordial being, the primordial creation, the eternal homeland of all divine beings is created in mighty cycles of evolution, consciousness state by consciousness state, in countless forms, colors, sounds, and fragrances. Everything is attuned to each other with the utmost precision. Every form, every color, every sound, and every fragrance is consciousness, and each nuance of consciousness has its specific sending and receiving volume. All in all, it is one single harmony and symphony of form, color, sound, and fragrance. The divine teacher, Brother Emmanuel, gave me, Gabriele, more teachings on the four divine planes of development. The nature kingdoms of will are in themselves one single symphony.

0: emanate from the nature entities, the nature forms. The fragrance of the nature kingdoms is also one single harmony attuned to color and form. Likewise, the sound of each plant species is a symphony in the all orchestra, in the all eternal being. From the completed cycle of evolution of the nature kingdom of will, it continues to the plane of evolution of the divine wisdom, thus into the next cycle of development. A mighty wave of evolution, also called an ethereal wave, raises the completed plant forms from the second plane of evolution into the third level of evolution, the level of wisdom.
1: The cherub of divine wisdom revealed more. In the cradle of evolution of wisdom, it now continues with the developing consciousness to the animal being. Gradually, the plant forms, the plant beings, change into animals. In a long cycle, almost imperceptibly, the transformation begins from a matured, complete plant species to the animal. The first step of development of consciousness is a misshapen animal species, half plant, half animal. It is the rudiment to an animal being. For the spiritual children of the dual pairs, it is always an experience on how a matured plant being develops into an animal species. Although each of the children has experienced this development up to the spiritual child itself, for them, it is part of the learning material of the four planes of development. Mind you, all spirit children go to school in the four planes of development in order to continue to unfold the sending and receiving volume as spirit children. As beings of the being, they learn to activate and expand the comprehensive sending and receiving potential of the being. They activate within themselves the radiation of all planetary systems of spiritual suns and dwelling planets. They learn how the seven prism suns, the 7x7 eon courses, move through the sanctum to absorb more life forces, that is, ethereal powers. They learn to unfold every cosmic ethereal drawing and creating radiation of the ether atoms, the innumerable cosmic energetic rays. In this learning process of the all-being, there is also the all-communication to all divine beings, the spirit beings. At each step of learning, the spirit child matures and grows into the spirit being, the perfect being of the being. In this maturing process, the divine being becomes the heir to infinity, to the being in the being, the law of love for God and neighbor. The love for God and neighbor is the primordial, eternal law. It is the all heritage of every perfect spiritual being. We now go back again to the cradle of evolution of the four planes of development. Gabriele continues. Surely, my fellow people are asking for numbers. How many life forms are there in the mineral, plant, and animal kingdoms?
2: Bruder Emmanuel.

0: brother Emmanuel, the cherub of his eternal wisdom, gave me, his growing instrument of God, the following answer. Absolute communication does not have numbers. Each sending and receiving volume is precisely attuned to the 7x7 eon courses, for it is the all law that radiates through all things, and that is the absolute communication, that is, the primordial, eternal all law, the being. Since all divine beings, all of being, are the law, the all radiation is the all communication. If from the kingdom of God, the eternal being, the being is revealed through people, then the numbers of the three-dimensional language are used. The eternal kingdom, the eternal all-law, the primordial being, has no numbers and therefore no numerical code.
1: Gabriele passes on what Brother Emmanuel, the cherub of divine wisdom, revealed to her. He said, "We are now with the developing animal in the cradle of evolution, the third basic power, the plane of development of wisdom. As in all cycles of evolution, the sending and receiving already begins, also in the evolutionary consciousness of the half-plant, half-animal. The beginning is always the let there be, and thus the half-plant and half-animal being means I am starting to become an animal species. As inconspicuous as the first animal species is, it already takes up communication with all plant and mineral species. The further development, that is, the unfolding of the animal life, takes place in unimaginable rhythms and cycles. The rhythms are cycles of evolution. They gradually bring forth the form and, at the same time, the color and the sound. During the further course of development, the evolution to the giving and receiving principle begins. People speak of the male and female principles. With the developing animal consciousness, the evolution of the third basic power becomes more and more a work of the deed. Bringing animal species together begins with joint actions for the mineral and plant kingdoms. This means that the same species, the same animal entities, connect with the same state of consciousness. This takes place via sending and receiving, via communication. The development, the maturing and growing of the corresponding animal form also continues in the particle structure. One particle after another strings together. It continues without interruption in rhythms and cycles. The animal beings that are close to the fourth step of development of earnestness, of weighing and measuring, gladly and consciously linger in the gardens of the eternal kingdom among the divine beings, the spirit beings. The cherub, Brother Emmanuel, paused and explained to me, Gabriele, when using your words and speaking of short or long, then don't forget that I am revealing all this to you in your mother tongue. In the language of three dimensions, there is simply long, short, above, below, right, left, yesterday and today, etc., etc. Not, however, in the eternal kingdom. My divine teacher, Brother Emmanuel, gave me, the pupil, the following tip. Human beings have the language of forgetting. The eternal law is all communication, and in the planes of development, it is evolution and the development of sending and receiving according to the state of consciousness. I, Gabriele, asked my teacher for further explanations with the question, how does that take place? Brother Emmanuel revealed, the eternal law is the all-permeating life which knows no beginning and no end. It flows gently and flows throughout the being, the infinite eternal kingdom and all divine beings. It is the all-being, the all-life which sends and receives. The all-communication is also called the breath of God.
0: Gabriele asked another question to her divine teacher. Why can't the human being receive the all-being if, indeed, the entire all sins? The answer? Only that person receives who has oriented his soul particles, his soul and brain cells or body cells to the all-sender, God. To receive the all-word, the all-being, means to live in accordance with God's commandments through Moses and according to the teachings of Jesus, the Christ, composed in his Sermon on the Mount. Humankind, every single individual, is his personal law through his know-it-all attitude, which he expresses in words, gestures, and behavior patterns, and defends in many ways. From this point of view, everyone is his own best friend whom he defends. In this way, the one is against the other, and thus also one country is against the other. War slogans also usually come from people who have arrived at the top rung of the ladder of personal success. Behind the illusion of having to defend the country, if there is no other way, with weapons, not seldom there is a so-called compulsory religion with its God of religion. And to me, Gabriele, Brother Emmanuel, revealed, in the earthly pre-existences, you were frequently a human being among human beings, and you were trained and guided by me, the cherub of his eternal wisdom, to assume this worldwide divine task of receiving the eternal word in the present time, and to give it as a human being in your present mother tongue, as the prophetess of God, with the present name of Gabriele. The teacher, the cherub of his eternal wisdom, further revealed, once again, I am your companion and spiritual teacher who prepares you for the eternal word. I frequently raise the eternal word of the eternal being from your soul in order to teach what had already been given to human beings in pre-existences, in order to now pass it on in your mother tongue. Now, back to the cradle of evolution of the eternal kingdom. Every step of evolution, whether mineral, plant, or animal, is an expansion of consciousness, and has the corresponding sending and receiving volume. The further development takes place in these rhythms and cycles. The all-being simply is flowing life, the eternal law. For the human being, many things are not comprehensible, but the eternal kingdom is simply seven-dimensional and absolute. In the all-being, the all-life, there is no standstill. Just as the eons, mind you, the 7 times 7 eons, flow through the sanctum, the all-wheelwork, they receive the light ether. In the same rhythm, the 4 planes of development of the cradle of evolution of the being flow.
1: The cherub of divine wisdom explained further to Gabriele, the evolution of consciousness in the animal kingdom takes a somewhat longer time to develop and mature than in the mineral and plant kingdoms. Each evolutionary cycle builds on the last cycle, and as far as our teaching material is concerned, now moves toward the next, let there be, toward the 4th plane of consciousness, the plane of consciousness of the nature beings, and from there it proceeds to the filiation of God. I repeat for better understanding. From the first small ray of light, I call it the small crystal, the process of evolution toward the filiation of God already begins. It is an unceasing drawing, creating, and becoming. Life develops and matures from light impulse to light impulse, to further becoming and maturing up to the goal of the filiation of God. This means that in the cradle of evolution, there is a constant drawing, creating, and becoming toward the next step, the filiation of God. No evolutionary cycle is like the other. Brother Emmanuel spoke further. Once more, I want to go back to the evolutionary cycle of the 3rd step of evolution, the level of wisdom, God's work of the deed. On the 3rd plane of evolution, it is one helps the other. The entities, the animal beings on this state of consciousness, experience and comprehend what unity means. They experience the 1st steps of drawing and creating. In the animal kingdom of the animal beings, drawing means perception. The further developed animal consciousness draws from its already developed state of consciousness and approaches its neighbor. Without being asked, the animal beings approach their neighbor and make contact. Gently and in understanding, they lay their head, like their cheek, against that of their neighbor. This means we understand each other. To make friends is to live the unity, to be with one another. Together, they now also go into the gardens of the spirit beings and are greeted with joy and welcome, because unity is life, and true life is the love for God and neighbor. Gabriele explains, again and again, my teacher, the cherub of eternal wisdom, reminds me not to forget that human words are 3-dimensional, and that he uses the words of the 3 dimensions, and that words like fast, short, or longer have contents that correspond to the 3 dimensions, and that the eternal word is simply eternal.
0: The cherub of divine wisdom revealed more to Gabriele. In the cradle of evolution, it continues tirelessly from evolution of consciousness to evolution of consciousness, from spiritual divine birth to further spiritual evolutionary birth. In countless evolutionary steps, in rhythms and cycles of consciousness, the matured animal species approaches the fourth cycle of evolution. A mighty ray of light takes up the matured animal species of the third step of evolution and brings it, gently and lovingly embraced, to the fourth step of evolution, into the realm of evolution to the nature being. I, Gabriele, asked Brother Emmanuel what the plant and animal species look like in the kingdom of God. Brother Emmanuel's answer: the impulse-giving energies for the all-being are the primordial atom of the primordial love and the primordial wisdom. They preset the process of drawing and creating for the life and also release the forming atoms. For everything that takes on form or shape, the primordial atom, the primordial love and the primordial wisdom presets everything. Everything is the primordial atomic light ether in form, color, fragrance, and sound. Brother Emmanuel revealed: matter, the material cosmos, including the planet Earth and the nature kingdoms, is nothing other than transformed down light ether, and is so degenerated that one can speak of a mutilation of life. In the eternal kingdom, in the kingdom of God, there are no shadows, there is no degeneration. The eternal being is radiated throughout by the eternal law of life, which is unity. The eternal kingdom, the being, is the law of love for God and neighbor, which makes no differences. The law of the eternal kingdom is the giving all love. Every state of consciousness receives. Everything lives and weaves in the law of unity. Every state of consciousness shines and irradiates its light of evolution. Everything is based on sending and receiving. Everything is evolution, the same as communication.
1: Brother Emmanuel continued to reveal: now we are at the fourth step of evolution, that of earnestness, in the let there be toward the nature being. This is a mighty cycle of evolution. The animal being begins to take on a different form. At the beginning, the developing being is now half animal, half being. As already revealed several times, the corresponding sending and receiving also begins immediately. The fourth plane of evolution indicates what will happen. Very gradually, the animal life takes on other forms toward the nature being. It is a truly sublime sight, thus the cherub of his wisdom reveals. Slowly and carefully, the animal body changes. From within, from the inner center of the animal consciousness, the let there be takes on the form of a nature being. The arms, the hands change. The head changes. Forehead, eyes, ears, nose, and mouth very gradually change into a childlike visage. Slowly and gently, the upper body as well as legs and feet change according to the divine rhythm. What is revealed so briefly is a very long development of consciousness. The rhythms and cycles, the weaving and being take place in the divine courses of eons of the fourth plane of development, that of the divine earnestness, which approaches the sanctum, the wheelwork of the giving being, by way of the corresponding prism sun. By the way, thus explained the divine teacher Brother Emmanuel, the prism suns, as the name suggests, open up the silvery white of the primordial light into the color nuances and pass them on to the corresponding aeon, which then transfers the color to the plane of development assigned to it. Everything, whether color, form, fragrance, or sound, is in absolute accord with the aeons. Everything irradiates what is transmitted from the primordial Adam, primordial love, and primordial wisdom to the innumerable entities that have become form. We return again to the fourth plane of evolution. The growing and developing nature beings receive increased light ether through the release of the primordial Adam, the primordial love, and primordial wisdom. Through this, the father-mother principle, the attributes of filiation unfold. Like the rising dawn, the father-mother principle begins to shine. The mentality and the name of the developing child begin to form, as thus the father-mother being, the duality that gives the child further life, the unity, the life that is the all-being. In this process of becoming, the filiation of God awakens in the nature being. To behold this is an uplifting sight for all divine families, for all spirit beings, over and over again. One of the most beautiful and intense experiences for the respective duality is how the nature being becomes a child, and the awakening of its mentality, its name, and its family affiliation to the respective duality that raises the matured nature being to the filiation of God.
0: Gabriele continued, using our human three-dimensional words, Brother Emmanuel explained the meaning of duality. The woman and the man, the dual pair, form a cocoon of rays, a magnetic aura that attracts the nature being that belongs to them. Slowly and deliberately, the matured and therefore knowing nature being approaches. The dual pair, the parents united with the Father-Mother God, radiate joy, love and welcome to the approaching nature being. Slowly and tangibly, well cared for, the nature being enters the cocoon of rays of the dual pair and recognizes its parents, the dual pair. Visibly and taken into the unity of the being, the nature being develops in the cocoon of rays into the child of the dual pair, in the father-mother being. In a very long rhythm, in the cocoon of rays, the nature being unfolds into the father-mother child. Slowly and carefully, and in a spiritual divine rhythm, the nature being absorbs the cocoon of rays of its parent-to-be. This continues until the cocoon of rays has completely merged into the nature being. The cocoon of rays absorbed by the nature being brings about the complete change to the perfect filiation. Now it is the child of its parents, consciously and firmly established in itself, the child of the dual pair, the parent pair. The parents, the dual pair, are in absolute harmony with their child and united in the Father, Mother, God, the being. Let it be repeated. All spiritual divine families, all spirit beings of the being, are united in the Father, Mother, God, who is the life of filiation, the state of being son and daughter. The child is now a spirit child and, by way of the absorbed cocoon of rays of the parents, has all 7 times 7 eons in itself as radiation. The first 4 are the drawing and creating eons, and the other 3 are the filiation attributes. Because all eon courses are contained in the others, the spiritual divine heritage of each divine being is the essence of the 7 times 7 ethereal rays, the being in the being. In the sanctum, the mighty all-being, all spirit children and spirit beings feel at home. The eternal Heavenly Father takes all his spirit children into his fatherly aura. He is the primordial father of all his children, his sons and daughters. But that is not all. In love and unity, the spirit children experience the primordial father, the kindness and love of the being, and feel the desire for the fulfillment of the active all communication to all heavenly spirit beings, to all spiritual suns and planets, and thus to all heavenly planes, to every radiation of the being, no matter in which heavenly plane, in which universal cosmos.
2: Universalen Kosmen. Es sei wiederholt.
0: Let it be repeated. There is no distance in the eternal being. Everything is communication. There is no here and there. And everything is unity in the spirit being, the heir to the being. The being is thus the heritage of the divine beings, of the spirit beings. The spirit children learn to activate the all radiation in themselves, the being in the being. In the learning school, the 4 planes of development, the particle structure of the divine body, which is built in the spiritual particle structure, gradually unfolds. The being, the divine body and the being, the eternal kingdom, are spiritual light ether, drawing and creating predispositions of the spirit beings from the primordial atom of primordial love and primordial wisdom. The being, the divine body, and the being, the eternal kingdom, is the eternal law, the love for God and neighbor.
1: The cherub of divine wisdom, Brother Emmanuel repeated, already in the tiniest crystal of light, the development to a spirit being is inherent, as well as the divine spiritual particle structure, people would say, the ethereal body. The spirit child in the learning school of the four planes of development draws, creates, and unfolds in its particle structure the infinite radiation volume of the eternal kingdom. For the awakening of all cosmic forces in the spirit child, people would use the words, they were merely dormant. Yes, everything, the whole being of creation, the entire all law is dormant in all divine forms of evolution. The spirit children in the learning school of the four planes of development awaken, that is, unfold all the energies of the all, every so-called dormant fiber of the all radiation in the mineral kingdom, in nature, in the animal kingdom, and in the maturing nature being. In the learning volume of the four planes of development lies the growth of the spirit child and the maturity to the completion of a matured spirit being. As already revealed, infinity, the all being, the all law, is the all heritage of every spirit being. Every completed spirit being has communication to all energies of the being, to all divine beings, and to every law ray in infinity. The divine teacher, Brother Emmanuel, revealed that which constitutes a divine being is difficult to pass on using three-dimensional words. Stated simply and plainly, it is the eternal home of all divine beings, the sons and daughters of God. The cherub of divine wisdom revealed the following. With the three-dimensional words of the growing instrument of God, I, the cherub of His wisdom, the third basic power before God's eternal throne, have passed on what was possible. Let it be repeated once more. All in all, it is the eternal home of all divine beings. In this all-consciousness of the eternal being, I, the cherub of His eternal wisdom, want to pass on the words of the Christ of God. Come all to Him, the Christ of God. He is the way to the eternal Father's house, to the eternal home. Christ has achieved the victory over the fall realm. It is finished. The eternal wisdom and the Father Mother God has accomplished it. It is done. The cherub of His eternal wisdom called Brother Emmanuel on earth the teacher and companion of the instrument of God, Gabriele.
0: Dear listeners, we assume that most of us would like to let what we have heard resonate in us, and that many a one would like to thank God, the Eternal, in silence for this insight into the kingdom of God. Therefore, we take our leave of one another and wish you and all of us His strength for further steps homeward, back into the eternal kingdom of God, our homeland. The texts of these two programs are available for reading here. Here in the Ark of the Covenant of the Free Spirit, in the tent of God among the people for all the nations of this earth, and nowhere else. Goodbye and greetings in God.

0: Lieber Zuhörer, liebe Zuhörerin.
1: Dear viewer, dear listener, who are you this morning? You will say, what a question. Of course, I'm me. Who is that me? That me is what we think. We ourselves are our thoughts, for we think and no one else thinks for us. What we think is thus decisive. It gives information about who we are. Already early in the morning, our thoughts mark our face and our body posture. Do you have a big mirror in your bedroom? You could watch yourself while you slowly walk by the mirror. Whom do you see? Who is it this morning? Who is looking out of the mirror? Perhaps someone who lectures, defends, accuses others, who judges, an opinion maker, or a peaceful, light-filled spiritual person. The mirror shows us what we think, because we are the image of our thinking. In the morning in particular, we see more clearly, that is, when we don't yet have ourselves under control, when we haven't yet put on a mitigating mask, which is meant to convey a certain image of ourselves to our fellow man. We see ourselves still not made up. If we look at ourselves in the mirror while we slowly go by it, then we perceive our entire posture from head to foot. What does our mirror image tell us? Honestly and cross your heart. A good day always begins with a good intention, which doesn't merely stay an intention, but we also keep it. What do we resolutely set up in the face of the not nice things we recognized, the lecturing, defending, accusing others, etc.? What do we resolve to change in ourselves so that we not only dazzle, seeming to be helpful, self-assured and peaceful, but become it and are it?

0: Der Segen Gottes strömt ewig.
1: God's blessing flows eternally. During the course of our day, let us remove the dishonest, the dazzle, that which we become aware of from our inner being. Let us pause briefly, for instance, when we want to lecture so as to impose our opinion on our neighbor, or when we are outraged and want to defend ourselves, or when we want to appear as prosecutor against our colleague or against our boss, and so on. Then, with God's blessing, we can make a riverbed through which He is able to flow. If around noontime we look once more into the mirror of self-recognition, then our mirror image has surely changed toward the positive in several aspects. And we will also go into the afternoon feeling hopeful and balanced.

0: ist am Abend die Tagesarbeit getan.
1: When the day's work is done in the evening, then, in hindsight, we could ask how we did our work, with what feelings and thoughts. Let us make an honest balance of the day and allow our debit and credit to speak to us. What was good? What was less good? What can we still rectify before we go into the evening to meet the people with whom we will spend the evening? The good, the true self-assurance, the willingness to help, and the help that we could let flow into the course of our day, mark our face and determine our body posture. But also the ill humor, when in conversation we reacted outraged and intolerant toward people, or even forced our opinion on them. This imprints our face and our posture. Each day, every person is the blacksmith of his well-being or indisposition, his moods and inhibitions. The anvil is our ego, on which our body lies. The smithy is our will, which engraves the manifestation, the expression of our thoughts in our face and determines our body posture. How do we want to do it? We ourselves decide each day and at every moment of our earthly existence. We determine the engraving in our soul, in and on our body. The free spirit wants to help us to develop the good, noble, and ethical. Let us allow ourselves to be helped, and let us call on Him. Then with Him, we will clear up what is not in order yet. But we will also thank Him for what we have already brought into order, and for what we will bring into order with His help.

0: Achte Bewusstseinserschließung.
1: Eighth, development of consciousness. I open my consciousness for the path within, to the divine self, in order to attain the spiritual expansion of my consciousness and become one with Christ. In my sensations and thoughts, I include all the cells, organs, hormones, and glands of my body. I turn within in the awareness that God is love. His love irradiates my soul and my body as well. Now, I radiate sensations and thoughts of love into my body. Light of His light takes hold of my soul and of my body. Power of His power vivifies the soul and every cell of my body, the hormones, glands, and muscles. Everything is included in the light of Christ. The light of Christ soothes and heals. Christ addresses every cell of my body. The light of Christ leads the disharmonious, sick cells into elimination. It lets healthy and strong cells develop. In my sensations, I now step before the door of life to the primordial power. In my sensations, I knock and ask the Eternal Spirit that He may open wide the gate to my soul and body. Lord, I ask You, open wide the gate to You. Open it all the way and radiate with Your light into all the particles of my soul and into all the cells of my body. I know that the one who asks from his heart, to him will be given. The gift, the primordial power, radiates more intensely in order to penetrate me completely, to totally embrace me. The gate to the consciousness, God, opens. In sensations, I enter the Holy of Holies in me. The light of the Lord floods all around me. It streams into me and touches every consciousness center. In sensations, I glide with the streaming light force from the core of being of the soul to the seventh consciousness center. There, I exhale. In the sixth center, I inhale. I exhale in the fifth center. Inhale in the fourth center. I exhale in the third. Inhale in the second. And in the first, I exhale. There, I breathe. The light of the Lord streams into all the areas of my soul and of my body. I breathe in the first consciousness center down to the consciousness sphere of order. And with my sensations, I firmly hold myself there.

Love, warmth, and harmony stream through me. Peace and joy delight me. I am spirit of his spirit. The spiritual circulation is kept in motion by the fourth consciousness center. Christ is the pulling power in me. His Redeemer power now draws the life forces upward from the spiritual collective basin. These life forces stream through every consciousness center and increase their activity. In sensations, I now accompany the life forces, the life in me, to the third consciousness center, to the energy field of divine wisdom. I now breathe in the third consciousness center. I breathe in and out, in and out. In the third center, I address the life force in sensations and thoughts. By way of the third center, I address the pancreas. I send it the powers of salvation. I attribute health and strength to it. The love of God is active in my pancreas. Love heals. My pancreas is functioning normally. It produces what my body needs to stay healthy. My pancreas is permeated by the light of the Lord. Now I guide my sensations and thoughts to my spleen and my small intestine. All organs are important and contribute to maintaining and vivifying my organism. I affirm a healthy spleen and a healthy small intestine. The powers of love stream into my spleen and into my small intestine. Love heals. The light of love streams through all the organs that are related to the third consciousness center.
They are healthy. I inhale and exhale consciously. I know God's love irradiates all the organs. God's love heals. The love of God strengthens my entire organism. The light of love shines upon every cell. Love heals.

0: In sensations, I accompany the etheric stream. I exhale in the fourth center. In the fifth, I inhale. Exhale in the sixth. Inhale in the seventh. In my sensations, I go to the core of being, to the heart of my soul. There, I breathe. Now I accompany the etheric power down to the second consciousness center. In sensations, I go to the seventh consciousness center and exhale. In the sixth, I inhale. Exhale in the fifth. Inhale in the fourth, exhale in the third, inhale in the second, exhale in the first, and in the second I inhale, there I breathe. Now I am in the consciousness of the divine will. By way of the second consciousness center, the life forces flow to my kidneys and to the ureters. God's love heals my kidneys and my ureters. I affirm the healing power in my kidneys and in my ureters. My kidneys and ureters are healthy. Love heals. The will of God streams to the colon and large intestine. It permeates every cell and brings about peace and harmony in the colon as well as in the large intestine. The light is love. Love heals. The light shines upon the colon and the large intestine. Sick cells are eliminated. Healthy ones are stimulated and built up. Love is the light of God. Love heals. All organs which are connected to the consciousness of will receive the stream of will.
1: Sie heilen und kräftigen sich.
0: They are healed and strengthened.
1: Sie sind gesund.
0: They are healthy.
1: Nun begleite ich wieder den
0: I now accompany the ether stream again to the higher spheres, to the other centers of power, through which the light, the love, shines into the organism. I inhale in the third center, exhale in the fourth, inhale in the fifth, exhale in the sixth, inhale in the seventh. There I linger for some time and breathe. I let my breath stream to there. In my sensations, I breathe in the seventh consciousness center. God is love. The love of God streams through me.

In sensations, I again enter the Holy of Holies. In my thoughts, I kneel before the Most High and thank Him for His love, for the light of my soul, and for the healing streams which flood through my body. I breathe freely. I am permeated by the light of wisdom. I breathe the breath of God. I breathe His life force. My entire organism is light, for the life forces are pulsating through all my cells. All my organs are grasped by the healing stream. I am peaceful and harmonious. I am permeated and filled by the love of God. The spiritual circulation in me is the power, the life that maintains soul and person. As long as my physical body lives, this spiritual circulation flows in me. In sensations, I may accompany it again down to the principle of order and to the collective basin, and upward again to the core of being, where the circulation of the life forces begins anew. Once again, I consciously follow the life energy, the spiritual circulation. In the seventh consciousness center, I exhale. Inhale in the sixth. Exhale in the fifth. Inhale in the fourth consciousness center. There I breathe. There, the Redeemer power is effective. The Christ consciousness, which is one with the primordial power, is there. I thank the Spirit of Christ for the salvation of my soul.

Have you ever asked yourself what Jesus of Nazareth really taught? Who can tell us the truth better than Jesus, the Christ, Himself? Read, "This is my word, Alpha and Omega, the Gospel of Jesus, the Christ revelation, which true Christians the world over have come to know." Through the prophetess and emissary of God, Gabriele, Christ, the co-regent of the Kingdom of God, reveals in our time the facts about His life and works as Jesus of Nazareth. Learn the truth directly from Christ Himself, free of theological opinions and interpretations. In this mighty work of revelation, Christ addresses the past, the present, and the future by way of the prophetic word through Gabriele. He, the Christ of God, teaches about the meaning and purpose of life on earth, about the falsification of His teachings during the past 2,000 years, about death, reincarnation, and life, the law of sowing and reaping, which also holds true in how we treat creation, about the true meaning of His deed of redemption, and much more. His eternal word is the teaching of the love for God and neighbor toward people, nature, and animals. It is the teaching of freedom, of peace, and of unity. He spoke and speaks to all people about the one God of love, God in us. Read the encompassing work, "This is my word, Alpha and Omega." Order your book online at gabriele-publishing-house.com or write to Gabriele Publishing House, Max Braun Street 2, in 97828 Altfeld in Germany, or under the telephone number 0049-9391-504-843.

0: Dear listeners, from the tent of God among the people for all the nations of this earth, we greet you very warmly. The Ark of the Covenant of the Free Spirit, the shelter of the eternal Word of God in its pure and unadulterated form, is located in the tent of God. The truth, which is contained in the eternal Word of God, has been given over millennia through all the prophets of God, from before Abraham and after Abraham, until Gabriele in our time, through whom the kingdom of God reveals the eternal Word of the all-one God. Today, we would like to continue reading from the book entitled God Heals by Gabriele, the teaching prophetess and emissary of God in our time. Our positive thoughts open the source of strength within us. Whatever we imagine has a direct effect on our bodies. When we think, "I am tired," for example, the nerves and muscles register this and turn this impulse into noticeable weariness. If we think, "I am ill," this will be registered by our weak organs and the correspondences in our soul. Thus, we ourselves turn these thoughts into illness. We have to be on our guard constantly and strive to counteract our own negative thoughts with positive thoughts, thoughts of trust, of courage. Then the eternal spirit in us comes alive. We will receive more and more spiritual and physical energy. If our human spirit is alert, positively attuned and concentrated on one thing, then we remain active. God is the source of all power, the power of the atom, the power of electricity, the power of our soul and of our body. All power comes from within, from our Creator God, the Almighty Spirit. He vitalizes those who are tired, strengthens the sick, and heals the suffering, according to our devotion to Him, according to our thinking and living. All that is good, pure, and noble, all the positive energies come from the depths of our soul, from the incorruptible core of being, from God.
1: Gabriele explains further, if we live with the divine, if we live in harmony with all energies, then our

0: her creative power is maintained. Indeed, it even grows stronger. But if we break contact by thinking and reacting in a human way, by sowing hatred, envy, and discord, by nursing jealous thoughts, we lose both spiritual and physical energy. An electrical appliance runs as long as it is connected to an electric circuit. If the circuit is broken, it stands still. In a human being, something similar takes place. If we constantly act against the universal laws, against the power of life, by not consciously placing our life under the protection of the Spirit, and by not living in a disciplined way, the spiritual energies in the soul and in the physical body diminish. Since the energies withdraw, the organs weaken and, as a result, become prone to illness. This means that the person becomes poor in energy. His vibration decreases. Thus, he reaches danger zones, where, according to his level of vibration, he picks up viruses and harmful bacteria. A human spirit, cleansed of negative emotions and thoughts, functions better and has more energy at its disposal than a spirit burdened with petty, pessimistic thoughts. We should carry out the following test. It is worth doing. During the next 24 hours, let us think and speak in a positive and hopeful way about everything, about our work, our health, and our future. At first, this will not be easy, especially if, until now, we have been intent on feeling, thinking, and speaking in a negative way. We have to break away from this, even if it requires an intense effort of will. The positive energies we have addressed will readily hurry to help us. Only in this way do we attain peace and are increasingly able to receive from the Holy Stream, from God.
1: We continue reading from the book God Heals. The primordial source of energy tirelessly gives positive and upbuilding strength. It provides all people, all things, all forms of life with energy. However, many people abuse the positive energies. With their unlawful feeling, thinking, and acting, these energies are transformed, brought into a lower vibration, that is, they are transformed down. God allows this, because we must find our way back to the will of God, to the purest divine primordial energy via our own self-will, our human deeds. Yet if we open ourselves to the eternal stream, to God, by addressing the positive powers, both in sensations and thoughts, as well as in words and actions, then they will come to us and serve our soul and our body. If we want to become healthy and stimulate the healing of our body through the Spirit, then we must acknowledge these laws of life. The negative, transformed down energies have a disturbing effect on soul and body. The positive powers, the pure powers of God, strengthen soul and body and stimulate toward health, so that healing from within to without can follow through the power of God in us. This means that we must first open ourselves to the positive forces by conquering our negative energies, our human sensations, thoughts, and words, and countering them with positive, affirmative, upbuilding thoughts, words, and actions. Then we will become a vessel for the positive power, which is also the healing and life force. Therefore, before we awaken the inner powers, we must first eliminate our own negative thinking. Indeed, every thought that reminds us of an illness. This is necessary because thoughts cause illnesses again or retain the illness in the body.
0: Gabriele writes, "The same is true for every other difficulty, for every problem, every indisposition, for every blow of fate. If we talk about the things that are troubling us at the moment, we will keep them and even make them bigger. Thoughts are energies. The more often we think a thought, the greater the power of this thought or thought complex over us. Difficult as we may find it, when we experience pain, we should recognize that with a power of positive thinking, we can neutralize much or prepare ourselves for the healing powers. Let us dare to regard our pain, our illnesses, difficulties, or problems as the result of inherent spiritual laws. Let us dare to trust in the might and strength of the Spirit, for which everything is possible. And then we may experience that the power of God is there, that it soothes and heals, that it supports and guides us. To make ourselves receptive to the cosmic influence, to the healing power and life forces, we should realize that the essence of infinity is in us. A power is at work in us that is indescribable, incomprehensible. It is the central might of love. It is the strength and salvation of God. We are weak, human, and powerless only when we affirm our weakness, our powerlessness, and our human existence. However, if we trust in the highest power in us, in the fullness of infinity, if we affirm the filiation in God and the Father-Mother consciousness in us, the highest energy of love, if we affirm them in thoughts, words, and deeds, and act accordingly, we will become vigorous and powerful. The things that mark our bodies, our momentary difficulties, will gradually disappear. Health will replace illness, freedom instead of difficulties and problems, selflessness instead of egotism, love for God instead of self-love.
1: Gabriele continues, "We should feel reverence for this highest power in us. The reverence also shows itself in our outer appearance, in our posture. An upright posture gives evidence of an upright spirit. Thus, we should make an effort with our outer appearance so that the inner being can make an easier and quicker breakthrough. Not, however, for the sake of outwardly expressing something that is lacking in us. To make ourselves receptive to the workings of the cosmic powers, to the forces of healing and of life, we should choose a posture that makes it easier for the powers of God to flow into us as unhindered as possible. For this, we either assume an upright sitting position or we lie flat on our backs. Then, in our thoughts, we prepare ourselves, that is, we send out thought waves. For example, health is in me. The fullness of God is in me. I am cosmic consciousness. Through this, we surround ourselves with an aura of confidence, which in turn helps to align the whole person positively, to open him for the life forces. If we want to address the consciousness of an organ, for example, a malfunctioning liver, we can strengthen the effectiveness of our positive thought vibrations by placing our right hand on the area of the liver. The reason for this is as follows. Every human being is an energy body. It receives energy and emits energy. From revelations, we know that the left hand is a receiver. It is like an antenna that receives and passes on the cosmic forces. Although the right hand is also a receiver, it primarily emits energy. Therefore, we place our right palm, which emits energy more intensely, on the respective part of the body, and use the left hand as an antenna by holding it up to the cosmos. Then the cosmic energy will flow through us much faster. In this way, the power of Christ working in us promotes the process of soothing and healing, above all in the soul. In preparation for the actual healing through the cosmic life forces, we address our liver consciousness, supported by the laying on of the right hand as described, using the following or similar words. My liver, awaken from your slumber and perform faithfully the function allotted to you. Secrete your bile in sufficient quantity and fulfill the function given to you by the Almighty. Detoxify the body so that it may continue to function properly.
0: We continue reading in the book, God Heals. To our stomach, we can say the following. Digestion consciousness, awaken and fulfill the duties allotted to you. Recently, you have been neglecting your tasks as an important organ. From now on, be reliable. Do your duty. I affirm the positive, all-prevailing forces in you too, and am certain that with joy you will fulfill the function assigned to you by the Creator God, thus contributing to the maintenance and health of the whole body. If we know and believe that everything is energy, that every cell has the spiritual power in itself, and that everything that lives does so from and through God, the primordial energy, God, then it is also possible for us to charge the energies with positive forces. Then it is also possible for us to intensify the energies in every cell of our organism, and especially in our soul, so that they become more active and can have an effect on possibly existing negativities, such as illness or indisposition, thus transforming them into something positive. However, we can do the same thing in a negative sense. We can transform down the positive powers present in us through base thoughts, through the acknowledgement of illness, fate, need, hopelessness, and the like, to such an extent that our body becomes weaker and weaker. From a spiritual viewpoint, this means that the core of being in our soul, the energy potential through which the divine powers flow into us, becomes less active and is able to attract less and less spiritual energy. Furthermore, This means that the soul receives less and less life-giving energy, and the physical body receives even less. Weakened organs thus become susceptible to illnesses because they lack the life force, that is, the energy of God. Thus, we can stimulate the activity of the organ consciousness and prepare the organ for the power of inner healing and life through positive, awakening thoughts and words. The length of preparation depends on our soul burdens and whether our world of feelings and sensations is in harmony, that is, attuned with our positive thoughts and words. If an organ is already greatly weakened, it will at first only hesitantly absorb the positive powers, the healing and life force. But we should not start to doubt and become negligent when success is not immediately tangible.
1: Gabriele recommends to us, having irradiated the organ for about 5 to 10 minutes, that is, prepared it, we should also affirm that it has awakened, as for example, with the liver consciousness. You have now awakened from your slumber. Thank you for preparing yourself to receive the healing waves. We could speak vibrations of praise to the stomach, something like, stomach consciousness, you are now awake. I put my trust in you. You are now active again. The stomach will properly secrete the gastric juices. The intestines will start working properly again. The digestive process and supplying nutrients to the body will function perfectly. I thank the consciousness of this organ. The organ does not understand our words, but the cellular tissues absorb the positive vibrations being transmitted and envelop themselves with them. We can approach every organ in a similar way, for everything is energy, everything is life. Through positive feelings, sensations, thoughts, and words, we can awaken all life to increased activity. And so, we first awaken the slumbering organ and then thank it for awakening and letting itself be prepared for the healing rays of the Spirit. After this concentrated and positive awakening of the organ consciousness, we ask for the intensified healing powers of the inner physician and healer. In trust and stillness, and without taking in a single sensation or thought, we now open ourselves totally to the powers of the Christ Spirit by letting the healing waves flow into our soul and body. Dear listeners, we have come to the end of our reading for today from the book God Heals, written by Gabriele, the prophetess and emissary of God in our time. It is a very special book for all of us to become and remain healthy, and that helps shape our character. If you would like to, tune in again for the next reading from the Tent of God among the people for all the nations of this earth. Until then, greetings in God.

For all people who want to find God, the free spirit in themselves, who strive for a peaceable humankind, a life of love for God and neighbor, the word of eternal truth from the kingdom of God is given to us. The great cosmic teachings of Jesus of Nazareth to his apostles and disciples who could understand them with explanations by Gabriele. Through Gabriele, the great teaching prophetess and emissary of the kingdom of God in our time, Christ himself reveals the law of true life, which he taught in the inner circle of his apostles and disciples more than 2,000 years ago. For the first time in the history of mankind, his great cosmic teachings are available to all people, for he, the free spirit, taught much more than what is contained in conventional traditions. The great cosmic teachings give us an understanding of the eternal divine laws. They allow us to sense into the deep life in our soul that is our homeland. And we experience who we are in truth, cosmic beings, children of the infinite love on the way back to the eternal kingdom of God, from where we all once went away. The great cosmic teachings of Jesus of Nazareth were interpreted and explained by Gabriele. Gabriele shows us how we can apply them in our daily life, in the family, at work, or during our free time. We learn, for example, to understand our fellow man in the right way, to assuredly recognize life in every situation, and to concentrate in the right way, and much, much more. We find our way to the free spirit, to God in us. The great cosmic teachings of Jesus of Nazareth to his apostles and disciples who could understand them are now collected together with all the explanations by Gabriele in a noble collective volume. It is a mighty work of teaching for all people on their way into the new era, the era of the Christ of God, the Messianic and Sophianic Age. Order the book, The Great Cosmic Teachings of Jesus of Nazareth, at Gabriele Publishing House, under the telephone number 0049-9391-504-843 or online at gabriele-publishing-house.com or write to Gabriele Publishing House, Max Braun Street 2, 97828 Altfeld in Germany.

0: Liebe Zuschauer, liebe Zuschauerinnen.
1: Dear viewers, dear listeners, the Speaking All Unity, the word of the Universal Creator Spirit. This is the topic of our program series, and we greet you very warmly to the 14th part. We develop this topic bit by bit from the readings of the book with the same title as this program series. It is a cosmic work of teaching and learning from the School of Divine Wisdom based on conversation rounds with Gabriele, the prophetess and emissary of God. Let's briefly look back at our previous readings. We heard about great cosmic correlations. We heard about the development of the spiritual creation of the being, about God, the eternal, who has nothing to do with the institutionally shaped image of God. He is the Father-Mother God, the all-encompassing primordial intelligence, the creator power, which is effective in the whole of infinity through universal principles of the divine law. We also heard about the incorruptible core of being, the all-unity in everyone and in all things. It is the communication principle of infinity. Further programs treated the law of love for God and neighbor, link and be. We received an inkling of what the all communication and all unity mean and what separates us human beings from it. It is the principle of separate, bind, and rule, which shows itself in our world as egocentricity, indifference, striving for power, and brutality against people, nature, and animals. We also received many indications and concrete exercises, for example, taking a virtual walk, that help us to very gradually open up the all-unity in us again. Dear fellow people, today it will continue with the next three chapters in our book, and based on some questions and answers, we will learn first to look more deeply into what we have heard and read so far.
2: Liebe Mitmenschen,
3: dear fellow people, a question that certainly is of interest to many of you is the following. Through the work on ourselves and through the exercises, we become more peace-loving and peaceful and thus more spiritually consistent, as was stated. We also become much more sensitive and we feel the immeasurable suffering of the animals, the plants, all of Mother Earth even more intensely. How should we cope with this, so that this great woe does not totally oppress us?
4: Let us listen to the answer from the School of Divine Wisdom. For one thing, we can to some degree cope with this only by praying for those people who torment and torture the animals, who brutally kill them, who keep them in animal ghettos as slaughter animals, who deliver them to the butcher, etc., etc. But in prayer, we should also think of the souls of those people who still, out of not knowing or weakness, eat the meat of the murdered animals. We should place all these prayers under the protection of the Christ of God. At the same time, depending on our possibilities, we should do everything we can to make a species-appropriate, free life possible for animals until their physical demise, which, especially for animals, is a natural, that is, a totally normal process. The earthly existence, which we people see as an ethically valuable life, we should also grant to the animals and ultimately also to the planet Earth, which is likewise an organism that has its perception and, like us, is a bearer of life. It gives life and fruit, and we human beings may receive.
3: Another question has to do with taking the virtual walk, which was talked about considerably during the last program. This question is the following. On the virtual walk, we practiced perceiving in ourselves the body of sound of an animal and the life form of a flower. For some, it went better when it was one of our animal brothers or sisters. For others, the plant beings seemed to be closer. Why is this?
1: To this, we received the following explanation from Gabriele. A picture of the sun and the clouds could be helpful for us here. The clouds cover up the sun's light and cause shadows on the earth. But the sun is shining, whether dark clouds pile up or whether they are lighter. If the cloud cover is scattered, for example, if there are so-called cirrostratus clouds, then the sun shines through the scattered clouds. When the shadows, the clouds, are heavier in one area of the particle structure of our soul, then the communication, for example, in relation to the animal world, is also disturbed. If the particle structure of our soul is lighter in relation to the plant life, then communication with it is closer to us. On the whole, we can determine without doubt that in order to attain the cosmic all communication, there is still much to learn and to do.
3: Dear fellow people, this applies to all of us, also to those of us who are reading this text. We continue reading. Let us learn to remember again and again that in the very basis of our soul, we human beings are all rich, that is, infinitely rich. Happy the one who grasps this. Let us learn to put order in our world of thoughts. Let us learn to watch our breathing. Let us learn to grow closer to the all-unity, so that the picture of life can arise in our cleansed thoughts. For, as stated, a unique treasure is active in the very basis of our soul, the pure being, the all-communication. Let us learn what life means. Let us learn to keep calm and disciplined in every situation, in order to master the life on earth and, in this equanimity, to also watch the behavior patterns of our fellow creatures, the animals, and to contemplate and experience nature. Wherever we go, wherever we are, there is always something to learn. May you learn, may we learn to perceive the life, because everything goes in rhythms, in colors, forms, sounds, and fragrances.
4: In our book to this program, we now come to another further great chapter with the following title, The Covenant of the Eternal with the Animals. The following realization is opened up to the person who fulfills the law of unity, the love for God and neighbor, the link and be, more and more. Only when we human beings have attained the all-unity again will there be peace on the earth. Just as God, the Eternal, announced 2,700 years ago through his prophet Isaiah. The wolf shall dwell with the lamb, and the leopard shall lie down with the young goat, and the calf and the lion together, and a little child shall lead them. The cow and the bear shall graze. Their young shall lie down together. And the lion shall eat straw like the ox. The nursing child shall play over the hole of the cobra, and the weaned child shall put his hand on the adder's den. They shall not hurt or destroy in all my holy mountain. For the earth shall be full of the knowledge of the Lord, as the waters cover the sea.
2: Mit Wasser gefüllt ist.
3: And through his prophet Hosea, God said, also 2,700 years ago, and I will make for them a covenant on that day with the beasts of the field, the birds of the heavens, and the creeping things of the ground. And I will abolish the bow, the sword, and war from the land, and I will let them lie down in safety. Dear fellow people, in our time, in the year 1999, the Eternal gave a revelation through his prophetess Gabriele. He made a covenant with the animals and with all of nature and the Mother Earth. Let us listen to a reading of this mighty revelation of God.
4: The Eternal Spirit, the Creator of infinity, spoke. I gave them a healthy earth. However, they turned the earth into a garbage dump and a breeding ground for illness and disease, pestilence, and much more. Mankind is becoming more and more sick because the earth is not only sick, but hardly viable anymore through the pest man, who unceasingly maltreats and tortures it. The perpetrator of this evil thinks he can become healthy if the right medication is found for him, which is tested on animals in bestial ways in so-called laboratories. Then, so thinks the merciless man, he can continue to live out his mercilessness. The animal farmers who keep animals to slaughter are no better than the bestial people who torture, maltreat, cut up, and do even more to animals in laboratories. Anyone who pens up animals to let them vegetate away in the most cramped spaces, even though the earth offers freedom, will one day experience the same and similar things. According to the law of cause and effect, a person will reap what he sows. And so, every man is the architect of his own fate. Whatever man does to animals, plants, and minerals, that is, to the earth, will also be meted out to him, no matter what medication he takes to escape the effect. Mankind of many generations has maltreated the earth in the cruelest way. It was violated and robbed of its treasures. People interfered and interfere in the watercourses, which are the arteries of the earth. They dumped and dumped their trash into the earth's source of life, the oceans. They destroyed and still destroy the earth's protective shield, the atmosphere, and the earth's lungs, the forest. The people have become cannibals. The excesses of cannibalism are interminable. The cannibal man breeds trillions of animals. Day after day, the cannibal man has them driven into slaughterhouses and killed in gruesome ways and means, in order to then consume their flesh, deliciously prepared, of course. Many a one believes animals are a commodity and that he can exploit the earth to increase his bank account. At some point, he will have to recognize that in truth, the larger his bank account grew, the poorer he became. The pathetic creatures who think they could out-trump the Creator will soon have to recognize that Mother Earth no longer obeys them. The earth is now mine, and will do what is my will. This means that the causes, the offenses of human beings against Mother Earth will come at them ever faster as causes. Mankind is gradually reaching the culmination of its doings. The adversary is of the opinion that he can triumph over me via degenerate people who interfere in the life and play the role of creator. He has always fooled himself, and he will also deceive himself this time, because Mother Earth is now mine. Murder and manslaughter are on the banner of many people. The insatiable Moloch man has positioned himself against his own dwelling planet and is thus against everything that lives on the earth. because the people did not accept the love of their Redeemer for people and animals. I have taken the earth back from them, with everything that lives on it, animals, all plant species, and minerals, and place it trustingly in the hands of spirit beings and divine beings of nature, which will very gradually build up the earth again with its animals, plants, and minerals, and guide them toward its recovery. The covenant with the animals has been made. So be it. And God, the Eternal, continued, "When spiritually cosmic peaceable people inhabit the earth, I will give the earth to the people again, just as Jesus the Christ said in the Sermon on the Mount, 'Blessed are the meek, for they shall inherit the earth.' The animals, plants, elemental forces, the earth, all of nature are a part of life. The kingdom of peace of God will emerge through them, in which it is on earth as it is in heaven."
2: Liebe Mitmenschen,
3: dear fellow people, this is how the Eternal Spirit of Infinity spoke in a mighty revelation in the year 1999. We have heard the following. May the one who can grasp it, grasp it, and may the one who wants to leave it, leave it. God is making His word come true. It can be recognized that the Eternal is gradually taking back the animal world and likewise the plant world. What then? What does this mean for us human beings? When we look at the state of mankind and of the earth, then we inevitably think of a vandal who has turned the earth into a battlefield, who upholds the pagan sacrificial cult on water and on land by fishing the global oceans to death, murdering the animals on land, having them murdered, and over again by striving anew to totally overexploit the earth.
2: Total auszuplündern.
0: Der Barbar Mensch,
1: the barbarian man, has literally become a robber and murderer where the earth is concerned, with everything that it bears as human beings, animals, plants, and minerals. Such a person can also be called an earth killer and spiritual illiterate who knows only himself. When the earth takes back what ultimately belongs to it, for example, a person's physical body, then the released soul, which is not of this earth, is a spiritual wreck, which has to first find its way again in the purification planes of the souls in order to build itself up there. At some point, it learns to open up what it ultimately bears within, the free spirit, the All-One, who is its Creator and Heavenly Eternal Father, and it learns that it is spirit of His spirit.
2: Liebe Mitmenschen,
3: dear fellow people, in our book to this program, we now come to a chapter which gives us some indications on how we can better understand the principle of communication, sending and receiving. We continue reading under the following chapter title, "The Principle of All Communication Without Technology, Man's Worldly Communication Aids." In a world that is becoming ever coarser, in which the dictate of technology determines the beat of mankind, the finest spiritual divine processes presented may often seem accessible only with difficulty. The majority of mankind has become blunted in regard to the fine principles of the law of life, which are at the basis of all life forms. the coarsening of the five components, the content, for instance, of thoughts and feelings, is also accompanied by a coarsening and brutalization of the living conditions of most people. That is why the words from the origin, from the breadth and depth of life, sound unattainable for many, yes, nearly incomprehensible. And for many a one, it seems impossible to experience this in one's own life. Modern, intellectually shaped people often do not have easy access to what is explained to us from the seven-dimensional world of the eternal being, which also permeates our three-dimensional world. And yet, the present time in particular, with its technical possibilities, offers more illustrative examples for the communication principle of infinity, sending and receiving, than ever before.
1: Coarse material communication technology is based on transformed down inherent laws, which are nothing more than energies that have become flat. They are aberrations, a three-dimensional, technical and pale reflection of the communication forms of the eternal being, of the infinite light ether, which we frequently read about. How hard it is for us human beings to make ourselves aware of the all communication, and yet everything is based on sending and receiving.
4: We remember that all life forms and living beings in the life stream of the Creator are linked with each other. They live in the activated all communication of infinity. They don't need to go here and there. By way of their core of being, they are in connection with the entire all, the cosmos. If they want to make contact with a being that may be on another plane of heaven, then with an impulse via the core of being, they send to the being, and in that moment, they are presently and directly connected with this being, at one with each other. We would say that the spirit beings and all life forms are networked with each other via the core of being.
3: One question is truly appropriate. And we, human beings, where do we stand? What is our sending volume? To where do we send? We human beings present a sad picture in terms of the all communication without technology. And yet, man is so proud of his achievements and in addition, even arrogant.
4: If spiritual divine circumstances are accessible to us only with difficulty, we could remind ourselves of the million-fold processes of present-day communication technology. One of the many technical possibilities that we take for granted in our daily life, even though just a few decades ago they were considered utopian, are the applications of mobile communications technology. We now take it for granted that by dialing a number in a communication network, we send an impulse via which we will be connected with the mobile phone we dialed. Within the countless possibilities of the mobile communications network and from every random location, we can now dial a number and thus unerringly establish communication with the desired partner, even in a far distant country.
3: This comprehensible technical possibility takes place in the coarse material world, and we make use of it without thinking about what inherent laws this technology is based on. The Internet expands this possibility of establishing technical communication in a way that even today is nearly incomprehensible. People can communicate not only with sound. They can also mutually see their faraway conversation partner so as to converse with each other as if they were both in the same place. We accept all this as technical achievements that we take for granted, whereby it is ultimately merely transformed down, we could also say satanically manipulated aberrations of the inherent laws of the eternal being.
4: And so, it could be a help for our understanding if we were to imagine something like this. Just as the mobile communication network gives every participant the possibility to accurately dial a specific number from countless possibilities of the network, it is similarly possible for the spirit beings, via the core of being, to absolutely and precisely reach another being in all of infinity with absolute precision. The technical possibilities of our time fascinate and captivate many a one. Dear fellow people, may you also feel exactly the same fascination for the wonderful multiplicity, greatness, and subtlety of the communication of the All Unity. With this, a pearl of wisdom of life now opens up for the one who thinks and reads with a heart. It is, man, don't take yourself so seriously. You are greater than you are able to imagine.
1: A statement that is worth thinking about. Thus far for today to our topic, the Speaking All Unity, the Word of the Universal Creator Spirit. Dear fellow people, over and over again we hear that everything is based on communication, on sending and receiving. In the next program, we will learn more about this, especially about what role the principle of all communication plays in the life of people. For example, what takes place spiritually at the birth of a human child, how the law of all communication goes with a human being during the cycle of his whole life on earth, and how the soul of the human being prepares for its demise. If you would like to, tune in again and continue to learn with us. Until then, all the best and goodbye.

Jesus of Nazareth did not found an external religion. He neither appointed any priests nor taught any dogmas, rituals, or cults. He brought the teaching of the love for God and neighbor toward human beings, nature, and animals. He spoke of the one God of love, of the free spirit, God in us. Learn the truth about the life and works of the great teacher of humankind in the encompassing Christ revelation of the present time, given

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1: Words of life.
0: Das Böse,
1: evil, cannot exist without the life core of goodness. Therefore, there is nothing that is exclusively evil. In everything evil is also the core of good. We human beings are called upon to find the good core in ourselves and also in our fellow human beings.

0: Liebe Zuschauerinnen, liebe Zuschauer.
1: Dear viewers, dear listeners, a very warm welcome and greetings in God to another program in the series The School of Life for the Mastery of Life, The Path to the Cosmic Consciousness. Each one of us went to school once to acquire basic knowledge that would serve our later life in the working world. Let us ask ourselves whether we also learn to think correctly? Yes, to live correctly, thus attaining our master's diploma, for example, like a carpenter or a master craftsman? Dear viewers, dear listeners, we are in the school of life for the mastery of life, with a very challenging but rewarding goal, the cosmic consciousness. The pathway to there was walked by Gabriele ahead of us, whom God, the Eternal, calls his prophetess and messenger, and she shows us the steps for being able to consciously follow this path. We are very glad to welcome Gabriele with us here in the studios, who will explain some aspects on this topic.
2: For all of us, but especially for the viewers and listeners who are with us for the first time, we would like to begin by calling to mind the topics that were handled during the previous programs in this series. Christo, which were some of these topics?
1: Well, in the previous schooling hours that we had with each other in the School of Life, one of the central questions was about the meaning of our existence on Earth. And in summarized form, the simple answer was, we are on Earth to become divine again. This means that as a human being, we are not only from this world, but instead, deep in the very basis of our soul, in our innermost being, we are heirs of the kingdom of God. We could also say that we are spiritual daughters and sons of God. In other words, we are spirit beings that have taken on a garment. Well, perhaps many of you or listener would say, this is incomprehensible. This comes from the fact that very often in our existence on Earth, we only orient ourselves to matter. But what did the French writer Antoine de Saint-Exupéry say in his book, The Little Prince? One sees clearly only with the heart. Anything essential is invisible to the eyes.
3: And on the path to the cosmic consciousness, it's about training the heart. It is a path of self-recognition and of clearing up all those things that do not correspond to the eternal divine laws. This means that we begin to put order in our thoughts, in our words and senses more and more, in order to be able to at all recognize the will of God and to then fulfill it step by step. And what is important in doing this is to explore the contents of our thoughts. Everything in the contents of our thoughts that is negative marks our soul in particular, and at the same time our body, and can thus be the cause of illnesses or many indispositions or hardships.
4: What do you understand in terms of the contents of our words and thoughts? Could we say that it is what we want to hide in our words or in our thoughts? Mostly, we speak differently than we think, and what we want to hide are the contents of our words, of our thoughts, yes, of our whole behavior.
2: This is why we want to continue today with other questions, among which are, for example, why isn't external happiness lasting? And can a person prove God to another person? And another question that we want to answer is, how can we attain a certain kind of inner feeling of our homeland? An inner, lasting feeling of happiness and secureness. But now to our first question. What are the prerequisites for being a real, true help to our neighbor? our fellow man.
1: A very basic prerequisite is that first we have to put order into our own life, order in our thoughts, order in our life, in order to even begin to find the path into happiness and then to be able to follow it. And so this means that we have to become more firm in God and in Christ before we can perhaps be helpful to our neighbor who is seeking his own happiness. Many of you or listener may say, well, I was once happy, but this happiness didn't last very long. It disappeared way too quickly. All of us have experienced something similar to this in one form or another. What is the basis for this?
2: Could it be that external happiness always contains the expectation that happiness should simply come towards us without our having to do anything for it? Isn't it so that many have the desire that others make them happy?
4: That others make them happy. Can someone make us happy who doesn't even have the program to make another happy? Who doesn't even have the awareness of such a thing, but instead only demands from others? And so if we in ourselves do not keep the golden rule of life, do to others as you would have them do to you, then we will always be looking at others and direct our expectations to others. We want to become happy. Others should make us happy. However, this cannot work in the long run. Why not? As already stated, each person has another state of consciousness. The consciousness consists of the contents of our thinking, speaking, and acting. If two people meet, for instance, and each one expects of the other that he make him happy, what is the result? Perhaps quarreling. Strife normally means there is no peace. Instead, to quarrel means to clamor, to accuse each other. But of what use are the accusations if the one in that state of consciousness doesn't at all have the awareness, the aspects, the program to make the other happy? If he does not at all apply the golden rule of life, and perhaps the other one has a state of consciousness that expects happiness alone from the one, because, as already stated, he cannot at all give, simply because he doesn't have the program for this. And so the quarrel is already pre-programmed. Quarrel simply has nothing at all to do with peace. And can there be happiness without peace?
2: We always hear, and at that ever more often, that many people don't even believe in God anymore. Why is this? Most people are used to believing in an institutional church God, but God is not an institutional church God. God is love. God is freedom. God is unity. God is justice.
3: For Jesus did not teach us about the church God. The true God is the God that dwells in us, in the very basis of the soul. And we may again become aware of the fact that the true God is, as you already mentioned, He is love. The true God is freedom. And the true God is the power and the life of our eternal Father who is in heaven.
4: Is God exclusively in heaven? God is, after all, spirit. God is omnipresent. God is the law of love, of freedom, of unity. So God is the law and is omnipresent. As a result, God, the Spirit, the law of love, of freedom, of unity, is also in us. This means that each one of us is the temple of God, the temple of the eternal Spirit, of the Holy Spirit.
1: From this, the result is that no one can prove God to another. We can only prove God to ourselves by feeling and sensing Him in prayer, in turning to this great, loving Father, and in the help which He gives us on a daily basis. This is why we should pray to within, for God dwells in us, in our quiet, small chamber, as Christ once taught us in Jesus of Nazareth.
2: And so we can say that if we seek out a stone building that we call church and think that God is in this stone building, then we will not be bestowed with the living inner experience of God, which many of us are seeking. But regardless of where we are, if we pray to within, in the awareness that the Spirit of our Heavenly Father is in us, and if we strive to do what God wants, then we will be able to sense that God is in us. We can try this out. And what His will is, we can take from His commandments and from the teachings of Jesus of Nazareth in the Sermon on the Mount. And so, the person is no stone building. It is written, however, the Most High does not dwell in houses made by human hands. Well, so where does He dwell? In a house of flesh and bone, in us, in our soul. And He radiates through our soul into our body and stirs in our conscience. This is the true God.
4: And so we should seek out the inner temple, because we, namely, are the temple of God. We do not need any stone buildings. We do not need these many so-called stone temples. We ourselves are the temple of God, and God dwells in us. This has to be a wonderful feeling to be able to believe in this. And when we pray to within, always in the awareness that in me is the Almighty, all-loving God, the consciousness of my eternal Father, then we become more peace-filled, happier, and we can also give our neighbor happiness. Not the external happiness, but the happiness that comes from within, for example, peaceableness. We can bring reconciliation to the quarrel, forgive each other, and live in peace with each other. This is what Jesus the Christ wants. This is what God our Father wants, whose Spirit is in us.
1: What you have described for us so wonderfully, Gabi, is also the experience that the disciples had with Jesus of Nazareth back then. They asked Him, Master, how should we pray? And then He said, go into the inner chamber and pray there to your Father. He then gave us an understanding of the Father in the Lord's Prayer, the greatest and most significant prayer which He taught to His disciples and thus also to us.
2: So the Lord's Prayer is an inner prayer, not a mechanical prayer as it is often reeled off in these stone buildings, but really an inner prayer for each person personally.
1: When we then seek out this place of stillness that you mentioned, we can better grasp our thoughts. And so I would like to get back to the content of our thoughts. If we analyze ourselves by questioning our personal thoughts, Then we may get to what really basically makes us unhappy in many a situation. I have experienced it myself, that I often pretend something to myself with sugar-coated words. In reality, here or there, we feel grief, heartbreak, or even desires, and other things behind these. The discontent, which is packaged into my thoughts, into my words, is in reality the call of my soul. It wants me to recognize my sinfulness. We could also call it the all-too-human aspects, and follow the path which Jesus, the Christ, had given to us. He taught us to recognize our wrongdoings in order to ask for forgiveness, to forgive, and to no longer think, speak, or do the same or like thing.
3: Well, Gerhard, you have also had some experience with this. Maybe you can tell us about it.
1: Well, Katja, I did experience that whoever takes this path, the path to the cosmic consciousness, very gradually hears the call of the soul that says, as we already mentioned, peace. Peace in our thoughts, peace in our words, peace in our whole behavior toward our fellow man, but also toward the kingdoms of nature.
3: The call of the soul, that is, our conscience, and blessed is the one who listens to it. And we can also say, the more we turn to the Ten Commandments of God and to the teachings of Christ and fulfill them step by step, the more light-filled will our daily life become. And we will then become more sensitive to the call of our soul, which we then hear through our conscience. And our conscience then may very well make us feel uneasy or unsettled. And during the last schooling hour, we also heard about the uneasy feeling. Or we also heard that suddenly our body rhythm changes. For example, we become fidgety, nervous, or our heart starts beating faster, or suddenly we get red in the face. We can really feel it. And exactly that is the call of the soul. And it is calling to us, stop, think about it, question yourself, and make use of the day.
2: And the discontentment that we often experience during the day is a very clear indication. We often don't know why we suddenly are so unhappy. Something is lacking, or said in a different way, there is something there that moves in us and that perhaps makes us unhappy. If we stop and think about this and question this discontentment, this depressing feeling, let it work in us, we will notice that it is often a longing for something else, for something better, for something nicer. So, we are not off balance. We may perhaps wish for ourselves a surrounding that is more filled with light, or a better world, or even an ideal world, an ideal environment. And yet, despite this, we notice very soon that no person can give us what we wish for, what we perhaps lack, what we long for. What remains is a certain sense of emptiness and indefinable. We don't feel as if we are at home, as if we belong, as it were. We feel somewhat uprooted.
1: I'd like to get back to the quiet little chamber of which we already spoke. When we go into this quiet little chamber to pray deep within, we notice very quickly that something changes in us. We feel not only linked with God and with Christ, but also with ourselves, with our inner being. We feel accepted by the eternal spirit and find in ourselves again a certain security. A subtle breath of inner happiness flows through us. We sense, I am and I may be. God, my eternal Father, accepts me. And so, we have the experience that God is present. In this inner, gentle feeling of happiness, we begin very gradually to become more peaceful, more confident. We could say, to become happier. We notice that we are not alone, that something is there that gives us a hold and support.
2: And from this inner experience develops very gradually the inner freedom. What fulfills us is like a treasure of the inner being, from which we can share and want to give. And so, from this inner feeling of happiness, a feeling of freedom, we can, without effort, forgive our fellow man. We can ask for forgiveness wherever it is indicated, and we'll do our work satisfactorily at our place of work. Why? Because we feel in us, it is only forgiveness, only a request for forgiveness, only the order at our place of work, only a conscious, ordered work that brings inner happiness and above all, freedom.
1: The innermost part of us is thus peace. The dissatisfied, uneasy feeling is nothing more than the longing of the soul, the call for freedom. We have now spoken a bit of the All Spirit, of the Creator God. What is God and what is the Creator God?
4: The Creator God creates from His four natures, order, will, wisdom, and earnestness. And if we walk the path of order, then we too can become a little bit creative. And so we can do some good. For example, help those people in need. We can give to animals and plants what they lack, insofar as it is possible for us, also to the Mother Earth, who gives us sustenance. She is a form of life that feels and senses. Why? Because the Spirit is in all things. It is the life. Mother Earth receives all the thought forces we turn toward her, because everything is energy. We can be sure that when we think in a positive way, when we apply the unity that Jesus the Christ taught us daily more, when we are good to people, to animals, to plants, because everything is life, then Mother Earth rejoices. She gives and gives. That is her joy to us. She likes to give. She wants to make us happy, because the Mother Earth is carried by the life that is God, the Creator God.
2: But by putting order in the contents of our thoughts, words, and deeds, we liberate ourselves more and more from our ego cloak, from limitations and narrowness. As a result, can the inner, the personalized being, of which we have also spoken, penetrate more and more throughout, and is at our disposal as a potential of energy. Our personalized being, which corresponds to the spirit being from God and lies in the deepest recesses of our soul, is in the image of God.
1: We have heard that our Father in heaven, God, is the Creator. And these Creator forces also dwell in us as forces, for we are His spiritual children. And the development of these forces, which then become creativity in our life, can also come into evolution. The question is, how?

0: And we will become more and more creative, just as our Father in heaven, the Creator, is creative in the great universe. But the basis for that, in any case, is that we first create order in and around us.
1: The result of this is that we develop slumbering talents in us based on the awakening power of the Creator in us. And when we, as you say, Christo, begin with order in our life, then step by step we go into evolution, and this means that our consciousness expands. And so we take steps to sense that animals live, that animals feel, also that plants feel, that the smallest plant is born by the mighty power of the Creator. Very generally, we can describe the expansion of consciousness with the following words: nearer to God in me. For we have to become aware of one thing: the person, our person as such, can do nothing of itself. The vivifying, creative, giving power is always from God. God is the all-love, the all-encompassing intelligence. The ego, of which many a one is so proud, is confining. It relates everything solely to itself. The ego is destructive, for it is against the creative source, against the creative power, which is God. And if we look into the world today, did God make the world as it is today? Or is it the manifested ego of human beings, me, me, me, and I am my own best friend? God wanted something else. What? We learn this when we deepen our understanding of the Ten Commandments of God and the teachings of Jesus the Christ. Then we experience and learn ourselves what unity means. And when we live according to the commandments of God, step by step, and according to the teachings of Jesus the Christ, then we suddenly feel that the animals are speaking to us. The plants want to say something to us. Mother Earth gives us sounds, signals of peace, of love, of unity. And if we become caring, then we will sense the mighty intelligence, God, and our ego dwindles.
2: Dear viewers, dear listeners, let's take these edifying and wise words of Gabriela with us into our daily life in order to develop our still slumbering talents and to find our way near to God in us. We take our leave of you for today and wish you and all of us a God-conscious time. Greetings to God and goodbye.

The Teaching Book, The Age of the Lily, The High Time After the Time, God in Us and We in God. This book by Gabriele, the teaching prophetess and emissary of the Eternal Kingdom, is given for this time and for the coming generations. It indicates the path to God in us and we in God, and allows the reader to dive deeply into the laws of life.

learn that God, the all-power, dwells in every cell of our body, in every blood vessel, and that everything, our entire life, including our body, is based on energy, on sending and receiving. Energy cannot be destroyed, only changed, we read. What does this mean for our life, for our genetic makeup? In terms of our behavior toward the animals and plants, what does our blood say about ourselves? Everything wants to tell us something. In this book, read how, already upon awakening, we set the course for the new day. So what is the message of this day? The teaching book is a companion for all those who set out to find God in themselves. For, as Gabriele writes again and again, we are called upon. A sentence from the book. Wherever we look, wherever we go, everywhere, God, the Creator Spirit, is the speaking all-consciousness. The teaching book, The Age of the Lily, The High Time After the Time, God in Us and We in God, can be ordered at Gabriele Publishing House. 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

0: dear listeners. Warm greetings to the second program of our small series, The Return of Sophia, the Divine Wisdom to the Eternal Father's House. For a better understanding of the topic, The Return of Sophia, we received comprehensive explanations in our last program about the pre-creation to the creation of the Eternal Being, about the nature of God, about the kingdom of God and the core of being of the soul. In the second program today, we will go into the event of the fall and the seven basic cosmoses, the planes of purification, and the paths of the journeying souls in the finer material realms, and we will receive an answer to the question, "Where are your dead?" The cherub of the divine wisdom, the law prince of the third basic power before God's throne, called Brother Emmanuel on earth, revealed these spiritual correlations and principles of the law through the seraph of divine wisdom in an earthly garment, the prophetess of God, Gabriele, in 2017. The cherub revealed the following. I want to explain more comprehensively the fall event, the divide, bind and rule, that had developed outside the wall of light, outside the kingdom of God. To understand what happened during the fall, an example. If a fruit on a tree does not ripen, then it will stay accordingly small. After a certain time, it will fall from the tree. This is what people call a windfall or a fruit fall. Mostly it is considered inedible and is consigned to the earth. It is similar to the fall thoughts. Some sons and daughters of God did not want to accept the fruit on the tree of the eternal being, the filiation attributes of kindness, love, and meekness. Yet the full ripeness consists of the seven basic powers, that is, the powers of maturity of the eternal being, order, will, wisdom, earnestness, kindness, love, and meekness. The one that had affirmed only the first four basic powers of these seven basic powers, which make one free and fully matured, and disregarded the three filiation attributes of kindness, love, and meekness, did not attain full maturity on the tree of life, of the being, and turned away from God, the all-law of the seven basic powers. The fall and the fall cosmoses, the purification planes, developed from this. Some of the sons and daughters of God did not want to bring the three filiation attributes of kindness, love, and meekness into the seven-dimensional holistic law, and thus turned away from the eternal. From his kingdom, the Eternal gave these, his children, a quantity of light ether to take with them on their way to being far from God. The cherub of divine wisdom gave us the following to think about. God, the Eternal, does not punish. He does not chastise. God is the law, the love for God and neighbor, the law of freedom, of purity, of equality, and of justice. The kingdom of God is fine material being, as are the eternal law and all divine beings.
1: What took place outside the mighty kingdom of God? From the eternal law of God, a quantity of light ether was given to the fall beings on their way, because the all-encompassing being is light ether. From the light ether, seven basic cosmoses very gradually formed with countless planetary pathways, like the so-called material cosmos, which is the smallest in relation to the finer material four cosmoses. The so-called planetary pathways are arranged in scale-like formations. These consist of countless solar systems, that is, planetary systems, that serve as a dwelling place for souls, which, depending on their state of consciousness, have their present existence in the corresponding planetary system. The physical body of the human being is transitory. His fine material body, however, the soul, is immortal. It is the ethereal being, the former pure spirit being that is called soul in its burdened state. And so, souls were once incarnated in human beings. They discarded their physical body, which means the human being passed away. The soul of a deceased human being can journey only on those planetary pathways in the basic cosmoses, that is, it can only go by way of those planets in which its countless energy fields are active and from which it is attracted. Each basic cosmos has its specific aggregate subdivisions that correspond to the respective state of consciousness of the soul. The basic cosmoses thus form the purification planes, the dwelling places of souls according to their state of consciousness. What is recorded in detail in the basic cosmoses, the repository sources, cannot be passed on with the three-dimensional words. The explanations on the emergence of the fall is thus only a small ray, a touch, because the complexity and multiplicity of the energy fields cannot be described with human words. Whether it is the so-called material cosmos, or the next cosmos of another aggregate state, or whether it is the cosmos after the next one, the third, fourth, fifth, and sixth cosmos, each cosmos always contains cosmic energy levels, scale-like subdivided energy fields upon energy fields that are connected via communications and are thus interconnected. Every pattern of behavior of each person is recorded there in a manifold way and, at that, in all details.
2: We continue reading. Brother Emmanuel, the cherub of the divine wisdom, revealed further. The energy fields are nothing other than repository upon repository. They contain all the records of every person, and this, since the emergence of human-like beings, but also the records of all animal and plant species since the fall thought became solidified. Everything is recorded in pictorial form. Even colors, forms, and fragrances are recorded in corresponding nuances. Every mineral, whether solid or liquid, is also recorded in color, form, and structure. Every grain of sand, every speck of dust, is set in generic fields. Everything has its repository in its respective species, consciousness, and form of consciousness. As a result, every detail has its specific repository source. Expressed in the three-dimensional language, the all-computer contains every beat of a bird's wing, every feather, and the specific colors are recorded, as well as the fur coat of an animal, the color and form, and their change according to the season of the year. Likewise, the call of a bird. The sound of each animal has content and is recorded in the energy fields of the seven basic cosmoses outside the eternal being. As already mentioned, the repository sources are arranged in a scale-like manner. Every animal and plant species is recorded in the respective repository sources as well as the details of the cosmic connections of the same genera of like species. Every genus field of the same plant species, including the corresponding roots, is recorded. Everything is recorded to the smallest detail in the energy fields. The cosmic bookkeeping is precise and thus just. Every thought of a person and its content, every word and its content is recorded. All the feelings and sensations of every person are also recorded in the corresponding seven basic cosmoses. Everything moves in images and is recorded in images. Every mode of action, the here and there, the to and fro, is precisely ascribed to each situation. Every detail, including the respective times, the when, and also the where and why, are recorded true to life in the energy fields.
0: The cherub of divine wisdom once again draws attention to the following. In the reflection of the three dimensions, this is only a touch of what is recorded and revealed. He continued explaining. Each hair on the head of a human being is counted, as well as its structure. The same is true of his body and its rate of vibration. Every wrinkle on the body has something to say. The whole organism of the human being is one single repository source and is recorded in the seven basic cosmoses in the corresponding planetary pathways. Let it be repeated. Everything, but truly everything, has in itself the corresponding statement. Every movement of the human being, every process that takes place in the physical body has its rate of vibration, and this reveals his whole course of life. Everything, but really everything, is evident in manifold ways. Everything is kept current in the energy fields of the respective cosmoses and changes according to the behavior of the person and of his soul. A sentence to remember. The human being as such is the microcosm in the macrocosm, and the same holds true for the discarnate soul. God the Eternal is justice. In the energy fields, all the for and against is evident for each soul which needs to remedy this and that. The for and against of the incarnations of each soul is also recorded, its why and how come. I, thus Brother Emmanuel, the cherub of the divine wisdom, continue to explain. There is no coincidence. Every indisposition and illness has its specific rate of vibration, and thus also every organ of a human being. His heart, his blood flow, the nerves, the joints, the whole person is one single repository and is recorded in the basic cosmoses outside the kingdom of God. What I have enumerated here, as well as what I cannot enumerate because there are no human words for it, will continue to be evident until the soul has cleared up its part, that is, rectified it.
1: Dear listeners, we now come to the question, where are your dead? Let us hear what the cherub of the divine wisdom revealed about this through the teaching prophetess and emissary of God, Gabriele. Since Jesus of Nazareth, the wisdom of God has taught and teaches the eternal laws of love and of life. It moved and moves the divine heart of human beings and souls, the core of being. A renewed explanation is given by the divine wisdom about the laws of the kingdom of God and likewise about the purification planes, the four cosmoses, especially with the question, where are your so-called dead? Where are those who passed away yesterday and today? The science of this world teaches people that no energy is lost. So everything is energy, including every feeling, every sensation, every thought, every word, and every action of the human being. Therefore, if each body is energy and no energy is lost, then where are the so-called dead? The so-called dead have a living content. The human being calls this the soul. After the demise of the physical body, the soul finds itself in another aggregate state, in finer material realms, which the human being calls the beyond. The content that is in the soul is no different than the former person, with his patterns of behavior and his character. That is, with the aggregate consciousness that the person imposed on his soul. As such, the soul is invisible to the person, because it has another aura, that is, it is finer material. The human being, as such, is of a coarser structure. As already mentioned, the science of this world speaks of energy and that no energy is lost. From this, the question arises, where is the personal energy of the former human being, regardless of whether positive or negative? If it cannot be lost, it must be somewhere. So, if no energy can be lost, then the question remains, where are the so-called dead? One person thinks they are in the earth. Another thinks that after death it's all over. Both, however, would be too simple if we consider that no energy is lost. Every now and then, the human being speaks of action equals reaction, and that there is no effect without a cause, or that every cause has its effect. With this, the following question is justified. Where is the reaction to the action? Where is the effect of the cause? The whole thing could also be described as sowing and reaping. Where is the harvest of the seed? Where are the fields in which the harvest was sown? Spoken from the Eternal Spirit, they are the energy fields in the seven basic cosmoses, from the earth all the way to the wall of light, which surrounds the kingdom of God.
0: Brother Emmanuel, the cherub of the divine wisdom, continued. Frankly speaking, the person is the same as his soul, and the soul is the same as its person. And this means that after the death of the body, the soul is what the person was. Ultimately, the person and the soul that dwells in him are one in terms of the recording of energy. The person as such is the repository source also for his immortal soul. The total structure of the human being indicates his records, that is, his inputs. Regardless of the value a person ascribes to himself, his daily energy flow is recorded every hour, every minute, every second, indeed every instant. The contents of everything that is done and not done are energies, and draw the image of the person. Every bit of energy that a person emits has its corresponding magnets. The magnet, his magnetic field of energy, is he himself, as well as his soul. Therefore, where are the so-called dead? According to the laws of so-called physics, no energy is lost. And according to the all-encompassing eternal law of life, there is neither death nor the so-called end-all. After the so-called death of the body, the soul takes its pathways, which, in the final analysis, were predetermined by its former human being. If the cosmic cord of information, also called the silver cord, is severed between human being and soul, then one magnetic field after the other, which is also active in the soul, takes effect. Each magnet, and it may very well be many magnets, has a specific radiation, a corresponding attraction that comes from a magnetic field of the basic cosmoses, from a planetary station. Based on this attraction, the soul journeys from planet to planet in the corresponding basic cosmoses that are also called the purification planes of the souls.
2: We continue reading. Many a soul has a difficult time letting go of the local circumstances of the former person. After the demise of the human being, its soul remains in the proximity of the earthly place where the person had lived, either with a family or where the person's last field of activity had been, until the cord of information, the silver cord between the deceased former body and its soul, is fully severed. Once the separation between human being and soul has been accomplished, then it follows, often hesitantly, the echo of the planet in which the inputs that are waiting to be cleared up are active. Whether the soul follows the call, the echo in it, is left up to each soul. If it does not follow the call, then the soul might still be earthbound for the time being, but for the members of the family or other acquaintances, it can no longer be perceived because it is in another aggregate state. In addition, the perceptions of the soul no longer correspond to those of its former human being. As a human being, he hardly knew his personal aura, his volume of energy. He lived his life on earth, as many people do, in indifferent doing or not doing, and seldom reflected on recognizing and monitoring himself. Many people hear or read that thoughts are powers which enter the conscious mind or the subconscious, or even imprint the person. Seldom are the contents of the thoughts, but also the feelings and sensations, or even actions, that is, deeds, analyzed. Just as rarely do the people think about the prologues and monologues that they carry out. These could have consequences for the soul one day that are difficult to overcome because, as stated, no energy is lost. Likewise, the details of the personal prologues and monologues are hardly perceived, much less those of their neighbors, their fellow people. Because it often is so, hardly any person knows another. Through this, every person is a stranger to the other and an unreadable book. The human being often vacillates in his ways. Today, for example, he is still well disposed toward his friend or the members of his family. Tomorrow, however, it can already be totally different. Today is not tomorrow.

0: because other inputs have become meaningful. The former human prologues and monologues, the content of which consisted of anxieties, egocentricity, self-pity, quarrel, animosity, worry, avarice, craving for power, hubris, and the like, are now the programs of the soul. The person normally describes as insignificant the mental acrobatics of the human being, which in time marks the whole body and the soul. In reality, these splinter programs, which are formed from the compulsive circles of thoughts, from the prologues and monologues, and which frequently are continued over days at a time, go into countless planetary pathways of the basic cosmoses as recordings, and at some point the soul has to work them off. Let it again be repeated. No energy is ever lost. How blinded are many religious leaders who believe they can absolve other people of something that they, in the end, carry out themselves.
1: For a better understanding, the cherub of the divine wisdom explained further. The demise of a human being is completely different for each person and is recorded up to the last breath taken. Every breath, every inhalation and exhalation is a repository source for itself and has content. The life on earth of each individual person is thus present in the corresponding basic cosmoses. Thus, the breath and the breathing of a person as well are direction and imprinting. After the last breath of the person, the soul leaves its physical body and is in another aggregate state, in which it continues to breathe, clothed in a cosmic garment. In the language of the three dimensions, this means that it wears the ethereal garments, its soul garments, which correspond to its behavior patterns as a human being. These so-called cosmic ethereal garments are nothing other than parts of active and inactive cosmic energy fields. The perishable body of the human being will either be cremated or given to the earth. Regardless of how this takes place, the earth receives what belongs to it and processes what was given to it. However, the decomposition of the body is initiated and supervised by the records in the material cosmos until the body becomes earth. On the other hand, the soul takes with it on its journey the total volume of images, all the features of the doing and not doing of the person, from the contents of the feelings and sensations to the thoughts, the words, and the deeds. That is, the entire conduct of the former human being. Everything, but truly everything, is carried by the soul as sequences of pictures in its soul body, in the garments, the ethereal garments that surround it. May it be repeated, from station to station within the cosmoses, the soul goes on its way to the energy fields, to the repository planets, where its inputs are recorded. These inevitably attract it magnetically, so that, regardless of in which cosmos, it can look at its inputs and rectify its negativity. Once the journeying soul has largely cleared up the energy field that corresponds to it, what attracted it, then, depending on the inputs, the next energy field, the next repository planet, gets in touch and attracts it, so that it can

0: rectify what is stored in this planet and needs to be resolved. The path of the journeying soul can be from cosmos to cosmos, from planetary pathway to planetary pathway, depending on the underlying inputs.
1: We continue reading. Each garment contains aspects of guilt that were inflicted by the former human being on his soul. Soul garments are nothing more than finer material garments. Each soul garment has its color nuances and is magnetically allocated to a certain finer material planet that corresponds to it. Once it clears up a guilt, the journeying soul discards the corresponding soul garments, which it wore on the finer material planet that had recorded its soul guilt. Thus, if the soul guilt has been paid off, then this soul garment falls away. This energy is then absorbed by the corresponding finer material planet. May it be repeated. The discarding of the soul garment is not a finer material death, but the clearing up of the corresponding guilt. In this way, the soul journeys in the finer material spheres from planet to planet to clear up its guilt here and there. Once this has taken place, then the soul, which through this is becoming ever more light-filled, gives its garment, that is, the corresponding energy, back to the planet. This process takes place all the way to the kingdom of God. Once the soul then immerses in the ocean of love, it is no longer a soul, but a divine being. The core of being is in full bloom. The spirit being is again spirit in his spirit, God, the eternal Father-Mother love. The path of each soul is thus completely different, depending on the inputs in its particle structure. Because this is so, no soul can go with another soul on its pathway. Once the human being followed his own pathways and went his own specific way. After his soul disincarnates, it follows this corresponding pathway. Everything that has not been atoned for is an open book and needs to be cleared up, either by the human being or by his soul, so that it can return to the kingdom of God as a being that has become pure. The eternal God, the free spirit, the all-intelligence and omnipresence, undertakes the transformation of all that has been rectified by the human being and his soul. It will again be pure light ether, which belongs to the kingdom of God, from where the divine being once went away. As already explained, the infinite being, the kingdom of God, is protected by the eternally flowing law, also called the wall of light.
0: Brother Emmanuel emphasized the following. I want to mention again and again what is here revealed with three-dimensional words through the instrument of God, the human being Gabriele, is only a touch of what takes place from the earth up to the so-called radiant wall, that is, the wall of light of the eternal being. I repeat, thus Brother Emmanuel, in all basic cosmoses that contain the steps of cleansing of the soul, there are records upon records of the former human being, the contents of which must later be remedied by his soul during its journeys. Everything is absorbed in the cosmic energy fields, including what still needs to be shed from the person's previous incarnations. The recordings in the different cosmoses can also be described as the basic garments of the respective soul, which has its dwelling place on the planet that corresponds to it. Every behavior pattern of each human being, its causes also toward the earth, the animals, the plants, the minerals, indeed, seen as a whole toward the material cosmos, is evident. For the human being is the microcosm in the macrocosm. The microcosm, that is, the human being, is led and guided, but also controlled by his own personal inputs. For example, the so-called blow of fate is nothing other than the effect of his own created cause. An input which the human being himself recorded in the aforesaid basic cosmos. The person himself is thus his own fate. This can be rectified in time. This means that it can be deleted in the energy fields if the person recognizes in time his transgressions against the law of love for God and neighbor, repents of it, clears it up, and from then on refrains from the like in his thinking, speaking, and acting. The same holds true for the soul that carries the records of its human being in its particle structure, its finer material body. It, too, is led and guided by the inputs of its former human being. On the energetic journey of the soul from cosmos to cosmos, at some point in time, each soul will have to look at and work off what was hidden by the opacity of its garments. When and how is determined by each soul itself. Once again, I, thus Brother Emmanuel, want to mention that what is being passed on here conveys only a touch of the events from the first forethought up to the emergence of the density of the material cosmos. Only once the human being is ready to regard three-dimensional words as capsules and to open them, will he recognize that God, the Eternal, is justice. What has been built up outside the kingdom of God and seeks to perpetuate itself in the world is nothing but an illusion, a thought that cannot be realized in the long term, because God is the Eternal and eternity. Many may wonder what all is stored in the seven basic cosmoses, the planes of purification and preparation, up to the Eternal Being. Every detail cannot be given with three-dimensional worlds. Everything is only very briefly mentioned here. Everyone will experience it for themselves one day. The world of illusions does not know the unity of life.
2: The revelation of the cherub of the divine wisdom through Gabriele, the prophetess and emissary of God, gives us further insights. Life means communication. The wanton killing of animals has its corresponding records. For example, with what attitude did the person kill the animal? And what did he want to achieve with this? And what did the individual animal have to suffer from the captivity of the animal until its agonizing death? The person who wantonly kills animals will have to sooner or later suffer under this, as well as his soul, at the latest, when the soul is magnetically shown its path to its corresponding inputs. On the other hand, the unburdened being of creation, the divine radiation in the deceased animal goes into restful and uplifting energy fields, or the finer material body of the animal, the essence of life, returns again into the temporal in a material animal body. Or the being of creation is magnetically attracted by the four divine powers of drawing and creating, also called the divine planes of development. Nature, too, is life. Life is always primordial power. It is always primordial material and communication of life. Every tree, every shrub, every flower, and every blade of grass bears the life of creation. To cut down trees willfully is to willfully kill. Whether trees or bushes and flowers, this concerns everything that is filled with a life blood, the sap. Why and with what attitude the person lays a hand on the life, and at what season of the year, everything, but absolutely everything, every detail, is recorded. The whole earth, as well, is in vibration and near collapse. It is suffering unspeakably from brutal human intervention and profit-hungry exploitation. Only a few things are enumerated here. For example, the dams, the skyscrapers, the massive factories with their emissions, the atomic power plants and their wastewater, the atomic waste, the pollution of the atmosphere, and not least, the smell of death of the oceans, everything, but truly everything, down to the smallest detail, is recorded, including the corresponding attitude of the people who'd cause and carry out such things, but also condone them. Everything, but truly everything that has to suffer and die because of the egoism of the human being, is reflected in the basic cosmoses. The material cosmos forms the wheel of reincarnation of souls. Either the soul journeys along the planetary pathways of the cosmos that correspond to it, that is, from purification plane to purification plane, or it takes the path of reincarnation. What I, thus Brother Emmanuel, only briefly refer to here is representative of people in all the generations since the emergence of the seven basic cosmoses, also called fall cosmoses.
1: For our better understanding, repetitions are given over and over again by Brother Emmanuel, the cherub of the divine wisdom. It is certain that each soul that leaves its physical body takes its corresponding path, for it is enveloped with its causes. And as dark as its garments are, so are the repositories accordingly dark in the lower cosmoses. As seen from the earth, each basic cosmos, up to the kingdom of God, becomes finer and more light-filled. The same also takes place in the envelopments, the garments of the soul, which surround the core of being of the soul. From the beginning of turning away from God's eternal law of unity and love, beings have returned and return to the eternal Father's house. However, many souls, above all those that input their addictions and militant patterns of behavior in the lower cosmoses during former incarnations and did not clear them up, repeatedly press to become human again via the so-called wheel of reincarnation. The souls become human via the corresponding energy fields in the material cosmos, provided that there is a corresponding human procreation that fits their ideal quality and attracts them. From the very first moment of procreation, the former repositories of the soul in the energy fields begin to take effect. The newborn human being is guided and led by the corresponding energy fields, but also controlled, depending on which inputs are behind this. The so-called genes as well, the genetic makeup of the parents, of the man as well as the woman, the mother-to-be, are recorded in the basic cosmoses. The Spirit of God is present in everything that is being cited here. Whether it is the positive or the negative, God is the eternal law, omnipresent, the love for God and neighbor, the unity, the freedom, the life. God, the eternal law, the primordial being, transforms everything from the negative to the positive, and leads it back again into the all-being, into the light ether.
0: We continue reading. These correlations cannot be explained often enough. Even when it sounds like a scene of horror for many of listeners and is met with resistance, may they think of the following. Why are there so many human beings since Jesus of Nazareth? Already 2,000 years ago, Jesus, the incarnated Christ, the Son of the All-Highest, spoke about the Father from below. This statement ought to make many an alert person prick up their ears. Already before Jesus of Nazareth, there were unimaginably cruel times. And that is why, already back then, the words of Jesus of Nazareth about the Father from below, the liar and murderer right from the beginning, as it states in traditional lore. The truth of these words is more evident than ever today. Whatever cruelty back then was not repented of, cleared up and put into order again, remains in the stars and planets, in the energy fields that are filling more and more. Today, many a one thinks that in comparison to past times, much has been attenuated, and they believe that the Father from below, the demon, has been subdued. During this time on earth, he celebrates his egoism in other ways, for example, with a craving for money, for power, for sex, with the weapons trade, war, and the like. The deeds of previous times are again the works of today. The basest powers of this demonic vein totally and completely run riot on the earth, through which ever more children are born without a soul, because the compulsive sexuality is often lived out in a violent, that is, brutal way, and hardly a soul incarnates in this low field of vibration. The bottomless violence and licentiousness is mostly controlled from the material cosmos by the basest energy fields. If many of these scenes were already present before the time of Jesus, then many a person can imagine what the present time brings out. It is written, God is not mocked. What the person sows, he will reap.
1: Dear listeners, with this statement, which can also be found in the traditional scriptures, we slowly come to the end of this second program of the short series, The Return of Sophia, The Divine Wisdom into the Eternal Father's House. Our experience is that to begin to grasp everything that we have heard during the past hour requires a certain detachment from the intellect, so that the heart and the soul are given room to sense the great event, what the word home-bringing wants to tell us. In this context, the recognition grows that all the repository cosmoses are the expression of the love and grace of an infinitely kind and gentle God, because without the purification of the soul through self-recognition and clearing up the self-inflicted guilt through remorse, forgiveness, and asking for forgiveness, there is no path back into the Eternal Father's house. And many a one, filled with reverence before the infinite love and wisdom of the all-eternal Creator, professes the Father, Mother, God. In view of these incorruptible repository cosmoses, one is deeply touched and impressed by the absolute justice of God, but also truly liberated from the fear of a cruel, allegedly eternal damnation, which, until today, is pronounced by the cassock wearers of the external religions in order to subjugate the people. Dear fellow people, at this point, we would like to repeat the call of the Christ of God. Come all to me, the Christ of God, the Redeemer of all souls and ensouled people. I want to guide you. I want to prepare the way for you that leads to the Eternal Father, for His law is the love and faithfulness for His children. With these words, we take our leave of you in the awareness, God, the Eternal, is the free spirit, the love for God and neighbor, God in us. If you would like to, tune in again for the third part of this short series. There, we will learn about the human delusion of omnipotence and the vision of God's prophet Isaiah that is being fulfilled. Another topic in the third program is, this world, with its human beings, is destroying itself. To then come to the prospect, the return of Sophia, the divine wisdom, to the Eternal Father's house. We wish you all the best for the coming time. Goodbye and greetings in God.

Have you ever asked yourself what Jesus of Nazareth really taught? Who can tell us the truth better than Jesus, the Christ, himself? Read, "This is my word," Alpha and Omega, the Gospel of Jesus, the Christ revelation, which true Christians the world over have come to know. Through the prophetess and emissary of God, Gabriele, Christ, the co-regent of the Kingdom of God, reveals in our time the facts about his life and works as Jesus of Nazareth. Learn the truth directly from Christ himself, free of theological opinions and interpretations. In this mighty work of revelation, Christ addresses the past, the present, and the future by way of the prophetic word through Gabriele. He, the Christ of God, teaches about the meaning and purpose of life on earth, about the falsification of his teachings during the past 2,000 years, about death, reincarnation, and life, the law of sowing and reaping, which also holds true in how we treat creation, about the true meaning of his deed of redemption, and much more. His eternal word is the teaching of the love for God and neighbor toward people, nature, and animals. It is the teaching of freedom, of peace, and of unity. He spoke and speaks to all people about the one God of love, God in us. Read the encompassing work, "This is my word," Alpha and Omega. Order your book online at gabriele-publishing-house.com or write to Gabriele Publishing House, Max Braun Street 2, in 97828 Altfeld in Germany, or under the telephone number 0049-9391-504-843.

Dear children, dear young people, dear friends, nice that you've tuned in to Liopani, the School for New Jerusalem, for another time, under the sign of the Christ of God, of the love for God and neighbor. An unusual school, isn't it? A school of freedom, without any must. What you learn in this Liopani school is, for example, to practice the help for life, do not do to others what you would not want them to do to you, toward people, animals, and nature, in order to become a happier and more peaceful person. And the name Liopani? Liopani is an angel being who guides and instructs the spirit children and the eternal spiritual worlds, our true homeland. What Liopani wants to say to us human children on earth, no matter whether big or small, has been written down for us by a human being who is able to translate the language of the heavens into human words. Because Liopani is a heavenly being, and therefore does not speak the language of human beings, Gabriele, our human sister, the prophetess and emissary of God, translates Liopani's heavenly language for us. So we will continue reading. Today it's about people's free will. Liopani begins her explanations like the following. To be clear means to be ready and able to assimilate. People who rest in themselves and are connected with God have a clear mind. They are clear thinkers. They instantly grasp things and have the right, that is, the lawful solution right away. How come? Because there are no dark shadows lying over their spiritual consciousness, that is, their horizon is not clouded over. The rays of the inner sun reach the active brain cells unhindered, which store what the person is. You will now ask, what is a human being? The human being is energy, that is, radiation. We could also say that they are a bundle of energy or a bundle of rays. The person, the bundle of energy, the radiation, consists of what is already predetermined in the person's genes and of what he thinks day after day, that is, what he assimilates and stores. What lies in the genes is also stored in the soul's particles and radiates out via the soul's garments. And a soul only enters a body that has a similar vibration to itself. The radiation of the soul and the radiation of the genes are identical for the most part. So that means our genes correspond to the nature of our soul. Liopani said that 30 years ago, and Gabriele wrote it down. What does that tell us today? Science believes that it has decoded the genes, the code that supposedly determines our lives. Depending on which genes we got from our parents, that's who we are. But is that true? Liopani says, a person has free will. Day after day, he decides again what he intends to make of his life. The soul may very well influence the person via his genes, but the person himself decides what to make of it, for a free, selfless life, or a life that vegetates away, imprisoned by its own fate. To influence means to let flow in. This means that whatever is stored in the soul and in the genes, flows into the person's life,
into his world of thoughts. Now it is up to the person what kind of thoughts he decides for. For human thoughts, which are against God, or for divine thoughts, which bring him a light-filled, free, and healthy life. A person's external appearance is marked by his soul, in connection with his genes and his world of thoughts. These also control his aspirations and strivings, his decision for good or for evil. Therefore, Liu Bani tells us that we shape ourselves with our world of thoughts. But with what do we want to shape and program ourselves and our soul and our genes? With what others think is good? With what is said and done in movies, on the internet, in videos, in the media? That is the consciousness of others. How about if we say, I don't want to program myself the way others want it to. I have my own consciousness. I know myself what I want. I decide for the good, for another peaceful world. When I surf the internet, what do I see? Do I really want that? Does it correspond to my consciousness? Or is it something that someone else leads me to believe? After all, I have my own value and can always check myself. What I hear, do I really want that? Does it really fit to me? Or am I merely imitating what others purport? Liu Bani encourages us not to let ourselves be programmed by others. She wants to give us an understanding of peace, of the kingdom of God. Let's continue reading what Liu Bani says. In every situation of life in which the person has to decide, he receives God's help. It is active via the conscience, into which your guardian spirit also gives impulses. It communicates via fine and gentle sensations that stimulate you to think of the good and to react and act selflessly. It can also communicate with you through a conversation with your neighbor or via occurrences of the day. At every instant, it is possible to decide and to turn back, because every instant contains God's help and God's strength. The eternal spirit in a human being, the guardian spirit, and the energy of the day are admonishers, helpers, and serve a person so that he may recognize his wrongdoing in time as a cause and clear it up before the fate he himself has created strikes. God's love guides his child in manifold ways and strives to lead it out of the causes it created itself in time. Our Heavenly Father is love and wants to free you from all burdens so that your horizon broadens and becomes light-filled and you can absorb his power of love, his wisdom and greatness without hindrance. With the help of our Heavenly Father, you can clear up all that hinders you to think clearly or to become wise. Recognize, the whole of infinity is the Logos. It is God. The whole of infinity is intelligence. It is the wisdom of God. To think clearly and become wise. Why, actually? Liu Bani says, for another world, for a just society, for a clean earth, for peace, for New Jerusalem. And so we are called upon, because each of us has its own state of consciousness. That is decisive, not what others want to graft on us. We are free. We decide. We are called upon.
Liobani gives us, her human brothers and sisters, many aids that we can try out. She says, take these maxims to heart. Put your thoughts in order, then your life will become ordered. Give up your self-will. Do not lead anyone by his nose. Do not deprive him of his free will. Practice finding the good in all people. Then you will also respect their free will and become free yourself of prejudice, opinions, and bindings. Actualize the spiritual knowledge you have stored. Then your horizon will become clear and you will be able to receive the cosmic intelligence, the divine wisdom. Then your light-filled consciousness will communicate with you, no matter where you are or what you do. For the universal intelligence, the divine wisdom, is in you. Now you will grasp more and more easily the difference between intelligence and intellect. What do you want? Intelligence or intellect? It is up to you. Yes, dear children, dear young people, dear friends, we are free. Liobani gives us an understanding of the divine wisdom and the freedom from the kingdom of God. It helps us to develop our consciousness and not be programmed by society. And it helps us on the way into another time, the time of the love for God and neighbor, New Jerusalem. Until the next time with Liobani, see you then.

Liobani School, to a higher ethics and morals for children and adults. In the Liobani School, we learn, among other things, to practice the help for life. Do not do to another what you do not want to have done to you, toward people, animals, and nature, in order to become a happier and more peaceful person. Liobani is an angel being who in the eternal spiritual worlds guides and teaches the spirit children. What Liobani wants to say to us human children on the earth, whether small or big, has been written down for us by a human being who is able to translate the language of the heavens. Because Liobani is a heavenly being and thus does not speak the language of human beings, I, Gabriela, your human sister, translate Liobani's heavenly language.

0: Hallo, liebe Kinder. Hallo, liebe Eltern.
1: Hello, dear children. Hello, dear parents. We're happy to be together again so as to learn from Leo Bani how we can become free and self-responsible people. Surely every one of us has days that bring difficulties for us or for our children and on which we have the feeling of not being really free. Today, Leo Bani explains to us where the so-called difficulties actually come from and how we can resolve them in a positive way. And she gives us many practical tips for making the days with our children easier and brighter.
2: Liebe Eltern,
3: dear parents, many of you know that no energy is lost, not even the divine energy that was transformed down and became negative energy, because many people have not lived and do not live as God wants. Despite all this, God gives Himself to His own. He strives for soul and person to change the transformed down energies into positive powers of love, harmony, and peace again. The transformed down energies will continue to be effective until their originators, the soul and the person, recognize themselves and counteract what is negative, the base, the egocentric, with selfless love, harmony, and peace, and devote themselves to the inner light, Christ, their Redeemer. Christ then will transform the negative into positive, that is, higher vibrating energies.
1: Leo Bani explains, the light of the day brings to each person those causes that he should clear up today, that need to be taken care of now and today. The light of the day also brings positive energies for the edification and joy of soul and person. Each person receives each day what is good for his soul. In this way, and day after day, each person attracts that portion of negative energies of the day which he, in previous existences and in this life on earth, created through negative feelings, thoughts, words, and actions, and has stored in the soul or in the atmosphere. This will continue until the person recognizes himself, repents of his faults, and surrenders them to the Christ light, the inner light of redemption. The Spirit of Christ in each soul transforms the negative energies into positive ones if the person is willing to leave with Christ what he has recognized and repented of. And so, the one who surrenders his recognized human aspects to the Christ light leaves them in him and henceforth abstains from them, will receive increased positive energy.
3: And so, each day brings what we can understand and put in order today. Leo Bani calls it the energy of the day. And each day is different for the individual person for yet another reason. She explains. In addition to the energy of the day, early in the morning, when this part of the earth gradually turns toward the sun again, the soul brings along from its nightly journey the energy potential that it and the person have to deal with today, that is, on this new day and not first tomorrow. On its journey, away from the sleeping body and back to it again, part of the burdens that lie in it are stimulated. These should be recognized by the person on this new day, made amends for and surrendered to God. The conscious mind and the subconscious also reflect into the new day and, via his world of feelings and thoughts, show the person what he should deal with now and today. Consequently, it's possible that on one day, three energy sources affect the person: the day, the soul, and the conscious mind and subconscious. All three energy sources are attuned to each other via the law of sowing and reaping, so that the person has only as much to deal with as he is able to overcome today. But the soul also brings along from its nightly journey joy, harmony, and much love, as much as corresponds to where it was during the night and its journey.
1: Liobani continues explaining what happens during the night and how one can begin the new day so that the positive energies are reinforced. She says, when a restless, burdened person sleeps during the night, then the soul usually stays near the body. If the person is active during the night, then the soul has to stay in its physical body. In both cases, the soul can attract, via its active correspondences, that is, its burdens, only a part of the energy of the day. Often, already upon awakening, the person is assaulted by the energy of his day. Feelings and thoughts besiege him.
3: If the person is spiritually oriented, then he will give time to this daily energy only after he has connected with the highest energy, God. If it is possible for him to sort out of his personal daily energy the negative aspects, the human feelings and thoughts, that which comes up in him already in the morning, and to surrender it to God, the primordial energy, with a request for guidance during the new day, then he will stand under God's positive powers. Then the God-conscious person will be guided by the divine energies in such a way that the energy of this day will bring him a positive result, despite possible difficulties, for he recognized the positive in the negative and granted it space so that it could be effective.
1: A person whose soul is mostly filled with light and whose conscious mind and subconscious are clear will be guided day by day by the indwelling divine power in such a way that he may recognize in time the still existing faults and difficulties and resolve and clear them up with a divine power. Then the days will take their course largely, harmoniously, and in balance. Many a difficulty will be resolved in a positive sense, because in the soul the same and similar things hardly vibrate anymore or are no longer present. Isn't that a prospect that motivates us? Liobani explains another interesting thought. Difficulties that the day brings the individual can also be the difficulties of a group. This means that a group of people has burdened itself with the same or similar sensations, feelings, thoughts, and actions, and projects these energies into the atmosphere. If these energies become effective, then the individual can come into contact with them, possibly together with other people.
3: Dear parents, please pay attention to this section about the energy of the day. With this, you can attain understanding for your child, which likewise daily attracts his daily potential of positive and negative energies. However, don't make excuses right away by saying, that was the child's daily energy, if today it sulks, for instance, and is not at all approachable, when it cries a lot and is grumpy or even cantankerous and disruptive. Instead, ask yourselves whether you, dear parents, weren't quarrelsome or grumpy on previous days, whether you didn't fight with each other and talk about people, subjects that your child couldn't process and understand. This energy complex that is still vibrating and reverberating is then active in your child's conscious mind and subconscious, and determines its day.
2: Und bestimmt seinen Tag.
0: Zwingt

to have independent, just thinking, speaking, and acting, so that they become spiritually keen and alert adults who master their lives and are in harmony with their fellow people. Dear children, dear parents, and so we see that the children as well as the parents still have a lot to learn. We take our leave of you for today. We'll be pleased if you are with us again next time, and until then, we wish you much joy and valuable experiences in the school of life.

0: Herzlich willkommen, liebe Zuschauer, liebe Zuschauerinnen.
1: Welcome, dear viewers, dear listeners. We greet you to the third program from the series, The Great Cosmic Teachings of Jesus of Nazareth to His Disciples and Apostles Who Could Understand Them. In the traditional scriptures, we find only small fragments from the life and teachings of Jesus. On the other hand, the extensive schoolings that he gave in the small circle of his disciples back then were unknown until just a few years ago. In our time, the universal teaching of freedom of Jesus of Nazareth has been revealed in all details. For at the beginning of the 1990s, Jesus the Christ gave his great cosmic teachings for mankind in the prophetic word through Gabriele, the great teaching prophetess and emissary of God. In them, there are no mysteries to be found. Instead, they give us deep insight into the meaning and purpose of our life on earth, and let us look far beyond the limits of the material existence. To help us understand the great cosmic teachings in depth and to apply them in our daily life, Gabriele gave us extensive explanations within the framework of a series of schoolings.

0: Together with the axioms of the Christ of God, they are compiled in a five-volume work from which we may read again today with Gabriele, who is here with us in the studio. Anyone who could follow the past programs has probably already experienced that, whether young or old, whether at work, in the family, or one's circle of friends, the great cosmic teachings are practical aids with which you can learn much for your daily life. If you like, try it out too. In today's program, we continue reading in Volume 1 on page 49.
1: In his great cosmic teachings, Christ speaks, "All will resurrect in me. I will find all those who believe they are lost. And the weak will grow strong in me. For I am the glory in the Father." We hear Gabriela's words concerning this. This paragraph should encourage us. He gives us comfort. He gives us confidence because God is. And we will resurrect in Christ because Christ in us is the light of resurrection. Each day, He offers us what we should put into practice on this day, that is, what we should actualize, so that the light, the Christ light, can grow in us, so that we can resurrect in Christ.
2: Alle, die glauben, verloren zu sein, werde ich finden, so spricht der Christus Gottes.
3: I will find all those who believe they are lost. So speaks the Christ of God. Dear fellow people, what do these words want to tell us? Nothing can be lost. No being, no speck of dust can be lost. For in the speck of dust, in the particle of dust, is God. If one small particle were to be lost, then infinity would not be perfect. No energy is lost, and God is positive. He is eternally shining energy. He shines in the speck of dust, in the grain of sand. Yet this small, to us often inconspicuous form bears divinity in itself. So if this small thing were to be lost, then a part of creation would no longer exist.
2: Das ist unmöglich, denn Gott ist.
3: That is impossible, because God is. If the smallest is safe and secure in God's care, how much more will Christ go after every being, every human being? For the spirit being in man possesses all the powers of the all of the universe. The smallest is in the large, and the large is in the smallest. And that is why nothing can be lost, because God is. He is in the smallest, as He is in the large.
4: Ich lese weiter.
5: I continue reading. In God there is no passing. Nothing will become nothingness. If we say that the world comes to an end, then this means that all egocentricity will break apart, so that the selfless, the indwelling divine power, will be released. If we speak about the fact that man, the humanness, that is, the sinfulness, the ego shell, will pass away, will have to die, then this means that the shell has to transform, so that the pure, the fine, the noble of the eternal spiritual being can come to light. And it transforms, because God, the inner life, is imperishable. Dear viewers, dear listeners, Gabriele also further explained the words of the Christ of God, and the weak will grow strong in me. Only when this is what we strive for, will we transform to become divine, to grow strong in the divine. Whether or not we are serious about this can be seen in our world of thoughts. When we still circle around ourselves a lot, then we nourish our human ego. And when we nourish our human ego, how can we find our way to God? God does not nourish our human ego. We ourselves nourish, strengthen, and expand it by abusing the powers of God that are given to us each day anew. We transform them into negative energy through our egocentric way of feeling, thinking, speaking, and acting. Or we take energy from our neighbor by making our neighbor dependent on us so that he does what we want. Then his energy flows to us. We use it for ourselves and, in the last analysis, abuse it. Und letzten Endes missbrauchen.
4: In jedem Augenblick,
0: at every moment, we have the chance to recognize and grasp the positive, the divine, the strong, in the negative, in the weakness, and to decide for it and build upon it. The negative that we have given up will then be gradually transformed in Christ. The weakness becomes the strength. We always have the possibility to actualize, to work on the transformation of our all-too-humanness, of that which is weak. What is important is that we do it. The doing is important.
6: Christus spricht.
1: Christ says, and the weak will grow strong in me, for I am the glory in the Father. Let us listen to the explanations by Gabriela, which gives us a deeper understanding of this passage. What happens when we refer to this statement and say, well, then we will stay weak, but in the weakness is the strength. At some point, the strength will show itself. Even when we remain passive, when we continue to let the days go by, the strength will show itself, but then, through grief, through illness, through need, that is, through expiation, at some point, be it after several incarnations or in the soul realms, we will realize that we have to go the path of repentance, of asking for forgiveness, of forgiving, and then we should no longer do what we have recognized to be human in us. We cannot avoid looking at our weaknesses so that the strength in the weakness is awakened. If we look at the weaknesses and clear up the humanness, the weakness, then the strength, the light of the Lord, irradiates us.
6: Das Licht des Herrn.
1: We will not attain the strength simply by waiting until the strength comes. We have to recognize ourselves. For when we do not recognize our faults and sins, then we will do them again and again. We have to recognize them, go the path of clearing things up, and no longer make our mistakes. Then the strength awakens. In the end, it is the Spirit of the Christ of God in us, and we will find our way with Him into the glory of the Father, where He, Christ, is.
0: And that is not hard on the path to God. Gabriele encourages us, and she continues explaining, it is hard only when we do not believe in God our Father and in Christ our Redeemer, when we do not trust God. It is only hard when we do not want to accept and receive our neighbor, for only through our neighbor do we find our way to God, because our neighbor belongs to the great unity of God. The animals, plants, minerals, and heavenly bodies are also in the great unity of God. We cannot overlook one little spark of life and say, alone I go to God. We have to find our way to God through the person or through the animal or the plant that we reject. To become pure means to develop our eternal heritage, which contains the powers of all forms of being in the entire all. We cannot exclude anything from our hearts. Otherwise, we will not develop our heavenly heritage.
4: Liebe Mitmenschen,
5: dear fellow humans, we learn from Gabriele's explanations everything that we sense, think, speak, and do is of significance. For every thought, every sensation, every feeling is a lawful process either in the divine law or in the causal law.
4: Das Kausalgesetz,
5: the causal law, the law of cause and effect, is the general term. We are recorded in the law of cause and effect with our burdens. Each and every one of us is a personal law in the causal law. Our personal law is the human ego in all its variations.
4: In all seinen Variationen. Dieses menschliche Ich,
5: this human ego, has to be taken apart. This means transformed, so that we find our way into the impersonal law, God. Let us become aware again that every feeling, every sensation, every thought, every word and every action is a lawful process. So let us ask ourselves, is what we feel, sense, think, speak and do divine or non-divine?
4: Göttlich oder ungöttlich? Das Göttliche erhebt uns.
5: The divine raises us and makes us free, happy and healthy.
4: Das Ungöttliche,
5: the non-divine, is against freedom, against happiness, against health.
4: Daher bringt es uns Krankheit.
5: This is why it brings us sickness, grief, lingering illness, and lack of peace.
4: So entscheiden wir uns in jedem Augenblick.
5: So at every moment we decide to either increase our personal law, our burdens, or to become divine, whether we are aware of this or not. In our subconscious, too, there is a constant exchange, a communication with corresponding forces. We are also responsible for these subcommunications.
4: Sind wir ebenfalls verantwortlich.
1: The purpose and reason of our earthly life is to find our way out of humanness, that means out of the sinfulness, to the divine, out of egocentricity, into being linked with God, into the inner life. The guiding principle for a lawful life is known to every soul and every person. It is formulated in the Ten Commandments and in the Sermon on the Mount. When we fulfill the Ten Commandments and the Sermon on the Mount step by step, then we find our way from the conscious mind to the subconscious. We will suddenly be aware of what we had not been aware of, so that we can clear it up in a conscious way. We have to work it off layer by layer. If we seriously fulfill this with Christ, we can spare ourselves many things. Only the deed is of significance, the actualization of the commandments of God. If we actualize day by day, then the grace and help of God become active again and again. We may be aware of the grace and help of God, but we are the ones who have to set out to develop the longing to draw closer to God, our Father, and thus to our divine heritage. This is true for all people and for all souls.
2: Er, der große Alleine, hat mir, also Christus, die Aufgabe übertragen, alles, was verloren schien,
3: He, the Great All-One, conveyed to me, that is to Christ, the task to guide back into the eternal being all that seemed to be lost. Dear fellow humans, these are words of comfort from our Redeemer Christ. Redemption is given to all to become free and to find themselves in God. This is why all religions, all institutions have to disappear. There is neither religion nor institution in God. The inner religion is the Christ of God. It is the life of man in Christ. When we unfold the law of God, our heavenly heritage through belief, trust, and actualization, then we have made the Redeemer spark shine in us.
2: Dann haben wir den Erlöserfunken in uns zum Leuchten gebracht.
3: No outer religion and no institution is necessary for this. When we have unfolded the inner kingdom, we are united with God, our Father, and thus united with all the powers of infinity, because we have become divine again.
2: Weil wir wieder göttlich geworden sind.
7: Liebe Zuschauer, liebe Zuschauerinnen.
0: Dear viewers, dear listeners, we now read in our book, The Great Cosmic Teachings of Jesus of Nazareth to His Disciples and Apostles Who Could Understand Them, a further axiom of the Christ of God. Christ says, As Jesus of Nazareth, I spoke about the law of life without parables to those who could understand me. The holy words were mysteries for those who could not understand me. This is why I spoke in pictures again and again. But now the time has come when I, Christ, reveal the law of life to all, so that they may find me. For I am on my way to establish my kingdom on the earth. May the one who has ears hear.
6: Wie können wir lernen,
5: how we can learn to understand the words of the Spirit of the Christ of God, Gabriele explains for all of us.
6: Wir müssen lernen,
5: we have to learn to hear and feel into the words in order to grasp their deep meaning. Otherwise, we cannot decipher the words. Everything that is said then remains a secret to us. We will understand the law of God only when we learn to understand ourselves. The one who does not know himself does not understand himself, and the one who does not understand himself does not know himself. The one who does not know himself also cannot look into the words of the Spirit of God. For him, they remain mysteries. Therefore, the inner path. The one who walks the inner path unfalteringly purifies his soul. Through the purification of the soul, the consciousness expands. More light and more energy flow into the soul and into the person. The person sees more clearly, widely and deeply. He understands and feels more. Why? Because he has more energy. The less of God's energy that we have, the less we understand. Because not having looked at ourselves, we do not understand ourselves.
4: Der Herr sagte,
1: the Lord said, but now the time has come when I, Christ, reveal the law of life to all. Why? Asked Gabriella, and also immediately gives us the answer. Because we live in a mighty time of radical change, in a time that has never been before. All old structures will disappear. The old will remain in no country, on no continent, as though it were swept away. This means that Christ is coming. Christ says, I am on my way to establish my kingdom on the earth. Gabriella tells us about this. His kingdom should also be our kingdom, for we are heirs to this kingdom, since the kingdom of the good, of the pure, is in us. It is our spiritual heritage. We shouldn't be content with just the knowledge. Let's set out. We have to develop our spiritual heritage again in order to find our way into the inner kingdom, in order to be inhabitants of the kingdom of God in heaven or on earth in the kingdom of peace of Jesus Christ. And so, we cannot avoid unfolding the inner kingdom, the absolute law.
5: The Lord says, may the one who has ears hear. Gabriele brings home to us what this means. She explains, when we learn to listen into the words, we will no longer need the language of pictures, which is made up of conceptions, of the reflections of our human ego. Then we behold the image of God in the Word, and in the end, we behold ourselves as divine beings. Language expresses itself in pictures. If they are human pictures, then we need the parables, the pictures of the causal law. When we find our way to the image of God, we understand the law of God in a pictorial way and look more deeply. Thus, when we set free what is bound, then the so-called mysteries of God are also solved. God has no secrets. With our sins, which we do not want to have revealed. We block our access to the inner life. Through this, we do not look deeper and declare the whole thing to be a mystery of God. When we untie the shackles of the human ego, when we let go of our secret thinking, of what we still want to hide, then we will also unveil the so-called mysteries of God.
2: In Gott gibt es also keine Geheimnisse. Wir selbst sind uns das Geheimnis.
3: In God, there are no secrets. We ourselves are a mystery to ourselves. We ourselves have veiled the eternal law, our spiritual heritage, through our wrong thinking, through our sins. Thus, we have to unveil it again, for we are heirs to the eternal truth, beings of the light. We know that by walking the inner path, we find our way into the absolute law, into our spiritual heritage, but not when we only talk about the inner path. Then it just remains talk. We have to act. Let us not talk. Let us do it. Then we walk the inner path earnestly. Only when we walk it earnestly, that is, unfalteringly, do we find our way out of the den of iniquity. Let's think about how many nice words have already been said about Christ and all that has been already written about the causal law. All of this is of no use if we only listen and read. It is of no use if we only talk about it. We have to fulfill it, that is, do it.
2: Wir müssen es erfüllen, also tun.
7: Liebe Zuschauer, liebe Zuschauerinnen.
0: Dear viewers, dear listeners, like a common theme, the indication that solely the deed is of significance ran through the program today. And so, the great cosmic teachings of Jesus of Nazareth are a practical teaching, a teaching of the deed, which is a guide for us to find our way to the inner kingdom. We've heard many aids and tips regarding this today, and may whoever wants to try them out. The content of today's program can be read in Volume 1 of the Great Cosmic Teachings of Jesus of Nazareth to his disciples and apostles who could understand them, with explanations by Gabriele.
7: Dieses Buch ist übrigens im Handel erhältlich.
0: The readings from the Great Cosmic Teachings will be continued. In the next program, we will hear, among other things, how do we become noble? How do we become fine? And how do we develop a sense of community spirit? We will be pleased if you tune in again in order to continue learning with us. Until next time, we wish you all the best and a time rich in experiences. Goodbye and greetings in God.

Have you ever asked yourself what Jesus of Nazareth really taught? Who can tell us the truth better than Jesus, the Christ, himself? Read, "This is my word, Alpha and Omega, the Gospel of Jesus, the Christ revelation, which true Christians the world over have come to know." Through the prophetess and emissary of God, Gabriele, Christ, the co-regent of the Kingdom of God, reveals in our time the facts about his life and works as Jesus of Nazareth. Learn the truth directly from Christ himself, free of theological opinions and interpretations. In this mighty work of revelation, Christ addresses the past, the present, and the future by way of the prophetic word through Gabriele. He, the Christ of God, teaches about the meaning and purpose of life on earth, about the falsification of his teachings during the past 2,000 years, about death, reincarnation, and life, the law of sowing and reaping, which also holds true in how we treat creation, about the true meaning of his deed of redemption, and much more. His eternal word is the teaching of the love for God and neighbor toward people, nature, and animals. It is the teaching of freedom, of peace, and of unity. He spoke and speaks to all people about the one God of love, God in us. Read the encompassing work, "This is my word, Alpha and Omega." Order your book online at gabriele-publishing-house.com or write to Gabriele Publishing House, Max Braun Street 2, in 97828 Altfeld in Germany, or under the telephone number 0049-9391-504-843.

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1: Dear listeners, welcome to our program series, It's Enough Now. Everyone dies for themselves alone. How? Today's program concerns a topic that applies to everyone, regardless of nationality, skin color, culture, belief, or social status. Because whether poor, whether rich, whether millionaire, billionaire, simple employee or company boss, soldier or general, no matter how different the circumstances of life or the way in which the individuals spend the span between their birth and their death may be, one thing is common to us all. Everyone leaves this earth at some point and everyone dies alone. The only question is, how? Today's fast-paced world is often characterized by the obsessive idea of having to experience as much as possible in as short a time as possible, because you only live once. This is the view of many people with regard to their existence. Accordingly, it is important to take along as much as possible before the hour strikes. But is that really the case? Do we live only once, and is everything then simply over when the body passes away? These are central questions that we all ask ourselves at some point in our lives, or that we are confronted with due to certain circumstances in life. But who can seriously give us an answer to these questions? Today we live in a special time in which the kingdom of God gives us explanations upon explanations about the meaning and purpose of our life on earth, about the further course of our soul after the death of the body, and much more. For nearly 50 years, the Spirit of the Christ of God, the Spirit of Truth, has been speaking to us through the mouth of a prophet, through Gabriele, the emissary of the eternal kingdom. In the powerful Christ revelation, "This is my word, Alpha and Omega, the gospel of Jesus, the Christ revelation which true Christians the world over have come to know," Christ explains, corrects, and deepens in the prophetic word based on an extra-biblical gospel

what was falsified of his teaching as Jesus of Nazareth. In his Sermon on the Mount, Jesus also taught fundamental aspects about the passing away of human beings and about his physical death. I would like now to read from this chapter. In the Gospel text, we first hear what Jesus said to the people who were lamenting and mourning for the dead. It says here, "Do not act like those who mourn before the people and make loud lamentation and rend their garments, so that others may see their sadness. For all souls are in the hands of God, and all those who have done good will rest with their ancestors in the bosom of the Eternal. Pray rather for their rest and ascent, and consider that they are in the land of rest, which the Eternal has prepared for them, and will receive just reward for their deeds, and do not murmur like hopeless people." Christ explains, corrects, and deepens the word. The one who mourns for the dead is still far from eternal life, because he sees death as the end of life. He has not yet reached the resurrection in me, the Christ. He is counted among the spiritually dead. Do not mourn your dead. For the one who mourns the loss of a person does not consider the gain of the soul, which, if it has lived in me, the Christ, enters into higher consciousness spheres of life. For if its life in its earthly existence was in God, then it will also be in God in another form of existence. Recognize that the temporal life, the life in the body, is not the life of the soul. The soul has taken on the flesh for just a short period of life, in order to clear up and settle in the temporal what it has inflicted upon itself in different earthly garments. The earth is to be seen as a mere transit station in which the souls in earthly garment can clear up in a short time what they cannot overcome so quickly beyond the veils of consciousness, also called the walls of fog. When a soul leaves its earthly garment, a person cries only for the garment of the soul, not thinking of the soul that has slipped out of the garment. After laying aside its earthly body, a light-filled soul will be led by light-filled beings, invisible to humans, into that plane of consciousness which corresponds to the way of thinking and living of the person in whom this soul was incarnated. Recognize that every soul that has left its body still is drawn for some time to the people with whom it lived together as a human being. Should it learn that its former earthly relatives mourn for its shell, this is very painful for the soul. The soul, which is still close to earth, recognizes very well why its relatives grieve only over its human shell and why it is ignored as a soul by the mourners. A soul which has to recognize this then feels the first deep soul pain after laying aside its physical body. For it learns of why the person mourns instead of thinking of it with love and unity. With this, it perceives many a self-interested thought from its former earthly relatives. It cannot draw their attention to itself, because it is not perceived by them. What it says, the person does not hear. And what it can see, he does not see. But the soul perceives many things. If you become aware of this spiritual reality, you may feel a little different when you consider what the soul has to endure in terms of human mourning, customs and rigmarole when it leaves its mortal shell. As human beings, we should almost say, fortunately, a great deal is hidden from us, especially with regard to the thoughts and feelings of our neighbors toward us. Otherwise, we would probably hardly be able to bear it. Surely everyone has already experienced how painful it can be to witness how one of our fellow human beings, who greets us in a friendly manner in everyday life, talks badly about us behind our backs,
to a colleague at work. So how must it be for the soul, which sees and perceives much more than we, the human beings? In his revelation, Christ speaks further. I encourage you to think about this. Do you grieve when the snake sheds its skin, when it leaves its skin behind and slithers away? It is similar with the soul. It leaves its perishable body, its shell, and travels on. Therefore, you are grieving the loss of the shell and are not thinking of the soul. The person who thinks of the soul thanks God who called the soul back to his bosom, if the soul made use of a life in God, in the earthly garment, and thereby drew closer to him. Remember that for a light-filled soul, putting aside the body is a gain. And if you mourn the loss of a person just in front of people, you are playing the hypocrite. In reality, you think neither of the person nor of the soul. You think only of yourself. The soul, which registers this, recognizes that it has not been loved selflessly, that possibly it was there just for its neighbor's self-interest. Many souls have to recognize that while in the earthly garment, their earthly relatives and acquaintances lived through them. This means that as human beings, they could not develop themselves and live according to their own characteristics, because they had to do the will of those who demanded of them what was advantageous to the former. Many of these souls perceive what they missed in their earthly existence and, for this reason, return once more into the earthly existence. Through the veils of consciousness, they return to the earth and, as souls, stay again among those who had lived through them. Still others seek to live on earth what they were unable to develop as human beings. How many people endure this or similar dependencies every day and often for a lifetime? You don't even have to look that far away. Everyone can ask themselves, how quickly am I imposing my will on another person, of course, wrapped up in nice words? Because perhaps we ourselves don't even want to do what we expect from our neighbor. What such behaviors mean for the soul of the person concerned, which has to detach itself from all these bindings at some point, Christ explains in his revelation. As long as people are tied to people or things, like possessions, wealth, and power, their souls return to earth and slip once more into new earthly garments. There are manifold causes and reasons for souls to reincarnate. If a soul recognizes, for example, that it is chained to its relatives through sin, then it often becomes resigned and gives in to the wish to take on a new body. Inspired by this wish, it lives on the plane of consciousness that corresponds to its spiritual condition and is taught there. Among other things, it is made to understand the pros and cons of a new incarnation. It then goes to incarnation when the stars in which its pros and cons are stored, and thereby its pathway to Earth as well, show the way to matter. And when on Earth an earthly body is conceived, which corresponds to its spiritual level of consciousness, it then slips into this human shell at its birth. The man who begot the body and the woman in whom the embryo grew attracted that soul with which they still have something to clear up together, or in order to walk the path of the Lord together in selfless service to their neighbor. The person should not look just to his body, but above all to the incarnated being within him, and should strive to do the will of God and not allow the human will of a second or third person to be imposed on him. Dear listeners, especially in today's noisy and externalized world, the words of revelation of the Christ of God at the end of this program give us orientation, support, and certainty. Deep in our soul is the immortal being from God.
every soul will one day return to Him, to the kingdom of God, to our eternal homeland. The Christ of God reveals today in His Word, through the mouth of a prophet, what will then be and what applies to everyone. No more flesh and no more blood, no human beings and no human words. It is done. God is. And from Him we know that God, the Eternal, is the law of love for God and neighbor. With this, we have reached the end of our program for today. We will be happy to have you tune in again next time when it is enough now. Everyone dies for themselves alone. How? Until then, I take my leave of you with a warm greetings in God.

Persecution in the form of ostracism, character assassination, slander, and agitation all the way to breach of law. You do not believe that such things are possible in a country like Germany today? And yet it is a fact. Read the book, The Persecution of the Prophetess of God and of the Followers of Jesus of Nazareth, The History of the Cruelty of Church and State. Infamous lies are spread about the Eternal Word and Gabriele, the Prophetess of God, in our time. Children, women, and men of good standing are insulted and persecuted. Their civil rights are curtailed. People lose their jobs merely because they openly profess to the Free Spirit, God, and His Son, Christ, and do not bow to the dictates of the mainstream churches. For it happens, as at all times, that the cults of priests go against the eternal word of the Free Spirit. Read the facts and learn more about the background in the book The Persecution of the Prophetess of God and of the Followers of Jesus of Nazareth, The History of the Cruelty of Church and State. Order at Gabriele Publishing House, The Word, under the telephone number 0049-9391-504-843 or online under gabriele-publishing-house.com.

If you have a physical illness, we would like to indicate that the content of the following meditation is not meant to prevent anyone from consulting a physician of his choice.

0: Der innere Arzt und Heiler.
1: The inner physician and healer. Become healthy in body and soul through the power of the Christ of God. 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
0: Liebe Mitmenschen,
1: dear fellow people,
0: Christus heilt.
1: Christ heals.
0: Zwei Worte.
1: Two words that are significant for our life, for our soul, but also for the health of our body, if this can be.
0: Der kosmische Geist, wir nennen ihn im Abendland auch den Christus Gottesgeist, ist das ewige Leben.
1: The cosmic spirit, which we in the Western world also call the Spirit of the Christ of God, is the eternal life. Eternal life cannot die. Eternal life from the mighty wellspring of the Creator is always well-being and health. Every indisposition, even illness, is a pointer that something is not in order with how we feel and think, yes, with our behavior patterns.
0: Wie schnell beten und rufen wir.
1: We pray quickly and call, "Dear God, help me, I want to become healthy." Or, "I want to live my daily life without my depressions, without my disagreements. Dear God, I want to be happy and glad."
0: Viele Menschen sind von Gott enttäuscht.
1: Many people are disappointed in God because they have called upon God for help and support, but He did not help.
0: Wer oder was? Kann der Grund
1: Who or what can be the reason for our disappointment?
0: Denken wir über Folgendes nach.
1: Let us think about the following.
0: Der Christus Gottesgeist ist
1: the Spirit of the Christ of God is the inner physician and healer.
0: Wenn wir hören,
1: when we hear inner physician and healer, then many a viewer or listener wonders, what does inner physician and healer mean?
0: Der Geist Gottes, der Christus Gottesgeist, ist kosmische, allgegenwärtige Kraft.
1: The Spirit of God, the Spirit of the Christ of God, is cosmic, omnipresent power. It is the life in the very basis of our soul and in every cell of our body, and thus also in our breath. The life from the very basis of our soul is health. To attain a holistic healing of soul and body, it is first necessary to cleanse our soul. And so, the soul is the basis for holistic healing. If the basis is in good order, which implies that the person should create a certain basis by recognizing his all-too-human aspects, we also say his sinfulness, by repenting of them, clearing them up, and no longer committing them, then we are consistent with the life in the very basis of our soul. Then we begin to come into communication with the Spirit of the Christ of God, the healing Spirit in us.
0: Mit der Basis im Urgrund unserer Seele, dem wahren
1: to communicate with the basis, in the very basis of our soul, with what is true, is decisive for a holistic healing of soul and body, provided that this is good for our physical body.
0: Wenn es heißt, Christus heilt,
1: when it is said that Christ heals, then the inner physician and healer thinks first of the soul and then of the physical body.
0: Wie wir nun gehört haben,
1: as we've heard, we should first create the basis for a holistic healing, for the healing of the soul, so that the body may also attain help and healing.
0: Wir beginnen in unserem Gefühlsleben.
1: We begin to put order in our emotional life or with our still existing thoughts.
0: Dabei nehmen wir,
1: in the process, and if possible, we assume an upright sitting position. Place both feet on the floor. And if we want to, we place the backs of our hands respectively on one of our thighs and draw them close to our body. This straightens our physical body, and through this, the person becomes more receptive to the inner power.
0: Die noch vorhandenen Gefühle oder störenden Gedanken wollen wir näher beleuchten.
1: We want to examine still existing feelings or disturbing thoughts more closely in order to be able to breathe calmly and deeply. We monitor what's going on behind our feelings and thoughts. This is disturbing and doesn't allow us to breathe deeply enough. Every bit of disquiet that comes from our behavior patterns wants to tell us something.
0: Was bewegt uns also?
1: And so, what is moving us? And what could we now rectify in our thoughts so as to breathe more deeply?
0: Wir machen nun eine kleine Pause.
1: We now pause for a bit so that each one of us can question himself in order to rectify in thought what is causing the disquiet that affects our breathing. What can be rectified only later, we retain in the affirmation that we resolve to rectify the non-good after the healing by the Christ of God. We take a very short pause in order to figure ourselves out.

0: Wir sind ruhiger. Also ausgewogener.
1: We are calmer. That is, more balanced. Now we begin with our breathing. We breathe in and out deeply. Deeply in and out.
0: Wenn Sie wollen,
1: if you like, you can close your eyes.
0: Sie atmen,
1: you breathe deeply in
0: und aus.
1: And out.
0: Sie atmen
1: you breathe deeply in
0: langsam
1: and slowly out.
0: Nun begleiten Sie.
1: Now, go with your breathing.
0: Sie atmen bis
1: you inhale down into your abdomen.
0: Halten mit dem
1: hold your breath briefly.
0: Und
1: and exhale through your nose or mouth. We inhale into the abdomen. We go with our breathing. Pause briefly. And exhale through the nose or mouth.
0: Atmen
1: we inhale into the abdomen.
0: Halten kurz inne.
1: Pause briefly.
0: Und atmen
1: and
0: wieder.
1: Exhale again.
0: Wir atmen.
1: We inhale.
0: Halten kurz.
1: Pause briefly.
0: Und atmen.
1: And slowly and consciously exhale again.
0: Diese Atmung.
1: We repeat this breathing exercise several times by going with our breath into our abdomen and then exhaling again. We inhale deep into the abdomen.
0: Halten inne.
1: Pause.
0: Und atmen.
1: And slowly and consciously exhale again.
0: Wir atmen.
1: We inhale deep into the abdomen.
0: Halten inne.
1: Pause.
0: Und atmen.
1: And slowly and consciously exhale again.
0: Wir atmen ein.
1: We breathe in
0: und aus.
1: And out.
0: Ein.
1: In
0: aus.
1: And out.
0: Unsere Gedanken
1: our thoughts have receded.
0: Das Nerv
1: our nervous system is relaxed.
0: Sie
1: you are now breathing calmly and deeply.
0: Ruhig und
1: your breathing is calm and deep. You are breathing calmly and deeply. Your breathing is calm and deep. You now let it breathe according to your breathing rhythm. It is breathing. It is breathing. From the source of strength of inner life, I now address your soul and your body. Please, do not think along with me. Simply let it happen by breathing calmly and deeply. Christ is active in your soul. Christ is active in your soul. Christ is active in your soul. Christ radiates through your soul. Christ radiates through your soul. Christ radiates through your soul.
0: Der Geist der Unendlichkeit.
1: The spirit of infinity is active in your breathing.
0: Der Geist der Unendlichkeit.
1: The spirit of infinity is active in your breathing.
0: Der helfende und
1: the helping and healing spirit of the Christ of God is flowing in your breath.
0: Sie atmen die helfende.
1: You inhale the helping and healing power.
0: Und atmen Unguts,
1: and exhale
0: Leid,
1: what is not good,
0: Schmerz,
1: like suffering,
0: und Krankheit
1: pain,
0: aus.
1: And illness.
0: Der Christus Gottesgeist,
1: the spirit of the Christ of God,
0: atem,
1: is active in your breath. And through your breath,
0: der Christ,
1: the spirit of the Christ of God is active in your breath and through your breath.
0: Sie atmen ein, tief.
1: You breathe in. Deeply in and breathe out the harmful substances that have accumulated in the components of your body. You inhale deeply and exhale the harmful substances. You inhale deeply and exhale the harmful substances.
0: Bleiben Sie ruhig.
1: Remain calm in total harmony. Do not think along with me. Let the life flow. Let the life flow. In your breathing, you take in the healing power of the Christ of God and exhale the harmful substances from your body. You inhale the healing power and exhale the harmful substances from your body. You inhale the healing power and exhale the harmful substances. You breathe and let the helping and healing power flow. Let the helping and healing power flow. 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

0: Zum Geleit.
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0: Der Christus.
1: The spirit of the Christ of God is the inner physician and healer.
0: Der Heiler der
1: the healer of the soul.
0: Das bedeutet für jeden von uns.
1: For every one of us, this means in our daily life to question, insofar as possible, all those discrepancies that come up in our feelings and thoughts, but also in our words or actions, in order to rectify them. Through this, we create the basis for holistic healing. Then it flows, and it flows more and more through the soul into our body. Your breath is then filled with the helping and healing power of the Christ of God. To conclude, we again hear soft and moving music.

0: for the power flows in tranquility. 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
1: Gabriele.
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1: The call of many original Christians to all original Christians worldwide and those who think in the spirit of the love for God and neighbor. Watch over the word from our eternal homeland. Watch over the word from the kingdom of God. Watch over the word of love for God and neighbor, which is our eternal homeland.
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3: Watch over the word of peace. Watch over the word of unity of people, nature, and animals. Watch over the word which is our path into the eternal kingdom, into the Father's house. Watch over the word from the cornucopia of the divine wisdom. Watch over the word of the Christ of God. Watch over His word, eternal presence. It is the love for God and neighbor, the glad tidings of peace and the unity of all being. God is love. Therefore, watch over nature and all that is a part of her. Love, the same as the love for God and neighbor, is the highest good. It is our true eternal being.
0: In diesem Bewusstsein

0: Hello, dear children. I'm Mannequin. By the way, I'm almost as big as you are. Actually, you can't see me, but I'm here. I'm an imp, actually a story imp. And imps are nature beings. There are lots and lots of them in nature. We like to laugh, just as you do too. We like to sing and dance and hop around, just like you. And we experience a lot and also have lots to do. So there's lots and lots to tell. Now, let's see what kind of a story we've brought along for you today.
1: Hello, dear children. Today, we're going to hear part two of the story, The Special Life of Lovey the Bull. For those of you who didn't hear the first part, I'll just make a short summary. A young, strong bull lived with his big family in a beautiful countryside, and the name of this strong young bull was Lovey. He was a bit different from all the others in his family because he didn't want to fight. He preferred to watch the flowers, the trees, the water and stones. Well, all of nature. The more he took them into his heart, the more he understood their wonderful language, which sounded like soft music in his big ears. And one day, he met a dragonfly who taught him many things about the inner being of every being and about the creator spirit. Unfortunately, this way of looking at things didn't please his father and his family at all. And in part two of the story, which I'm going to tell you now, things are really going to get exciting. The young bulls came to Lovey again and again to ask him questions about life and how to become happy. The older bulls did not like this, and neither did the father of family Be Brave. In his younger years, he had been a champion in the bull rings that people have. He told about this and boasted how he had avoided the red cloth that the bullfighter held out to him and how he tossed the toreador with his horns. Many a young bull became enthusiastic about this and wanted to become such a hero, too. Father Be Brave enjoyed the admiration of his children and told about his exciting adventures in full detail.
2: Dear young bulls, so spoke Bull Be Brave, develop the courage to fight and practice directing the aggressive forces. You have to become heroes. That is your life. For the bull is a fighter.
1: Now, Lovey, his son, began to speak. Father, you've always come back from the bullfight safely, but the bull who enters the fight never really knows whether he will be the winner or the loser, and then he is simply dead. Or it will mean death for the man, the toreador. I think that such kinds of fighting do not correspond to our nature. They were invented by people. They show neither strength nor any kind of heroism. They show only cruelty and a behavior that's directed against life. We are not meant to kill, neither one another nor a person. The bulls that wanted to become heroes laughed and mocked. Ho, ho, ho, ho. Just listen to this weakling. You're a coward in our eyes. Your opinion does not belong to our bull nature, which is, after all, aggressive. Lovey the bull spoke, and he did so with emphasis. I know from the dragonfly that in us, and also in human beings, a great spirit dwells, whose creatures we all are. It is not the external form, but the inner being that this great creator spirit has created. This spirit is the gentleness, the love, and the unity. It is in this way that we should become brothers, also with people, instead of fighting among ourselves or against them. We should not be against one another and should not see each other as enemies. The young bulls were confused. Some of the young bulls decided for their bull teacher Lovey and set out to learn the language of life. Others, however, wanted to become heroes, that is, to test themselves against the Toreador. They said, if the champion Be Brave trains us, then the human being will be the loser, and we will be the winners. It was not long before men came with a truck. The young bulls recognized that nothing good was coming from these men, and no good thoughts reached them from the men. Quietly, they moved a bit to the side. The men wanted to catch a young bull that was capable of learning so that they could prepare it for the bullfight. However, the animal catchers didn't have to exert themselves much. Carambo, love his brother, was determined to prove his courage, his bravery, his self-control and power. He had always been an obedient son to his father and admired him very much. He took leave of his family in the firm belief that he would return as a hero. And so, Carambo now went to the school run by men who prepared him for the bullfight. But what he had to go through there was horrible. They beat and whipped him, stabbed him with sharp objects. They screamed and irritated him in order to provoke him and bring out all his aggressions. They brought out the well-known red cloth that he was supposed to attack in order to measure himself against the Toreador, the bullfighter. When he felt the whip, he asked himself, "Is this the meaning of my life as a bull?" He felt into his inner being and said to himself, "This may be people, but it is not me. I don't want to stay here." Suddenly, he remembered what his brother Bull, Lavi, had told him about the Great Spirit, which is the life. "I will tell this Great Spirit in me that I don't want to become a hero. I don't want to be beaten, and I no longer want to argue and fight with others." Carambo thought to himself, "Perhaps he will understand me." And he said to the Great Spirit inside him, "I want to slowly come to believe what my big brother Lavi teaches. If you understand me, then you will help me to escape from captivity." Soon after that, the animal keeper came along. He was angry and scolded because he was in the middle of a quarrel with another keeper. The keeper slammed the prison door shut with a loud bang, but he didn't lock it, because in his thoughts and with his flood of words, he was totally somewhere else. Carambo didn't waste any time. "This is my chance!" He sprang toward the door, which opened at once, and then he started running. He ran and ran and ran and no longer had anything else in mind but the beautiful, bright, colorful meadow of flowers, his family and friends. A few days later, he arrived, totally exhausted, at his family, Be Brave. Everyone cheered and greeted him as a hero, because when they saw him unharmed, they thought he had won in the bull ring, just like his father, Be Brave, once had. They surrounded him and urged him, saying, "Tell us, how was it?" But Carambo, whose knees were almost giving out, shook his head and said, "I'm so glad that I'm with you again, but I don't want to tell you anything now. I don't want to eat anything, nor do I want to drink anything. I only want to sleep and recover." And so Carambo slept for a whole day, because he had been running for his life. After he had slept long and well, he got himself some food and drink. Then he told about his terrible experience in the city with the people. After Carambo told his story, many of the young bulls quickly agreed. "If things are the way you told us, then we can easily do without heroism, fame and glory. With the help of our big brother, Lavi the bull, we would prefer to practice giving our animal life the right kind of meaning." The older bulls watched and listened and experienced how the young ones discovered life again, how they became free and joyful. However, the older ones felt more and more that their own senses were dulled, and secretly they felt very much like discovering new qualities in their lives as well. In the evenings, when the sun disappeared behind the hills, they all gathered round the stately linden tree, which also had its language and which they now understood. And they listened into the many-voiced life of the day, which now retired to rest. And they heard the stillness of the night, which moved across the plain. They felt the peace of the Creator Spirit and were happy. It's wonderful that we can live our true life now in peace, said the youngest of the family bee Brave. It's true that no one has tossed the toreador with his horns and no one has become a great hero. But we've won. And all the cattle, the bulls, cows, young bulls and calves, nodded and said, "Mrr, mrr," which means, yes, this is how it is, and this is how it should be. Dear children, we've now come to the end of our story. And this story was written for all the cattle that are tortured and killed by people, and these are many. And for all the children who will do better than the adults, and these are quite a lot as well. Goodbye.
0: So, that was it for today. I'll be glad to have you with us again next time. I'm Mannequin, the Story Imp.

Good Thoughts for a Good Night from Liu Banyi. Good evening, dear children. Well, the day is drawing to a close. The sun is going down, and nature is getting quieter. Before you too go to bed, we'll hear, if you want, something from Liu Banyi, the angel being from our eternal homeland. Good thoughts that will go with us into the night. Liu Banyi says, our eternal Heavenly Father radiates the great, mighty love, His law, and gives us all His strength and His peace. Our Father's love permeates all stars. It radiates through every child, all people, thus also your parents, your grandparents, your brothers and sisters, your playmates, and friends. The great light, our eternal Father's love, also flows through all animals, plants, and stones. The mighty love of our Heavenly Father knows no boundaries. It permeates all things. God's love is the all. It is infinity. In infinity, in God's love, we are all secure because we have all come forth from our Father's love.

Those were the good thoughts from Liubani for a good night. And now, I also wish you a good night. Sleep well.

0: Lieber Zuhörer, liebe Zuhörerin.
1: Dear viewer, dear listener, who are you this morning? You will say, what a question. Of course, I'm me. Who is that me? That me is what we think. We ourselves are our thoughts, for we think and no one else thinks for us. What we think is thus decisive. It gives information about who we are. Already early in the morning, our thoughts mark our face and our body posture. Do you have a big mirror in your bedroom? You could watch yourself while you slowly walk by the mirror. Whom do you see? Who is it this morning? Who is looking out of the mirror? Perhaps someone who lectures, defends, accuses others, who judges, an opinion maker, or a peaceful, light-filled spiritual person. The mirror shows us what we think, because we are the image of our thinking. In the morning in particular, we see more clearly, that is, when we don't yet have ourselves under control, when we haven't yet put on a mitigating mask, which is meant to convey a certain image of ourselves to our fellow man. We see ourselves still not made up. If we look at ourselves in the mirror while we slowly go by it, then we perceive our entire posture from head to foot. What does our mirror image tell us? Honestly and cross your heart, a good day always begins with a good intention, which doesn't merely stay an intention, but we also keep it. What

do we resolutely set up in the face of the not nice things we recognized, the lecturing, defending, accusing others, etc.? What do we resolve to change in ourselves so that we not only dazzle, seeming to be helpful, self-assured and peaceful, but become it and are it?

0: Der Segen Gottes strömt ewig.
1: God's blessing flows eternally. During the course of our day, let us remove the dishonest, the dazzle, that which we become aware of from our inner being. Let us pause briefly, for instance, when we want to lecture so as to impose our opinion on our neighbor, or when we are outraged and want to defend ourselves, or when we want to appear as prosecutor against our colleague or against our boss, and so on. Then, with God's blessing, we can make a riverbed through which He is able to flow. If around noontime we look once more into the mirror of self-recognition, then our mirror image has surely changed toward the positive in several aspects. And we will also go into the afternoon feeling hopeful and balanced.

0: ist am Abend die Tagesarbeit getan.
1: When the day's work is done in the evening, then, in hindsight, we could ask how we did our work, with what feelings and thoughts. Let us make an honest balance of the day and allow our debit and credit to speak to us. What was good? What was less good? What can we still rectify before we go into the evening to meet the people with whom we will spend the evening? The good, the true self-assurance, the willingness to help, and the help that we could let flow into the course of our day, mark our face, and determine our body posture. But also the ill humor, when in conversation we reacted outraged and intolerant toward people, or even forced our opinion on them. This imprints our face and our posture. Each day, every person is the blacksmith of his well-being or indisposition, his moods and inhibitions. The anvil is our ego, on which our body lies. The smithy is our will, which engraves the manifestation, the expression of our thoughts in our face and determines our body posture. How do we want to do it? We ourselves decide each day and at every moment of our earthly existence. We determine the engraving in our soul, in and on our body. The free spirit wants to help us to develop the good, noble, and ethical. Let us allow ourselves to be helped, and let us call on Him. Then with Him, we will clear up what is not in order yet. But we will also thank Him for what we have already brought into order and for what we will bring into order with His help.

0: A warm welcome, dear listeners. We greet you to the 19th program of the series entitled The Inner Path to the Cosmic Consciousness, which begins with the level of order. On the inner path to God in us, the path of the Christ of God, we learn that we are not of this world. We are cosmic beings whom the eternal one God, our Father, created in his image. This kind Father, who is the love and is always faithful to his children, calls us through Christ, his Son, our Redeemer, to follow the path back into our eternal homeland. The Christ of God calls into the whole world, "Fear not, for God is in you. Come all to me. I want to help you and guide you to the Father, for I, Christ, am the way, the truth, and the life. And his sheep, who know his voice, follow this call to the true peace and to freedom, to security and safety in God, and follow the path into the messianic, Sophianic age. It is the path back to our true being, which all the prophets of God at all times made accessible to the people again and again, and which is taught today through the divine wisdom. The tasks and explanations for the inner path, beginning with the level of order, were given to us from the kingdom of God. Our spiritual teacher, the cherub of divine wisdom, whom we call Brother Emmanuel, gave it in revelation through Gabriella, the prophetess and emissary of God in our time, who added further helpful indications for us to it. Christo, Bettina, and I, my name is Jeanette, will now read to you from the teaching material as pupils among pupils. If you would like to, do take paper and pen at hand so that you can note down the tasks and important sentences that we will hear today. If you would like to read this lesson, you will find all the tasks, exercises, and explanations in the book of the Inner Path to the Cosmic Consciousness. Today we begin with a wonderful exercise which our spiritual teacher, Brother Emmanuel, gave to us. Gabriella explained about it with the following words. I read, "This task will always hold true on the inner path, for it too contributes to our ennoblement. The following task is not meant to be done just once. It will serve us again and again when we cannot overcome our thoughts or worries and difficulties. The pupils of the level of order who did this task were very enthusiastic about it. They did this exercise again and again when they were not able to conquer something immediately. And now, to the task."
1: We now read from the book the explanations of Brother Emmanuel to this task. "Many a one among you is still afflicted with worries, difficulties, and problems. As long as you live in the midst of these vibrating complexes, you think they are important and cannot be surrendered so easily. For this reason, Brother Emmanuel advised us to do the following exercise. In sensations, place yourselves into the all, into the middle of the universe. Close your eyes. Go within and see yourselves floating or standing in the midst of infinity, of the cosmos. Leave your difficulties and problems on the earth, where you have moved them or where they have their origin. Vibrate upward in your sensations and speak the following highly vibrating words, which should lend you wings to accomplish your task more easily. Speak these positive powers into your inner being. I am a cosmic being. My homeland is the universe, the all. I vibrate upward toward the suns and worlds of infinity. My problems and difficulties remain on the earth. These words should be one with your world of sensations and thoughts. Then you will be able to do this task successfully. Dear brother, dear sister, if you are now in the all, in your sensations, then look down on the difficulties and problems you left behind, which have remained attached to the temporal, to matter. Gabriele added the following. Only when we stand above our difficulties and problems do we first recognize that they are trivial and insignificant, and that we should not attach too much importance to them. When we look at things from the point of view of the universe, that is, when we are distant from our difficulties and problems, we see the unessential and transitory. From there, from the all, we suddenly recognize how foolish it is to be preoccupied with inconsequential things over and over again. There in the all, far from our problems and difficulties, we get an inkling of the meaning of cosmic consciousness, of what living in unity with the eternal means. There in the all, we get an inkling of what it means to live in unity with all being. So if we are able to enter the all, infinity, in our sensations, we feel that we are suns and radiate and shine much more brightly than all the countless suns of the whole.
2: Gabriele continued to explain about this exercise. Dear brother, dear sister, this task is wonderful. Practice doing it joyfully, and you will conquer the base aspects, the difficulties and problems more quickly. Brother Emmanuel also admonishes us to see the beautiful and good in everything that exists. He said that even in the negative, there is the seed of the positive. Look into it consciously, and you will see not only the negative, but also the positive, and then affirm it. In this way, you will gradually become a positive-oriented person. Life is in all things. Communicate with the positive powers in the bushes that are turning green, in the shrubs and trees, in the blooming flowers, in everything that is. Every season has its beauty. You can find the power of God, the positive in all things, in the rain, in the snow, in the storm, and in the wind, in the cold, the warmth, and the heat. Brother Emmanuel said the following, "Do not complain, but accept everything the day brings and see the positive in everything. Then each day will be an eventful, God-lived day for you." Gabriele continued, "And so, when we practice seeing the good in all things and communicating with the powers of love, we will consciously be a part of the great whole. If we are willing to discard our human difficulties, problems, and hardships, we will progress more quickly on the path within, because our five senses to refine more quickly, and the antenna, the senses, turn inward to the core of being of our soul. What then radiates from within to without is the purity of the being, the light-filled soul, the grace of the spirit being." We continue with Gabriele. Brother Emmanuel reminds us that the inner path should be a joy. We should conquer our human ego with joy and thankfulness toward God in order to gain divine power. The inner path, which is walked successfully, brings about inner dynamism and selflessness. Dear brother, dear sister, the words of Brother Emmanuel have now strengthened us again. We walk the inner path, vivified by the inner joy that Christ, the light of redemption, is so near to us that we may go to meet him, arrayed with the adornment of virtue and the certainty that we will not be strangers in the kingdom of God.
0: At the end of the sixth chapter, Gabriella summarizes once more the exercises and explanations on the training of the senses, particularly on the training of the sense of touch. We now read from her summary. The sense of touch dealt with in this lesson is one of the five senses of the human being. The previous tasks given to us by our spiritual teacher, Brother Emmanuel, served to bring our other four senses under control. When we now take the five senses as a whole and look at them from the spiritual point of view, we recognize that in many cases, the hand wants to touch what the physical eye perceives. The eye wants to see the source of what the nose registers as smells and fragrances. The sense of touch reacts simultaneously. For example, the person reaches for the flask with an aromatic content and brings it to his nose. Or, stimulated by the good smells coming from the kitchen, he goes to the stove, lifts the lid off the pot, and sticks his nose into it in order to fully absorb the smell of the fragrant content. Another example. A person sees a pretty fabric and walks over to it in order to touch it. Or he sees furniture in different forms and colors. He goes to them in order to touch them, to examine them and think about them. He sees, for instance, the beautiful flowers in the garden, in the fields, or in the woods. Driven by his senses of sight, smell, and touch, he walks toward them, either to touch them or smell them, or even to pick them. Thus, what we register, we constantly endeavor to take into our hand or touch. We are also driven by our sense of hearing, driven by curiosity. We become eavesdroppers in order to listen in on what does not concern us and has, after all, nothing to do with us. These stirrings and inclinations are all too human and show that the five senses are turned to without. Vehemence and curiosity lead us again and again into the world of the stimulation of the senses. Our uncontrolled senses compel our wishes and conceptions. They want to be actualized. Compulsive desires stimulate us intensely to think of wanting to possess, to be, and to have. Envy, animosity, and resentment can then arise from this. If our neighbor has something we do not have, and we want the same or like thing.
1: We continue to read in the summary. If the five senses of a person are turned to the material world, then, whenever possible, the person wants to see everything, hear everything, and smell agreeable odors. He wants to taste good food and drinks and touch everything within his reach. These human traits of the ego never lead to inner stillness. Our five senses are, at the same time, the five antenna of the person. The five senses, the antenna, are constantly trying to convey to the receiving person everything that lies in him as curiosity, desires, and aspirations. Our five human senses take hold of us and make of us the plaything of earthly forces or of influences from the soul realms. We are often, unnoticeably, subjects without will who let themselves be driven by their unrestrained senses. The game of the senses with a person can lead to further karmic burdens because the person gives his senses free rein. Through this, he takes in every vibration conveyed to him by his senses. And so, the person will be at the mercy of his senses until he has him under control. Once our consciousness is aligned to such an extent that we can accomplish many things with the power of God, by subjecting our thinking, feeling, and willing to the eternal will, then we are protected not only from the stimulation of the senses, but largely from many negative vibrations, as well as from viruses and harmful bacteria, unless they are attracted by a cause which has become effective in the soul, and which has the same level of vibration as the virus or bacteria.
2: Brother Emmanuel explained the following in his revelation for the level of order. People touch furniture, fabric, clothing, and many other objects. They leave their traces, that is, their vibrations, everywhere. All sorts of vibrations are on every material object. Thus, the person who cannot control his sense of touch, since he has not refined his five senses for the most part, because he is still oriented to this side of life and is not all conscious, absorbs many vibrations that are vibrating on his level of consciousness. Gabriele explained the following to this. Dear sister, dear brother, we have heard that our aura absorbs all the vibrations that vibrate at a like rate as the correspondences already in us or developing in us. The forces we absorb have their effect in turn on our world of thoughts. If one and the same thought is entertained over and over again, a thought complex grows from this. A thought complex is more or less a greater or smaller correspondence. A correspondence in the making can lie in the consciousness or in the subconscious of a person. The correspondence is a magnetic field which attracts everything that vibrates on that wavelength. A correspondence, a thought complex, is therefore a target for the most varying energy fields, the energy fields in the atmosphere, as well as those in the spheres of purification or the energy fields of souls, which vibrate similarly as the thought complex, the correspondence. Negative forces that influence us cause disorder and tension in the nervous system. They lead to nervousness and can bring about illness in the course of time. Positive forces stimulate the nervous system, relax the body, and cause the soul and person to come into higher and finer vibrations. For this reason, we should do everything in full awareness. Therefore, we should think and live in a concentrated way and orient our senses, the antenna, more and more to the beautiful, the noble, good, and the pure, to the divine.
1: In the summary, Gabriele reminds us of the exercises for the ennoblement of the sense of touch on the outer and inner days. We read, I may remind you once again of the exercises. We practice the ennoblement of our sense of touch. For 2 days, we live very consciously from within, thus refining our sense of touch. For 2 days, we live as we did up to now, without controlling ourselves. We thereby stimulate our smaller and greater correspondences, which then rise up and show us again what state of consciousness we still have. If we do this exercise without fanaticism and only about every 3 weeks, then only what we can conquer with the help of Christ will rise up from our inner being. During the 2 inner days, we will touch things or reach for them from within. Thus, this will be done harmoniously. We will not reach for things hastily, nor exert excessive pressure on objects and things. What is done from within is harmonious. It takes place with ease, agility, and buoyancy. During the two outer days, we reach for things as usual, without thinking, and we exert pressure on objects as we did until now. We touch everything that comes to mind and that the eye perceives and the sense of touch wants to feel. However, we do not go about it fanatically. We let it happen just as it did up to now, when we were not yet aware of our senses. Dear brother, dear sister, Gabriele continues, do not forget to record what you have recognized on the inner days as well as the outer days into your mystical journal. After some time, you will thus recognize what progress you have made on the inner path, because the journal will show what you have conquered and what is still waiting to be conquered. It will also show your human aspects as well as the more finer aspects already developed in your life.
2: Further important tasks and explanations that we have learned in the sixth chapter on the level of order are body rhythm and body posture. Gabriele reminds us of the following. We should also not lean against nor hold on to everything. We should stand and sit upright. You have probably already recorded the following sentence in your journal. It states, people of the spirit sit, stand, and walk upright, since their inner attitude too is upright. We have learned to pay attention to our body rhythm. With this exercise, we learn that exaggerated gesticulation too is a sign of inner unrest, of our still-present ego. Harmonious and aligned people will gracefully accentuate their words, in that their gestures, that is, the movements of their hands, will be harmonious while they speak. However, we can also fold our hands together in front of our body, resting one hand in the other, near the center of order. In this way, we are also upright and can listen to the conversation consciously, that is, without digression of thought. When we stand upright, the arms hang down relaxed and harmonious, and when we walk, the arms begin to move rhythmically. In this way, our body straightens even more. We will not just look at the ground, but also in the distance, grasping the infinite, the power in all being. The rhythmic movement of the arms brings increased energy for the organism. We realize how wonderfully the human being is built and formed, and that he has the possibility, with certain rhythmic movements, to direct the life energy to his body from without. When we are seated, we should not fold our arms or cross our legs, nor support our head with our hands. Brother Emmanuel tells us that this posture indicates pessimism, rejection, and carelessness. This posture has a disruptive effect on our nervous system and on the energy field of our soul. Think about your clothing as well, and about colors and forms. Everything is energy. Colors, forms, and sounds influence us. They stimulate us or cause depression or aggression, according to what is in us. And do not forget to contemplate the harmonies and symphonies of nature and include yourself, the being of God, in the symphonies and harmonies, in the colors and forms of nature. Gabriele closes this chapter with words that encourage us to follow the inner path to the cosmic consciousness, toward the great goal of unity with our neighbor, toward God in us. I read, dear brother, dear sister, the inner path is the path of love. We walk it with you. We too have our difficulties and problems, which we will master with the help of Christ. You are not alone on the inner path.
0: The one who loves God and his neighbor is linked with everyone, no matter where he may live. True life knows no boundaries. It is without time or space. True love links from place to place, from eon to eon. It is timeless, eternally streaming. We want to enter this stream. We extend our hands to one another and support each other. God helps us to progress in order to again reach the origin of the wellspring. Those of like mind, all those who are struggling along with you to become free from their human ego, wish you the unity with them and the peace of the heavens. With these wonderful words from Gabriella, in the consciousness that we, all over the world, are linked with one another in our inner being, on the inner path to the love for God and neighbor, the path into the new era in the messianic, Sophianic age, we now come to the end of our program for today. In this inner connection, we take our leave of one another with a very warm greetings in God.

experience previously unknown insights into the makeup of creation and of the soul, revealed by Christ through the prophetess and emissary of God, Gabriele. Christ explains in detail the path of the soul, its way home from the earth, all the way to the Father's house. His words of revelation provide answers to many questions, for example, what does the soul need to recognize and learn on the individual levels? What is it like for a soul that has left its physical body while still young? What are the planets and the spiritual dwelling places in the soul realms like? And much more. This Christ revelation gives us insight into the meaning of our life on earth, as well as courage and confidence for the continuing life of our soul. God, our eternal Father, does not forsake us. Every soul is guided and taught according to its degree of maturity. The path of the soul back to the kingdom of God, to the eternal homeland, goes by way of 7x7 consciousness levels, from the level of order to will, wisdom, and earnestness, up to patience, love, and mercy. To reactivate these levels of the soul is the task of every soul, either here on the earth or in the spheres of the beyond. Order the book, The Soul on Its Path to Perfection. Gabriele Publishing House, under the phone number 0049-9391-504-843 or online at gabriele-publishing-house.com.

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1: Find your way to your inner friend. Whoever wants to take into his hands the mastery of his fate with God becomes his own teacher. Later, when he no longer feels alone, when he no longer looks for other people who will affirm and confirm what he wants, he will have found his way to his inner friend, the Spirit of our Father, who is faithful to him.
0: Der Wille dieses Menschen ist dann auch die Treue zu Gott.
1: Then, the desire of this person is to also be faithful to God. His look is clear. He walks in the vastness and in infinity. His nature is sincere. His goal is in accord with the laws of God. People who draw from the source of the inner being stay away from dogmatic bindings. They are faithful to the truth and love the truth.

0: Jeder Mensch ist auf der Welt, um zu lernen.
1: Every person is in the world to learn and to gain higher values. However, the one who is not ready to learn will also not gain spiritually. The inner gain lasts and remains. At some point, every external gain fades away.
0: Ein weiterer Gedanke. 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
1: Another thought. Only the one is truly rich, who makes others richer in their hearts.

0: haben sie sich aufgemacht, ihr Leben in die Hand zu nehmen?
1: If you have set out to take your life into your hands, do not run into the danger of entangling yourself in abstract concepts. Think about what true greatness means. In the very smallest, the smallest component of matter, lies the greatness of the all.

0: und sollte bewusst werden. 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
1: We should become aware of the fact that no person can leave his life on earth in the hands of others or in the hands of an external religion. Every person is called by the Great Spirit to refine himself and to ennoble his character.

0: hängen an Menschen.
1: With every clinging to a person, to goods and money and possessions, we become weaker. Often we think that we do not want to do this or that, and yet we could do it. Instead, we attach ourselves to others so that they do it for us. We cling to external values and yet cannot take anything with us. Through this, we weaken ourselves.

0: Wie oft suchen wir, dass es uns gut geht?
1: How often don't we look to see that things go well for us? But it is written, do not seek the good outside of yourself, for it is in you. And our spiritual motto is, I transform myself from within to without. I work on my all-to-human aspects in order to work out an image of a new person. Because it is good for me, and because things then go well for me, I am then free.

0: Wo ist in dieser Welt die Sicherheit?
1: Where is there security in this world? Is security found with people? Is security found with goods and chattel? Ever more people are realizing that the external, the world, no longer offers security. But one is there who offers us security. It is the Christ of God. He is nearer to us than our arms and legs. It is the great, loving, merciful Spirit who dwells in each one of us. His love and help is always present. He calls us, and the one who comes to Him with his heart will experience and sense His presence and His help.

0: Liebe Brüder, liebe Schwestern im Geiste des Ewigen.
1: Dear brothers, dear sisters in the spirit of the eternal, a few words on the realization of the following for ourselves. Each one of us has a physical body. It surrounds the soul. The soul is cosmic, but our physical body is also the microcosm in the macrocosm. The Great Spirit, the infinity of life, is in our soul, in every spiritual particle, but also in every cell of our physical body, in every blood vessel, in every organ, in every particle of our body. Our body is a mighty force field, a harmonious collaboration of the organs, the cells, the blood vessels. We know about our organs. We know about the structure of our body. But are we aware that our physical body is the microcosm in the macrocosm? Are we aware that each cell consists of three planes of consciousness, of the upper consciousness, of the subconscious, and of the spirit consciousness? Do we respect this great power plant of our body? Our body, each cell, every atom of our body is linked with infinity, with the pure being, the life, with our brain, the upper and lower consciousness, and with the purification planes where the soul will reside someday. Do we have communication with our body? How do we behave toward this wonderful structure of the physical body? Mostly, we only think about our body if an organ hurts, if suddenly the heart twinges, if there is a twinge in the lungs, if the stomach hurts, if the great force field of the liver doesn't function totally, if there is a constriction of the coronary vessel, am I just before a heart attack, a circulatory disorder, or a stomach ulcer? Or is there something with my liver? I am sick. That is often what we say to our body. But have we ever thought to give thanks to our body? Have we ever thought to give thanks to the five senses? We see, we hear, we smell, we taste, we touch. We take that totally for granted. A thank you to the five senses is communication. It is conditioning so that the great life can permeate the five senses. Have we ever thought to give thanks to our heart that beats day and night? 20 years, 40 years, 60 years, perhaps 80 years. our heart that pumps the blood through the veins to the organs? Have we ever given thanks to our digestive organ, which receives the food, whether we transfer it cold or hot to it? Have we ever given thanks to the liver that purifies and conditions the body so that everything functions wonderfully and runs in harmony? Have we ever actually thanked our feet and legs that carry us through our existence on Earth 20 years, 40 years, 50 years, 60, 70 years? They carry us. Have we ever thanked our hands and our arms, which, in connection with the five senses, help us earn our living? I could keep going like this, addressing one organ after the other, whether it is the spleen, the pancreas, whether it is the ligaments and tendons or the bones, whatever it is, every component of our body is tied into the great work of life and helps us so that it goes more or less well for us. Perhaps we can think about what it means to give thanks to the form of being of our organs, the components of our body, and to feel into this thankfulness in terms of what it means that the body, the physical body, functions. We should condition the body with our thankfulness and positive thinking so that the eternally healing power of love is able to permeate us totally and completely. We are the ones who, with our lack of love toward our neighbor but also toward our body, bind the powers of the love of God, the powers that are always the powers of health. Christ, the power of life, the great inner physician and healer, is health. If we act against the law of love, we punish ourselves. We penalize our body with indisposition, with pain, suffering, even illness. Let us become aware that the Great Spirit, Christ, is in us, in every cell, in every component of the body. Let us become aware that our body is the microcosm in the great macrocosm. And when we speak of infinity and believe, oh, how far away it is, oh no, it is very close, in us, in our soul, in every cell of our body. Christ wants us to be healthy and happy. He is the fount of health in our soul. He is the source of power, the health, in every cell of our body. Let us become aware and think briefly about what it means to give thanks to our body, to the organs, the blood circulation, the cells, the bones, the teeth, the ligaments. The one who learns to give thanks begins to condition himself more and more for the great power of healing, which is in us. And so together, we want to go to the one who is in us, to Christ in us. At this point, I want to make it clear that I am not a healer. Jesus said, "Where two or three are gathered in my name, I am there in the midst of them." In this awareness, we go as brothers and sisters to within, to the great spirit of love, for love heals. Let us sit upright in a chair. If you want, place the backs of both hands on your thighs. And whoever wants to can close his eyes. We ask Christ in us, eternal, great, mighty Spirit. You are the infinite love that sees us as perfect. The perfection of your holy consciousness is in us. We are perfect being in you. You are in every cell of our body the perfect eternal power. You are in our body the health, the life. We call on you and breathe ourselves into our inner being, deep into the very basis of the soul. We breathe in and out. We breathe ever deeper down into the abdomen and again out. Daily thoughts recede. The breathing helps us to immerse ourselves in Christ, in His healing and helping power. We breathe. We breathe deep. Deeply in and out, for so long until we feel that we are mostly free of our daily thoughts. In us, the new person develops. We say yes to the person in the Spirit of Christ. We continue breathing deeply in and out. It becomes lighter in us. The powers of love vibrate into the cells of our body. It is the Spirit. Christ strengthens His healing breath in us. Now we again breathe in our normal rhythm. It is breathing. It The Spirit is breathing through us.
0: Wir danken unserem Körper.
1: We give thanks to our body. We give thanks to every cell of our body. We thank the organs, the blood and lymph vessels. We thank our nerve cells that harmonize us. We thank the feet, the legs, the hands, the arms. We thank our five senses. We thank the memory bank, brain, the upper and lower consciousness, and not least, we thank the great inner physician and healer, Christ in us. Through our thankfulness, we have drawn closer to our body. Through our thanks to Christ, we say yes to the law of love, for love heals. We feel how the great, mighty Spirit penetrates us. We feel how the body gently vibrates. From the top of our head to the soles of our feet, the Holy and Healing Spirit permeates us. From the soles back to the top, the life flows. Now we are enveloped in the mighty power which soothes, which heals, which helps. Now we feel in the palms of our hands the flowing of life. It is the Spirit. Now, we place our right hand on a chosen part of our body. We concentrate on the chosen part of our body a mighty energy field of love and healing builds up. The Christ of God is healing. Love heals. Love gives. Below the palm of our hand, the power of love builds up more and more. Love heals. We think of Christ. We affirm his healing power. We feel his working in our body.
0: Unser Glaube stärkt sich.
1: Our faith strengthens. Our faith goes to Christ, who heals and helps. With our faith, the force fields are intensifying. We affirm being whole. It is healing. Feel along. It is healing. Feel into the words. It is healing. And feel the healing force field. It is the Spirit. Christ heals. Christ heals.
0: Glaube, o Mensch.
1: Believe, O human being. He is present.
0: Glaube, o Mensch.
1: Believe, O human being. He heals.
0: Glaube, o Mensch.
1: Believe, O human being. He loves you.
0: Liebe heilt.
1: Love heals.
0: Es heilt.
1: It is healing.
0: Die rechte Hand legen wir wieder zurück.
1: We place the right hand back again. The back of the hand rests on the right thigh. We say yes to Christ in us. Yes, Lord, may your will be done. We thank Christ for his presence. And we thank our physical body as well. We thank all the components of our body, each organ, each cell. We thank the feet and legs, the hands and arms, the senses. We thank the memory bank brain. We draw closer to the Spirit of Christ and to our body, the great force field, the microcosm in the macrocosm, Christ breathes through us. Once again, he permeates us from the top of the head to the soles of our feet and back again. The healing force field builds up more and more. It flows around our body and permeates it. We feel the presence of God. We feel the lightness. Love carries. We feel the strength of the faith Christ gives. In the awareness of his presence, we again place the right hand on the chosen part of our body. We concentrate on this chosen part of our body. We say yes to Christ, the helping and healing Spirit. Christ,
0: du kennst uns.
1: You know us.
0: Christus,
1: Christ,
0: du weißt uns.
1: You know about us.
0: Christus,
1: Christ,
0: du liebst uns.
1: You love us.
0: Liebe heil.
1: Love heals.
0: Es heilt.
1: It is healing.
0: Es heilt der
1: The Christ
0: Christus
1: of God is healing.
0: O nehmt seine
1: o perceive his healing presence. Strengthen the faith and trust in him.
0: Ist gegenwärtig.
1: He is present. He heals.
0: Oh, lasst es zu.
1: Oh, let it happen.
0: Nehm zurück
1: Take back the thoughts of doubt and of protesting against him.
0: Ja.
1: Say yes and remain concentrated on the chosen part of your body. And you notice how the force field builds up more and more. It is healing.
0: Es heilt.
1: It is healing.
0: Liebe heilt.
1: Love heals.
0: Christ,
1: the fount of health in us. The belief in him has the source bubbling, health.
0: Gesundheit
1: health of the body. It is healing.
0: Gott ist Gesundheit.
1: God is health.
0: Denkt
1: Think
0: Gesundheit
1: health in my body.
0: Leib.
1: Think each one
0: Gesundheit
1: health
0: im Leib.
1: In the body. And feel into the thoughts. And you will become aware of the presence of the Christ of God. He heals. And we are healthy as we believe and become aware of the law of love. We now place the right hand back again. Oh, think along, each one for himself. I am healthy. Feel into the words and feel into your thoughts. I am healthy. Again, we feel into the mighty stream of health. Again, we feel the Christ of God who permeates us. I am healthy. Oh, affirm the health of your body. I am healthy. Affirm the light in your souls. I affirm the light in my soul. I affirm the light in my soul.
0: Ich bin gesund.
1: I am healthy. I affirm the health of my body. Oh, feel into your bodies. The one who believes feels the presence of the Christ of God. And the one who begins to love him will keep his commandments step by step, and in time will hear the call in himself, the call of the Christ of God, stand up and walk, for I am with you. Stand up and walk, for I am with you.
0: Christus, wir danken dir.
1: Christ, we thank you.
0: Für deine unendliche Liebe.
1: We thank you for your infinite love.
0: Für deine große Erlöser.
1: We thank you for your great Redeemer deed. We thank you for the mighty healing stream deep in our soul. Is the altar of love. In the spirit, we kneel down and give thanks. We also give thanks for our body and firmly resolve to thank Christ again and again, but also our body, our organs, the wonderful force field that works together harmoniously. Christ, you are the omnipresent life. In this awareness of inner prayer, we think of all our brothers and sisters all over the earth. We pray for our brothers and sisters, for in your spirit we are all brothers and sisters. We pray for the Mother Earth with its minerals, plants, and animals.
0: Einheit ist strömendes Leben.
1: Unity is flowing life. Unity makes strong. Unity gives strength. And so we also think of the divine beings, our brothers and sisters in the spirit of love, who serve us, who help us, who are around us. Great God, thank you for your love. Dear brothers, dear sisters,
0: Einheit macht stark.
1: Unity makes strong. If you are in treatment with a doctor in the world, or you go to a doctor in the world, then remember, unity makes strong. Unity with our body as well, with our organs. Remember, Christ is in all things, and if all of us think and feel together in His Spirit, our thoughts will grow ever brighter. The new human being develops from this, the human being in his spirit. Just when we think we are the microcosm in the macrocosm, the infinite force field of love is in us. When we thank our organs, when we thank our whole physical structure, then we feel that in this spirit we lay the foundation with the doctor in the world, so that Christ can be effective through him for us. And remember, the new human being develops with the love for God and neighbor. In this awareness, I wish you, as your sister, the eternal power of love. It makes you happy, it links, it makes you glad. It is the health and the source of life, of freshness in youth and in old age.

0: the path back into our eternal homeland. The Christ of God calls into the whole world, "Fear not, for God is in you. Come all to me. I want to help you and guide you to the Father, for I, Christ, am the way, the truth, and the life. And his sheep, who know his voice, follow this call to the true peace and to freedom, to security and safety in God, and follow the path into the messianic, Sophianic age. It is the path back to our true being, which all the prophets of God at all times made accessible to the people again and again, and which is taught today through the divine wisdom. The tasks and explanations for the inner path, beginning with the level of order, were given to us from the kingdom of God. Our spiritual teacher, the cherub of divine wisdom, whom we call Brother Emmanuel, gave it in revelation through Gabriella, the prophetess and emissary of God in our time, who added further helpful indications for us to it. Christo, Bettina, and I, my name is Jeanette, will now read to you from the teaching material as pupils among pupils. If you would like to, do take paper and pen at hand so that you can note down the tasks and important sentences that we will hear today. If you would like to read this lesson, you will find all the tasks, exercises, and explanations in the book of the Inner Path to the Cosmic Consciousness. Today we begin with a wonderful exercise which our spiritual teacher, Brother Emmanuel, gave to us. Gabriella explained about it with the following words. I read, "This task will always hold true on the inner path, for it too contributes to our ennoblement. The following task is not meant to be done just once. It will serve us again and again when we cannot overcome our thoughts or worries and difficulties. The pupils of the level of order who did this task were very enthusiastic about it. They did this exercise again and again when they were not able to conquer something immediately. And now, to the task."
1: We now read from the book the explanations of Brother Emmanuel to this task. "Many a one among you is still afflicted with worries, difficulties, and problems. As long as you live in the midst of these vibrating complexes, you think they are important and cannot be surrendered so easily. For this reason, Brother Emmanuel advised us to do the following exercise. In sensations, place yourselves into the all, into the middle of the universe. Close your eyes. Go within and see yourselves floating or standing in the midst of infinity, of the cosmos. Leave your difficulties and problems on the earth, where you have moved them or where they have their origin. Vibrate upward in your sensations and speak the following highly vibrating words, which should lend you wings to accomplish your task more easily. Speak these positive powers into your inner being. I am a cosmic being. My homeland is the universe, the all. I vibrate upward toward the suns and worlds of infinity. My problems and difficulties remain on the earth." These words should be one with your world of sensations and thoughts. Then you will be able to do this task successfully. Dear brother, dear sister, if you are now in the all, in your sensations, then look down on the difficulties and problems you left behind, which have remained attached to the temporal, to matter. Gabriele added the following, "Only when we stand above our difficulties and problems do we first recognize that they are trivial and insignificant. and that we should not attach too much importance

0: to them. When we look at things from the point of view of the universe, that is, when we are distant from our difficulties and problems, we see the unessential and transitory. From there, from the all, we suddenly recognize how foolish it is to be preoccupied with inconsequential things over and over again. There in the all, far from our problems and difficulties, we get an inkling of the meaning of cosmic consciousness, of what living in unity with the eternal means. There in the all, we get an inkling of what it means to live in unity with all being. So if we are able to enter the all, infinity, in our sensations, we feel that we are suns and radiate and shine much more brightly than all the countless suns of the whole.
1: Gabriele continued to explain about this exercise. Dear brother, dear sister, this task is wonderful. Practice doing it joyfully, and you will conquer the base aspects, the difficulties and problems more quickly. Brother Emmanuel also admonishes us to see the beautiful and good in everything that exists. He said that even in the negative, there is the seed of the positive. Look into it consciously, and you will see not only the negative, but also the positive, and then affirm it. In this way, you will gradually become a positive-oriented person. Life is in all things. Communicate with the positive powers in the bushes that are turning green, in the shrubs and trees, in the blooming flowers, in everything that is. Every season has its beauty. You can find the power of God, the positive, in all things, in the rain, in the snow, in the storm, and in the wind, in the cold, the warmth, and the heat. Brother Emmanuel said the following: do not complain, but accept everything the day brings and see the positive in everything. Then each day will be an eventful, God-lived day for you. Gabriele continued: and so, when we practice seeing the good in all things and communicating with the powers of love, we will consciously be a part of the great whole. If we are willing to discard our human difficulties, problems, and hardships, we will progress more quickly on the path within, because our five senses to refine more quickly, and the antenna, the senses, turn inward to the core of being of our soul. What then radiates from within to without is the purity of the being, the light-filled soul, the grace of the spirit being. We continue with Gabriele. Brother Emmanuel reminds us that the inner path should be a joy. We should conquer our human ego with joy and thankfulness toward God in order to gain divine power. The inner path, which is walked successfully, brings about inner dynamism and selflessness. Dear brother, dear sister, the words of Brother Emmanuel have now strengthened us again. We walk the inner path, vivified by the inner joy that Christ, the light of redemption, is so near to us that we may go to meet him, arrayed with the adornment of virtue and the certainty that we will not be strangers in the kingdom of God. At the end of the sixth chapter, Gabriele summarizes once more the exercises and explanations on the training of the senses, particularly on the training of the sense of touch. We now read from her summary. The sense of touch dealt with in this lesson is one of the five senses of the human being. The previous tasks given to us by our spiritual teacher, Brother Emmanuel, served to bring our other four senses under control. When we now take the five senses as a whole and look at them from the spiritual point of view, we recognize that in many cases, the hand wants to touch what the physical eye perceives. The eye wants to see the source of what the nose registers as smells and fragrances. The sense of touch reacts simultaneously. For example, the person reaches for the flask with an aromatic content and brings it to his nose. Or, stimulated by the good smells coming from the kitchen, he goes to the stove, lifts the lid off the pot, and sticks his nose into it, in order to fully absorb the smell of the fragrant content. Another example. A person sees a pretty fabric and walks over to it in order to touch it. Or he sees furniture in different forms and colors. He goes to them in order to touch them, to examine them and think about them. He sees, for instance, the beautiful flowers in the garden, in the fields, or in the woods. Driven by his senses of sight, smell, and touch, he walks toward them, either to touch them or smell them, or even to pick them. Thus, what we register, we constantly endeavor to take into our hand or touch. We are also driven by our sense of hearing, driven by curiosity. We become eavesdroppers in order to listen in on what does not concern us and has, after all, nothing to do with us. These stirrings and inclinations are all too human and show that the five senses are turned to without. Vehemence and curiosity lead us again and again into the world of the stimulation of the senses. Our uncontrolled senses compel our wishes and conceptions. They want to be actualized. Compulsive desires stimulate us intensely to think of wanting to possess, to be, and to have. Envy, animosity, and resentment can then arise from this. If our neighbor has something we do not have, and we want the same or like thing.
0: We continue to read in the summary. If the five senses of a person are turned to the material world, then, whenever possible, the person wants to see everything, hear everything, and smell agreeable odors. He wants to taste good food and drinks and touch everything within his reach. These human traits of the ego never lead to inner stillness. Our five senses are, at the same time, the five antenna of the person. The five senses, the antenna, are constantly trying to convey to the receiving person everything that lies in him as curiosity, desires, and aspirations. Our five human senses take hold of us and make of us the plaything of earthly forces or of influences from the soul realms. We are often, unnoticeably, subjects without will who let themselves be driven by their unrestrained senses. The game of the senses with a person can lead to further karmic burdens because the person gives his senses free rein. Through this, he takes in every vibration conveyed to him by his senses. And so, the person will be at the mercy of his senses until he has him under control. Once our consciousness is aligned to such an extent that we can accomplish many things with the power of God by subjecting our thinking, feeling, and willing to the eternal will, then we are protected not only from the stimulation of the senses, but largely from many negative vibrations, as well as from viruses and harmful bacteria, unless they are attracted by a cause which has become effective in the soul, and which has the same level of vibration as the virus or bacteria.
1: Brother Emmanuel explained the following in his revelation for the level of order. People touch furniture, fabric, clothing, and many other objects. They leave their traces, that is, their vibrations, everywhere. All sorts of vibrations are on every material object. Thus, the person who cannot control his sense of touch, since he has not refined his five senses for the most part, because he is still oriented to this side of life and is not all conscious, absorbs many vibrations that are vibrating on his level of consciousness. Gabriele explained the following to this. Dear sister, dear brother, we have heard that our aura absorbs all the vibrations that vibrate at a like rate as the correspondences already in us or developing in us. The forces we absorb have their effect in turn on our world of thoughts. If one and the same thought is entertained over and over again, a thought complex grows from this. A thought complex is more or less a greater or smaller correspondence. A correspondence in the making can lie in the consciousness or in the subconscious of a person. The correspondence is a magnetic field which attracts everything that vibrates on that wavelength. A correspondence, a thought complex, is therefore a target for the most varying energy fields, the energy fields in the atmosphere, as well as those in the spheres of purification or the energy fields of souls, which vibrate similarly as the thought complex, the correspondence. Negative forces that influence us cause disorder and tension in the nervous system. They lead to nervousness and can bring about illness in the course of time. Positive forces stimulate the nervous system, relax the body, and cause the soul and person to come into higher and finer vibrations. For this reason, we should do everything in full awareness. Therefore, we should think and live in a concentrated way and orient our senses, the antenna, more and more to the beautiful, the noble, good, and the pure, to the divine.
0: In the summary, Gabriele reminds us of the exercises for the ennoblement of the sense of touch on the outer and inner days. We read, I may remind you once again of the exercises. We practice the ennoblement of our sense of touch. For 2 days, we live very consciously from within, thus refining our sense of touch. For 2 days, we live as we did up to now, without controlling ourselves. We thereby stimulate our smaller and greater correspondences, which then rise up and show us again what state of consciousness we still have. If we do this exercise without fanaticism and only about every 3 weeks, then only what we can conquer with the help of Christ will rise up from our inner being. During the 2 inner days, we will touch things or reach for them from within. Thus, this will be done harmoniously. We will not reach for things hastily, nor exert excessive pressure on objects and things. What is done from within is harmonious. It takes place with ease, agility, and buoyancy. During the 2 outer days, we reach for things as usual, without thinking, and we exert pressure on objects as we did until now. We touch everything that comes to mind and that the eye perceives and the sense of touch wants to feel. However, we do not go about it fanatically. We let it happen just as it did up to now, when we were not yet aware of our senses. Dear brother, dear sister, Gabriele continues, Do not forget to record what you have recognized on the inner days as well as the outer days into your mystical journal. After some time, you will thus recognize what progress you have made on the inner path, because the journal will show what you have conquered and what is still waiting to be conquered. It will also show your human aspects as well as the more finer aspects already developed in your life.
1: Further important tasks and explanations that we have learned in the sixth chapter on the level of order are body rhythm and body posture. Gabriele reminds us of the following. We should also not lean against nor hold on to everything. We should stand and sit upright. You have probably already recorded the following sentence in your journal. It states, people of the spirit sit, stand, and walk upright, since their inner attitude too is upright. We have learned to pay attention to our body rhythm. With this exercise, we learn that exaggerated gesticulation too is a sign of inner unrest, of our still present ego. Harmonious and aligned people will gracefully accentuate their words, in that their gestures, that is, the movements of their hands, will be harmonious while they speak. However, we can also fold our hands together in front of our body, resting one hand in the other, near the center of order. In this way, we are also upright and can listen to the conversation consciously, that is, without digression of thought. When we stand upright, the arms hang down relaxed and harmonious, and when we walk, the arms begin to move rhythmically. In this way, our body straightens even more. We will not just look at the ground, but also in the distance, grasping the infinite, the power in all being. The rhythmic movement of the arms brings increased energy for the organism. We realize how wonderfully the human being is built and formed, and that he has the possibility, with certain rhythmic movements, to direct the life energy to his body from without. When we are seated, we should not fold our arms or cross our legs, nor support our head with our hands. Brother Emmanuel tells us that this posture indicates pessimism, rejection, and carelessness. This posture has a disruptive effect on our nervous system and on the energy field of our soul. Think about your clothing as well, and about colors and forms. Everything is energy. Colors, forms, and sounds influence us. They stimulate us or cause depression or aggression, according to what is in us. And do not forget to contemplate the harmonies and symphonies of nature and include yourself, the being of God, in the symphonies and harmonies, in the colors and forms of nature. Gabriele closes this chapter with words that encourage us to follow the inner path to the cosmic consciousness, toward the great goal of unity with our neighbor, toward God in us. I read, dear brother, dear sister, the inner path is the path of love. We walk it with you. We too have our difficulties and problems, which we will master with the help of Christ. You are not alone on the inner path. The one who loves God and his neighbor is linked with everyone, no matter where he may live. True life knows no boundaries. It is without time or space. True love links from place to place, from eon to eon. It is timeless, eternally streaming. We want to enter this stream. We extend our hands to one another and support each other. God helps us to progress in order to again reach the origin of the wellspring. Those of like mind, all those who are struggling along with you to become free from their human ego, wish you the unity with them and the peace of the heavens. With these wonderful words from Gabriella, in the consciousness that we, all over the world, are linked with one another in our inner being, on the inner path to the love for God and neighbor, the path into the new era in the messianic, Sophianic age, we now come to the end of our program for today. In this inner connection, we take our leave of one another with a very warm greetings in God.

Have you ever asked yourself what Jesus of Nazareth really taught? Who can tell us the truth better than Jesus, the Christ, himself? Read, "This is my word," Alpha and Omega, the Gospel of Jesus, the Christ revelation, which true Christians the world over have come to know. Through the prophetess and emissary of God, Gabriele, Christ, the co-regent of the Kingdom of God, reveals in our time the facts about his life and works as Jesus of Nazareth. Learn the truth directly from Christ himself, free of theological opinions and interpretations. In this mighty work of revelation, Christ addresses the past, the present, and the future by way of the prophetic word through Gabriele. He, the Christ of God, teaches about the meaning and purpose of life on earth, about the falsification of his teachings during the past 2,000 years, about death, reincarnation, and life, the law of sowing and reaping, which also holds true in how we treat creation, about the true meaning of his deed of redemption, and much more. His eternal word is the teaching of the love for God and neighbor toward people, nature, and animals. It is the teaching of freedom, of peace, and of unity. He spoke and speaks to all people about the one God of love, God in us. Read the encompassing work, "This is my word," Alpha and Omega. Order your book online at gabriele-publishing-house.com or write to Gabriele Publishing House, Max Braun Street 2, in 97828 Altfeld in Germany, or under the telephone number 0049-9391-504-843.

0: Dear listeners, we warmly welcome you to our series, We Are the Free Communities, Link and Be, in which we read a few lines from time to time, for you, for all of us to think about. I often take a look at one of the messages of truth, and there I always find valuable tips from Gabriele. I'd like to share with you a brief passage from the little booklet entitled, You Are Not Alone. It says here, learn to behold, and then you will find your way to you and to your neighbor. Learn to listen into yourself, and then you will learn to listen to others too. Learn to see through all things, and then you will master your daily life. Learn to hear the message from pain and suffering. It is always a guide on your way to a higher and better life. The fact that I can learn on myself really appealed to me. I practice this, especially in everyday life, and I'm realizing that it makes life interesting. I learn something new every day and feel richer inside. This is a good exercise for living consciously every day.
1: I want to read a brief excerpt from the brochure Live the Moment, and you will see and recognize yourself. It is an excerpt from the book by Gabriele with the same title. To live in the day means to correctly accept and take in everything that the day brings, to not let go unheeded the human aspects that it shows us, by recognizing and clearing them up, and to deal with, fulfill and solve the work that lies ahead of us, and all else with the power of God. In all that the day brings is contained the answer, the help, and the solution. If we live in the moment and ask God for help to master the day in His name, everything that comes toward us today and now, whether it is, for example, personal conversations in the family or at our workplace or our work itself, will run smoothly because we let the best helper, advisor, and friend, the eternal law, God, work in and through us. What is presented here in just a few sentences is so true to life, so practical, that I can work with it every day. And if I honestly ask God, the eternal law, for help, as described in the text, then I may experience how the answer, help, and solution is already contained in every encounter, in every conversation, in every job, indeed, in every work piece. This is liberating and makes the days rich in experiences. We wish us all every success and the awareness, link and be, God with us and we in God.

wide, and also to all the many, many people who can see or hear us via radio and television stations. Greetings in God. We would like to dedicate our gathering today, especially to the memory of our beloved sister, Gabriele. For it has now been about 2 years since she left this earth and returned home to the kingdom of God. It was a great, great loss for all of us when Gabriele changed her form of existence. Yet we knew that for her it was a liberation, and she was very much looking forward to coming home. Our love for her accompanied her, and we knew, of course, about the return of Sophia. But what we no longer dared to hope for is everything that has taken place since then. For the kingdom of God has provided, through the son of wisdom, Ulrich, who for the last 20 years lived with Gabriele, cared for her, and accompanied her, the continuity of the word of revelation is assured in our time. And so we may also feel Gabriele's love when we hear her words from the kingdom of God, when she speaks to us in the word of revelation through her spiritual son. In these hours, we experience that she is alive in the spirit at the side of the cherub of divine wisdom, and she continues to support and instruct and teach as our sister from the kingdom of God in union with the Christ of God. In 2007, on the occasion of a Pentecost event, Gabriele shared a few words about us original Christians, which I would like to read aloud. She imparted the following to us. We have no authorities. To one another, we are all brothers and sisters, children of one eternal Father. We have all said yes to the great mission of the Christ of God in order to build up the multifaceted work of the Christ of God and carry it out into the world. Saying yes to God means that we develop our spiritual abilities and talents and use them in accordance with our occupational training or in other ways, depending on the talents and abilities that become apparent to benefit the work of the Christ of God. We all stand to a greater or lesser extent for the work of the Christ of God, as for our sister Gabriele. Her mission was and is to prepare herself to serve as a prophetess, that is, to arrange her life in such a way that God can speak through her. This means wanting nothing other than to serve God. Among us, the original Christians, God is adored, not the trumpet. Gabriele sincerely asks that we see her as a sister and nothing else. She sincerely asks that we worship God and do not idolize the sister. It is about Christ. It is about God, our Father, about our eternal home, about the building of the kingdom of peace, and nothing else. Dear sisters, dear brothers, these words reflect Gabriele's great modesty, her kindness and brotherly, sisterly love, which we were privileged to experience. And if we wish to spend this evening in her memory, it is not to idolize her, but out of love for her, the seraph of divine

0: divine wisdom, the exalted being before the throne of God. She took it upon herself to prepare herself through many painful incarnations so as to work for 5 decades on this earth as God's emissary during this great time of upheaval, delivering the prophetic word with a kindness and quality that has not existed since Jesus of Nazareth. Dear sisters, dear brothers, this evening we may listen together to a revelation that was given in 1997, nearly 30 years ago, through Gabriele, in which the eternal Creator God, the Father Mother God, speaks powerfully to us human beings. Whoever lets the words of the Eternal One take effect within themselves will sense what a great being dwelt among us so as to make this possible. She did it out of love for God in all simplicity, as a sister, yet mighty in spirit. Let us attune ourselves to the words of our Eternal Father, which we are now about to hear. They are just as relevant today as they were back then, for His Spirit is eternal presence and His Word is valid yesterday and today.
1: Ich bin das Ziel.
2: I am the goal of all souls and human beings, the Almighty and the Omnipotence, God.
1: Wer das fassen kann,
2: the one who can comprehend this understands my word. The one who wants to leave it does not understand me, because he does not recognize himself and has not learned to understand either.
1: Ich bin der Ich bin.
2: I am who I am. My word speaks through the mouth of a prophet, because souls and human beings have lost the language of the heavens. The peoples of this earth speak their languages. Thus, people in the various nations have acquired words whose content they themselves are, but not God, who I am. I took for myself a human being and placed a high divine being at this person's side. This person was trained by this divine being so that she could understand the language of the heavens, in order to interpret it for you human beings. Thus, you are hearing my word in the native tongue of the prophet. Verily, verily, I say to you, you people, in your human garments, you have forgotten who you are in your innermost being. You have established earthly kingdoms for yourselves and no longer know that the true kingdom, the inner kingdom, is your eternal homeland. Because you speak your egotistical language, you have lost the language of the heavens and have thus become powerless. Because you are powerless beings, you have chosen powerless rulers who are leading the nations into ruin. Look into your world. Comprehend the language of the nations and your own. Then you will know that the world is one great chaos, just as you yourselves are chaos, powerless in your thinking and acting. And so, you cling to worldly and ecclesiastical powerless rulers and believe that they will lead you out of your powerlessness. Can the blind lead the blind? Oh, you foolish human children, the omnipotence which I am is within each one of you. Yet many say, it is too hard for me to seek out the omnipotence that is supposed to be in my inner being. Indirectly, they are saying, I prefer to cling to powerless rulers. Perhaps they have a way to lead me out of this helplessness. And I say to you, they have no way, because they are blind leaders of the blind, shepherds who adorn themselves with vestments and the like. All of this is an abomination to me. They talk about God and thereby mean themselves. And you, powerless ones, my human children, follow these powerless rulers who display their wretched nature in splendor and wealth. And you imitate them, wanting a tiny spark of their wealth and contenting yourselves with a coin which you beg for on the bottom steps of their magnificent buildings. How much longer do you want to pay homage to these gods? You say that before the Old Testament, as you call it, there were gods. Oh, you foolish people, you still have them today. You have merely given them other names. You pay homage to them. You count on them. And so, you yourselves have become powerless, seeking sheep, which do not know where the path leads to. And many of you call yourselves Christians and do not even know what it means to be a Christian. I say to you, I am the goal of all souls and people, because the spiritual body that dwells within you is from me and thus immortal. My son, the co-regent of the heavens, whom I send to you people, and who lived among you in the human garment as Jesus of Nazareth, who brought to you and personified the love which I am. You do speak of him, you who call yourselves Christians, but you do not know him. You say, he is the way, the truth, and the life. And so it is. I am the goal. He is the way to the goal. And in me, the truth and the life. But do you walk the Christ path, or the path shown to you by ecclesiastical powerless ones? Verily, this path leads neither to within nor upward. It leads to without and to below. Christ, your Redeemer, is the way to me, your Father, who is the goal. How much longer will you haggle over every penny with your powerless ecclesiastical leaders and also with your powerless worldly leaders? Do you not know that in your innermost being, you bear the wealth of the heavens? What good do your protests do you? What good does the struggle for every coin do you? What good does protesting and begging for work do you? For one coin more, you sell your neighbor. Is that your Christian love? For one coin more, you beg on the steps of your ecclesiastical dignitaries who sit on high, to whom you pay homage. You foolish people. How much longer will you walk helplessly over this earth, which your powerless rulers are mutilating more and more day by day? Do you not see that for one coin more, you have to bow and scrape and toil? Why? Because you have not learned pray and work. Because you pay homage to your gods and honor them. You bow down before your gods. You worship your church leaders. And whatever they tell you, you do. Yet what the Almighty says to you, through Christ, your Redeemer, you do not do. see. If you were to understand the language of the heavens, yes, if you were to speak the language of the heavens yourselves, then I would not reveal myself through the mouth of a prophet. But since you have covered up your true selves with your emulation of those who are plunging you into disaster, my word through the mouth of a prophet is needed. You do not know yourselves, therefore you do not understand me either. God, your eternal Father, and Christ, your Redeemer. What does pray and work mean? Turn within, O human being, for you are the temple of God, and in you is the Almighty, the Spirit of truth and of life, which I am. In you is the life. In you is the altar, the light, the Spirit. Turn within and pray from your heart. And do not beg, O human child, for I did not create you as a beggar, but as a light-filled, pure being, and I gave you divine infinity as your heritage. Each and every one of you is unendingly rich in his inner being. But the inner wealth will open up only when you have learned to pray. To pray also means to fulfill in your daily life what you pray. To pray means to fulfill step by step the Ten Commandments that I gave you through Moses. To pray also means to step by step fulfill the Sermon on the Mount, which Jesus, the Christ, your Redeemer, brought to you. And if you understand the meaning of these spiritual laws, you know what it means to work. Then you work with the power of the Spirit. The more you fulfill the laws of life, the more divine beings you will have at your side, which pave the way for you. For in your innermost being, you are divine beings, beings of light, free beings. Now you are powerless, unfree people who haggle over every coin. Who pay homage to their powerless ecclesiastical leaders. Even today, you still stand in the back and let your so-called great ones stand and sit in front, that is, in the front rows, just as it already was at the time of Jesus. When will you become the people of God, which gradually finds its way into unity, becoming one great family through Christ in me, the Almighty? Oh, see. Your entire nature tends outward, toward the world, because many of you cannot believe that I exist as long as you worship your gods. You cannot comprehend this either, because your God and Lord who loves you, who I am, His Spirit is within each of you. But if you do not let the Spirit in, but merely call upon spirits, how then can you comprehend the great Almighty Spirit who is your Father? Heaven and earth are to be one. But the earth is calling for liberation. Why? Because you enslave it, each and every one of you, through your helplessness. You are allowing what is happening to the earth. Do you not know that everything that is being done to the earth, that is being done to the animals, will come upon you as well? And many one thinks, after this earthly existence, I will go to heaven. I ask you, O human being, will you truly bring heaven with you? How did you live in your past? How do you live today? How many times has your soul already been on this side of life as a human being? Where is your genetic makeup, your genes lying scattered all around? Do you not know that there are no coincidences? It is no coincidence with whom you live together as human beings and how you live with them. It is no coincidence where your physical body will be buried when the soul returns to its degrees of consciousness. Nothing happens by chance. Everything is given just as you want it. So there is no coincidence. Everything is control or guidance. And if you believe you are guided by God, you must ask yourselves, how do you live? If you live step by step according to the commandments of God and the Sermon on the Mount of Jesus, Then your thoughts and your feelings become ever more pure, and you attain guidance through the Almighty Spirit in Christ your Redeemer.
1: Oh,
2: see and grasp deep within your hearts. Everywhere your genes can be found, these are storage places for your soul. And building sites, so to speak, for your future physical bodies. Storage places thus become landing sites. And landing sites are like building sites. As long as you do not move beyond your sinful heritage, you will keep coming back again and again. O see, you say that this earth is overpopulated with people. Why do so many souls press to become human beings? Because their storage places, their landing sites, as it were, are radiating more and more. Because incarnated souls, that is, people in their various previous incarnations, have not cleared up what their sinful genetic makeup consists of. Many souls do not purify themselves in the spheres of purification either. Instead, their whole striving is toward the storage place, which is radiating, and which at the same time is then again their location in their next incarnation. That is not the will of your God, your Father, who I am. That is not the will of Jesus the Christ, your Redeemer. This is your distorted, powerless will. That is the helplessness in each one of you. You have the divine power within you. Powerlessly, you do what harms yourselves. You are against your neighbor. You are against the nature kingdoms, and ultimately, you are against yourselves. You want to harm yourselves, you powerless ones. Who, truly spoken, in your non-existent power, for you want to exercise power, bestow upon yourselves suffering, illness, need, misery, hunger, and much more. Then you accuse me.
1: Jetzt würdet
2: now you would say,
1: wir müssten die Macht
2: we ought to accuse the rulers.
1: Oh,
2: no. Accuse yourselves. You who, as the powerless, allow yourselves to be led by powerless rulers. I repeat, uprisings are of no use to you. It is of no use to you when you accuse your neighbors or your leaders whom you have elected or chosen. Accuse yourselves, each and every one of you, who does not do what Jesus taught the people and lived as an example for them. You speak of Christ because you think that you are Christians. You speak of Him, yet do not know Him, because you do not know yourselves as children of God. You say that you are children of God. In truth, you are the children of the church authorities. They determine for you what you are to do. When they speak of God, they are speaking of themselves. And so, you are worshiping human beings and thus idols. You are idolaters as long as you do not turn within into your inner being. Do you not know that in your inner being there is peace, love, your divine heritage? Many do not know this, and even if they do know it, they think that the way there would be too difficult. Yet you carry the ulcers on your body, your illnesses, and much more. And you accuse me. You have inflicted this upon yourselves, and every day you promote the negativity in your feelings, thoughts, words, and actions. You wander around without peace, and you do not know where the goal is. Oh, see, peace is in your inner being, yet you can develop it only when you make peace with your neighbor. And if you make peace with your neighbor and keep peace, you will also make peace with the nature kingdoms and keep peace, so that the earth may breathe freely once more. Animals distance themselves from you. When they see you, they run away. Have you never given this any thought? Stones withdraw their radiation when you set foot on them. Plants, trees, indeed every blade of grass withdraw their radiation. When you come near to them, have you already thought about this? You who should cultivate the earth in love and peace, who should draw from the earth subdue the earth in love and peace means if you have the right kind of love, your divine heritage and peace, then the earth and the universe and the brothers and sisters of the heavens will serve you. Many a guardian being, you also call them guardian spirits, moves away from you because your aura is sparking with negativity, so that the being of light is hardly able to draw close to the person anymore. This is what you are. You who often pray to me, but your prayers are empty. Because they are not fulfilled. My words are earnest, yes. They are spoken from the consciousness of earnestness for this world, for my human children who do not know what they bear within themselves. The greatest, the most beautiful, the eternal homeland, the light, the love, the peace, the great and mighty unity, and the innermost knowledge and certainty that in me you are all one great family. And so many a one will say that my words are harsh. Who can listen to them? This is what the Pharisees, the scribes, and their followers said to Jesus the Christ, already nearly 2,000 years ago. This is nothing new. These are your former incarnations which mark you. It is high time that you clear out your landing sites by clearing out the negativity in your soul, so that you can resurrect in Christ and with Christ. For this is my will in Christ. These landing sites, these many stations which draw you back to incarnation again and again are an abomination to me. Verily, verily, I want my children to consciously, I say, consciously, be with me. You are and remain in my heart, yet I wish to have you with me so that you may feel what it means to have an almighty Father, a Father who loves you, a Father who calls out to you with stern words so that you may finally grasp that the omnipotence is within you and that it is not difficult to attain the omnipotence, your divine heritage in me, your Father. Do what Jesus taught you. Do it in your everyday life. Put me to the test. Do it, and you will feel how quickly the Spirit of God, who I am, is able to help you. Do it, and do not give up. Be patient, because this too you must learn as well. Do it. Fulfill the commandments and the teachings of the Sermon on the Mount, step by step. Do it day after day, and you will awaken from your powerlessness and feel the omnipotence God in you, which I am from eternity to eternity, just as you too are from eternity to eternity.
1: Menschenkind.
2: Human child. You need no church leaders.
1: Du sollst.
2: You shall not worship and follow any human being. Pray to me and follow Jesus the Christ. And go into your inner being. Just as it is said, go into your quiet chamber and pray in the stillness to the One who is your Father and God. Put me to the test. Do what Jesus taught you, do it. And you will experience that you are truly sons and daughters of an infinite kingdom, that you are heirs to this kingdom, beings of light. And you can also experience this in the human garment. What is the human shell anyway when the Spirit radiates through it?
1: Fühlt ihr denn nicht?
2: Do you not feel
1: die Sorge,
2: the care and the love of your God and Father? And may the words be ever so earnest, or even if you call them stern. The love is calling. The love wants to waken you, to shake you awake.
1: Auf das ihr.
2: So that you may find your way to the awareness that you are truly my children. How close is Christ, your Redeemer, to you? One in my spirit, the omnipotence God shines within each of you.
1: Ihr könnt mich nicht.
2: You cannot hear me.
1: Ihr könnt
2: you cannot understand me.
1: Ihr könnt
2: you
1: mich
2: cannot experience me either.
1: Oh, see it.
2: Oh, see.
1: Blind.
2: You are blind.
1: Taubstig.
2: And deaf.
1: Die Allmacht Gottes.
2: The omnipotence of God is in you and around you.
1: Ohnmächtig so.
2: Helplessly you seek.
1: Und die Ohnmacht wollt ihr.
2: And you want
1: erreichen.
2: To attain the non-existent power that only destroys everything again. Seek the power of God within yourselves. Then you will gain strength. Then you will no longer stage protests, no longer haggle, no longer beg on the bottom steps of your earthly temples for one or a few coins. Open up the kingdom of God within you. And if you do this, then you are for Christ and with Christ and ultimately also for your neighbor and with your neighbor. And you will be for and with the earth and everything you need and more will be given to you. This is the power of God in you. The power of God builds up. The non-existent power destroys. That is the powerlessness.
1: Oh,
2: see. When you were in the eternal being as pure beings, you beheld me as your father. You embodied the love which I am. You went away. No matter what drew you, you enveloped yourselves, became human beings. And now cling to human beings.
1: Oh, see it.
2: Oh, see. Go within. To go within means to do what Jesus the Christ taught you. For he said, follow me. He did not appoint any other followers, nor did he appoint any rulers of this world, nor did he establish any church institutions, nor did he clothe or adorn your church leaders with pomp and splendor. They, who want to be gods, did it themselves. Egoism drove them to this, and you pay homage to that. Feel into the word which I am and which is spoken through the mouth of a prophet. And so, feel into the words of the prophet. And you will feel the great love of your God and Father in Christ your Redeemer. For it is one spirit that shines within you, one love that calls you. The peace of the heavens that softens you. And so you will become gentle and humble of heart toward God, your Father, and also gentle toward your neighbor. Then you will no longer bow and scrape, but serve. To serve means to give rightly. And whoever gives according to my laws of life will also receive according to my laws. What do you want to do? You have the free will for a free decision. But my call holds true. Christ, my Son, calls you again and again, and he says to you, come to me, the Christ of God, your Redeemer, all of you who are weary and heavy laden. Yes, go to him, to Christ, your Redeemer in you. He is the way to the goal, which I am. He is in me, the truth. It is the spirit of life in each one of you. What do you want to do? You have been given a mind. Use it well so that you may become wise. Use it well so that you may learn to see. Use it well so that you may learn to hear. Then you will know where this world of yours is headed. Not the earth. It is mine. And ultimately, yours as well.
1: Oh.
2: Oh, if only you would become aware of who is speaking to you, then from this moment on you would be different people, people who strive toward their true life that is in you, people who make peace with their neighbor and keep peace. People who follow Jesus and no earthly leader, no matter what he calls himself. People like nations who radiate light and warmth and extend this influence to other nations, in that they bring love and peace, the inner warmth, as it were. Do you not believe that the Spirit is capable of everything? If you want it so. And if you use your mind well, you will discern the

You endure in me from eternity to eternity. And the one who understands this today, now, in this hour, will dissolve his landing sites by developing higher values, values of the Spirit, by living a life of worth. And thus, recognizing the one shepherd, Jesus, the Christ, whom he follows, I do not lead you to any human being. Remember this. Nor do I lead you to my speaking instrument. I lead you and call you. Go to Christ. He is within you. I am the goal. He is the way to the goal. And no one comes to me except through Christ, who is the way to the goal. And if you turn back now, you will feel what it means. I am from eternity to eternity. You, my child, you are from eternity to eternity. Whoever turns back will feel the joy of what it means to live in me, the Eternal One, for this life is the life, and that is eternal joy. I am who I am, the goal. I am who I am, the eternity. And thus, for all eternity, the Almighty One and the omnipotence of being, I am. Take note of this, my child. My word is in you too. Even if it now fades away from the mouth of a prophet, my word is in you. It is the law of life which makes you free, which makes you happy, which lifts you up into joy. That is who I am. What do you want to do with yourself? What do you want to do with your Redeemer Christ? You decide. Yet I remain the Word within you. It is also your divine heritage from eternity to eternity.

0: Himmlischer Vater,
1: Heavenly Father, we come to you as your core community. And I believe we are all still quite moved in our hearts to have heard this revelation from you through your beloved daughter, our sister Gabriele. For my part, I can say that it deeply moves me that you spoke so clearly over and over again almost 30 years ago. Yes, that you have shaken and stirred us and the people all over the world so that they might turn back and turn within to you in their innermost being. And we, who have been hearing from you for some time now and believe in you and in the prophetic word, that we may go more and more into our quiet chamber to find you in us and to find Christ in us. Father, so much has happened during the nearly 30 years since then, and humankind has not gotten any better, quite the opposite. Yet, you are the Almighty, the power that can do all things. And so, through your love, and also through your earnestness with which you have spoken to us, we truly have hope and joy in our hearts that much, much more can still happen here on this earth according to your will. The majority of people, Lord, as you know better than we do, are truly even more entangled in external things than we ourselves, we who strive to journey toward you through Christ. Father, we ask you anew for your help and for help from Christ, that you guide us as it is good for us as human beings and for our souls. Yet we truly want to learn to find our way more and more into this community and to place Christ at our center. You are love. You are the Spirit of eternity who has called us. It is you who has led us into this community, Father, and this shall not be in vain. Even though your word is earnest once again, for these are indeed earnest times, we are learning to recognize this more and more. Mother Earth can barely sustain us anymore. This summer, too, was so marked by heat and drought. Father, you foretold all of this to us many decades ago, and only a few believed in you and changed their lives step by step. Yet, we are united with you in the community, Father, and we continue to ask you for guidance and strength. Indeed, we bow our heads and ask for your blessing so that we may take further great steps, leave all enmity behind us, may recognize all negative aspects, and with the power of the Christ of God, repent and no longer do them. Father, may you guide us so that we may truly bring this 4,000-year cycle to a successful conclusion, so that future generations may rise up in your spirit, from which the people of God will develop, and then the city of New Jerusalem, and from it the kingdom of peace of the Christ of God, our brother. Father, This is the sole reason we have incarnated. You rightly say over and over again, become aware of your true origin. We do this far too little, Father. And for this, we ask for forgiveness and we want to do better in the time to come. Yes, we want to learn to meet one another as beings from you, beings of light, beings of your love, who have received the task of bringing the kingdom of God to this earth for you. Great, kind Father, even though your words were and are very, very earnest, we thank you. We thank you for shaking us up and stirring us. Yes, we need that every now and then so that we may stay on the path that is the Christ of God. And so we thank you for everything you give us, not only for the supper of love, but above all, for the spiritual bread you give us. Thank you, Heavenly Father. Thank you for everything. And it would be wonderful if we were to sing the Lord's Prayer together.

Our Father, who art in heaven, hallowed be your name. Our kingdom come, thy will is done, as in heaven, so on earth. You give us this day our daily bread, and forgive us our trespasses, as we forgive those who trespass against us. You lead us in times of temptation, and deliver us from all evil. For ours is the kingdom, and the power, and the glory, from eternity to eternity.

0: Es ist die eine Liebe.
1: It is the one love. It is the one current.
0: Die Ewigkeit.
1: Eternity.
0: Die durch alles sein.
1: Which radiates throughout all being.
0: Es ist die eine Liebe,
1: it is the one love which gives the word and reveals itself through the mouth of prophets.
0: Es ist die eine Liebe,
1: it is the one love from eternity
0: Ewigkeit.
1: To eternity.
0: Der Vater,
1: the Father
0: der Sohn,
1: and the Son.
0: Der Vater
1: and the Father is greater than the Son. And yet they are one.
0: Der Sohn ist
1: the Son is the way.
0: Vater
1: the Father is the goal.
0: Und somit ist der
1: and thus the Christ of God, who I am,
0: der Weg,
1: is the way, the truth, and the life.
0: Was ist
1: what is the way that I taught as Jesus of Nazareth?
0: Jesus von Nazareth. Es ist der Weg,
1: it is the path of the fulfillment of God's commandments and the path of the Sermon on the Mount which I gave the people so that they fulfill what I taught them. Oh, truly, you nations of this earth, you who call yourselves Christian, many of you have read the Sermon on the Mount, and there it tells about a wise man who does what he was taught. Why, then, is the earth still the way it is? Why is the Sermon on the Mount mocked and ridiculed millions of times every day? Why do the ones in power in this world say that the Sermon on the Mount cannot be lived? Oh, verily, I tell you, because those who lived the Sermon on the Mount and bore witness to the Sermon on the Mount were persecuted, slandered, and brutally exterminated by those who now call themselves the Christian Church. And then they stand there and say, the Sermon on the Mount cannot be lived. These are the Christian churches to this very day. I am the Christ of God and have the authority from the Father to bring all souls and people home, back into the kingdom of God. O see, you nations of this earth, the Sermon on the Mount can be lived. The early communities in me, and later, other communities, indeed, large communities, such as the Manichaeans, the Bogomils, the Cathars, and many, many others, including the Paulicians, were communities, tens of thousands of people, who lived the Sermon on the Mount step by step. And so, the priestmen of the so-called Christian religions had hundreds of thousands of people slaughtered because these people lived the Sermon on the Mount. And today, this caste of priests stands there and claims that the Sermon on the Mount cannot be lived. Yet another manipulation of unspeakable magnitude. And the manipulation goes so far that even those in power in the governments of this world believe the caste of priests. because the caste of priests has also lied to and deceived these powerful figures so that they believe that their misdeeds, their abominable crimes against the peoples of this earth could be dismissed with a confession, and that the Christ of God, who I am, has taken all sins upon himself. But I say to you, you consider yourselves so intelligent. Your hubris is to blame for the fact that you have fallen for the lies of the caste of priests and pastors of the Christian religions. And you will have to atone for the crimes against humanity that you have burdened your souls with. Verily, verily, the time is drawing to a close, and you will be swept away to the lowest planes of purification in order to atone for and expiate what you have done to your fellow people over the course of the centuries. For it is always the same ones who strive for leadership positions in religions, who strive for leadership positions in the so-called countries. They strive for wealth, power, the exploitation and oppression of the peoples, and all in my name, my impeccable name, that of the Christ of God. Oh, see, you powerful ones of this world, what a guilt you have loaded onto yourselves and to the peoples of this earth. I give an image. For as Jesus of Nazareth, I taught the people to live by the Sermon on the Mount, and that a wise person does what I teach. What happened? Persecution, oppression, extermination, and the brutal murder of tens of thousands of brothers and sisters who provided proof that the Sermon on the Mount can be lived. And that is how it went on over the centuries. And then the time came when a new continent was discovered in the West. And what did these explorers bring? Fire and sword, plagues and diseases, so that the entire continent, from the north through the middle to the south, was depopulated of those who had lived there since ancient times. Yet the explorers who crossed the ocean to discover this continent were meant to bring the Sermon on the Mount to the brothers and sisters of this continent. For I died on the cross for them too. And every indigenous person of the continent has had the spark of the Redeemer placed in their soul by me. The mission of so-called Christendom would have been to permeate the entire continent, the north, the middle, and the south, with the Sermon on the Mount, with the love and mercy as lived by Jesus of Nazareth, so that a kingdom of peace might arise. Oh, realize by this image how great your guilt is, you ones in power in the Christian religions. You hypocrites, you serpents and brood of vipers, truly, the calls of woe in the Sermon on the Mount are your future. The calls of woe, also found in other passages of your so-called Bibles, that is you, and you will expiate what you have caused. And do not accuse God, the Eternal One, or me, the Christ of God, who I am. For it is you yourselves, you have chosen the path of destruction, and you choose it even today and over again. Even today, you still build your power upon the blood of the indigenous peoples and cover the entire continent with military units and warmongering people who want nothing more than to amass riches and achieve world supremacy. But I say to you, there will be no world supremacy for any country, for any president. For I am the Christ of God, and I am the ruler of the kingdom of peace of Jesus Christ. Truly, wake up, you nations. You are truly at the end of time, and your rulers will pass away, for the earth will no longer sustain you. There will be massive earthquakes. There will be massive waves caused by pole shifts, and lava will cover everything. Then your glory will be over, and you will be swept down into the lowest regions of expiation, along with all your notions of wealth and the exercise of power. The power of this earth lies with Christ, with me, and with no one else. Let this be said to you. It must be said to you. For the grim reaper is already walking over this earth. Verily, verily, I am who I am, the Christ of God, and your time has run out. But I am also love. Yes, truly, I am the love for every creature. But those who do not want to listen, who, despite thousands of years of teachings, have resorted again and again to murder, torture, oppression, and the exercise of power, will now reap what they have sown. Yet, I am love. I am with all those who bow their heads before the law of love for God and neighbor. I am truly the love and mercy in the Father, and the Father has sent me to bring all home, to touch all brothers and sisters in their hearts so that they may become soft, so that they may become softer and softer and learn to treat all beings with love for God and neighbor. Oh, see, open up your hearts and understand what happens when you treat animals the way you do right now. Do you not see that billions of people consume billions of animals every day? Do you not see this suffering and that you are thereby destroying yourselves? How can you, as beings from God, who is absolute purity and love, consume your fellow creatures? How can you do this to them? How can you do this to yourselves? Have you never heard of higher ethics and morals? Is there really no room left in your brains for higher ethics and morals? Is there really no room in your brains for a higher culture? Whatever has become of you? Whatever has become of you? Where is your compassion? Where is your mercy? Did I not teach you in the Sermon on the Mount, blessed are the merciful? Did I not teach you, blessed are the meek? Oh, see, the Sermon on the Mount can be lived, and the Sermon on the Mount is the only path for every soul, for every human being, to return to the kingdom of God. There is no way around it. And even the very worst criminals will one day have to realize that they must take the Sermon on the Mount and the Ten Commandments seriously in order to find their way out of eons of suffering, out of eons of torment that they have brought upon themselves. O see, you peoples of this earth, take seriously the words of the Father which he gave through his beloved daughter, the prophetess of God, and also take seriously the word of the Son, which I am revealing through the Son of Wisdom. Verily, beloved brothers, beloved sisters all over the world, time is drawing to a close. And I, the Christ of God, am calling you. I call you in your hearts. Come to me. I want to guide you. I want to heal you. I want to truly be with you and by you. But for this, you must go within, into your inner being. Go within and pray to me and to the Father that you may attain salvation for your souls. Truly, I let myself be found, for I am in you and with you, and I love you. Yes, and why do I love you? Because I am the Son of the Almighty All One. I am the Christ of God, and the kingdom of God is love, and all beings which you too are deep within your souls are love. Spirit from his spirit, love from his love. Beloved brothers and sisters worldwide, wherever you may be, when my word fades away, go into your inner being. Set up a quiet chamber for yourselves, just as I revealed in the Sermon on the Mount. Truly, the Sermon on the Mount can be lived. Do not let yourselves be lied to any longer by church leaders who call themselves Christian. Do not let yourselves be manipulated. The Sermon on the Mount can be lived. After all, as Jesus of Nazareth, I was no dreamer, I was no psychopath who taught people things that could not be actualized. Use your minds and recognize the caste of priests for what it is, accomplices of the God of the underworld. For they lead people to themselves, but not to the Christ of God. For whoever leads people to the Christ of God leads them to the love for God and neighbor, and not to the worship of and homage to excellencies and eminences. Truly, you are all brothers and sisters, on earth as it is in heaven. There is no above and no below. There is the Father, the Creator, the God of Abraham, Isaac, and Jacob. There are the seven cherubim who represent the seven basic powers of the eternal all-one God. And there is the Son, the Christ of God. But all of us together are brothers and sisters before God, the eternal One, and we serve Him. We pay homage to Him. Because he is life, because he is love, and no one can comprehend this love. No one can grasp just how great this love truly is. And this love has sent me, the Christ of God, to proclaim this love to you. And I do so unceasingly, for I am the love in God, our, your Father. The Father is love. And even though he spoke earnestly to you, at the core was love. Did you hear it? Then you truly heard the Father. And thus I remain in his love. Thus, I remain in his peace, for I am the Prince of Peace, the love and the peace in him, our beloved Father. Peace be with you.
2: Frieden.

0: Liebe Schwestern, liebe Brüder,
1: dear sisters, dear brothers, what more do we need than a loving Father who seeks out his children with earnestness, and a loving brother who, with that same earnestness, shows us the way in his Sermon on the Mount, and a loving sister who has made possible all that we have been privileged to experience today, the living Word through the Daughter of the Eternal One and through the Son of Wisdom. If anyone has something on their heart that they'd like to express in this momentous hour, if they can find the words, then we're warmly invited to share our thoughts with one another. It's a memorable evening. Dear brothers and sisters, the brothers with the wireless microphones are making their way around. If you'd like to share something, please speak up.
2: I wanted to come back to the Father's revelation. I was incredibly moved to hear God, the Father, speak through Gabriele, her voice. And I believe many others felt the same way. And then when the Father spoke, he said, "And I have taken an instrument for myself." And I thought, an instrument? An instrument that has been working for him, for the kingdom of God here, for 50 years, giving revelations and teachings. For 50 years, we've just heard one revelation together and what all was in it. And 50 years, and I couldn't help but wonder, what must that have been like for the instrument? A woman in those times, in this men's world. And that's why it's not enthusiasm, but it's an enormous, I can't find the words for it, gratitude to Gabriele for taking this upon herself. And that gratitude extends to the kingdom of God, that we now also have the opportunity to experience the guidance by the kingdom of God, that there is the continuity, the divine wisdom, that the Father is with us, that we can hear him, that we can hear Christ. A huge thank you.
1: The revelation from the Father is truly something you really can't find any words for it. It's been 30 years since he spoke to us like this, and that is actually proof that he is unchanging throughout all this time. He has always spoken the same message to us. He admonished us. He warned us. He extended his hand to us. Christ implored us to turn back and change our ways. He said that he wants to help us, that he wants to lead us home. Over and over again, the same message to us: repent, turn back, go within, stop your bloodlust, stop your wars, come to me. But what has changed over the last 30 years is the world out there. And I think that anyone who has heard these messages today from the Father and from Christ and still doesn't realize what is actually going on right now is truly missing out on salvation. It's as if humanity is living in a trance, completely failing to reflect on what it is doing on every continent and every religion across all social classes. And we don't realize that we are plunging into the abyss. And then Christ comes again and says, "But we love you. Come to us. Take my hand. Come to me." So we really can make a choice, and I don't know if it takes much thought to decide what we want. It's in our hands, all of us, not just us here in the core community, but all over the world. Anyone who has heard these words has now a choice.
3: Dass wir heute
2: the fact that we were able to hear the revelation through Gabriele today really moved me deeply, especially that she repeated it so emphatically and so often. Do it. Put me to the test. Because I believe that's the only thing that truly moves you when you try to live the Sermon on the Mount, to take those steps yourself. And that is what takes you a step further.
1: What moves me most about the revelation today is that my landing spot in this life was South America. And even back then, the Sermon on the Mount should have been brought to South America or to all of Americas, but instead they brought the sword and slaughtered so many thousands, millions of indigenous people. And that touched me deeply, and I thought, now is the chance for us to put the Sermon on the Mount into practice right here and through technology bring it into the whole world, including the Americas, and that we can then simply be role models and show that we do not wield the sword. We have the love for God and neighbor, and that is the Sermon on the Mount. I think that's what moved me the most about the revelation of Christ.
2: We know from numerous revelations through Gabriele that there are countless souls who cannot accept Christ because they experienced the sword, because they experienced torture and torment, and all in the name of Christ. And that is why they have such a hard time accepting Him, the Redeemer, who is, after all, the spark of redemption in every soul. And this crime is so immense because it put the souls in chains, preventing them from coming to Him who is love. Dear sisters, dear brothers, if there is nothing else that is quite urgent, let us simply pray once more in thanksgiving to the Father, in thanksgiving to Christ, and once more, give thanks to our sister who worked so tirelessly for the love of God on this earth. Let us go within with what we hold dear in our hearts.

dear viewers, dear friends all over the world, we would be very happy to receive your thoughts and comments. Telephone and WhatsApp +491 188 387 42, or write to free-community@god-in-us.de.

At all times, there have been prophets. For over 40 years, God the Eternal has been again giving revelations through the mouth of a prophet. The God of Abraham, Isaac, and Jacob speaks through his prophetess in our time, Gabriele. His word is the word of the Comforter, whom Jesus of Nazareth promised 2,000 years ago and has now made come true as the Christ of God. In her autobiographical descriptions with the title A Woman's Life in Service of the Eternal, My Path as the Teaching Prophetess and Emissary of God at this turn of time, God's prophetess and emissary of peace, Gabriele, gives us a lively insight into her development as a human being and her calling to be the prophetess of God. Out of love for him, God the Eternal, she, a sensitive, shy, and delicate woman, appeared before the people, also in the awareness that she would perhaps be mocked and scorned. And she had to bitterly experience what it means to be rejected, ostracized, and reviled because of the Word of God, first and foremost by the representatives of the major institutional churches and those servile to them. This is also why the autobiography written in 1997 was not published until recently, nearly 20 years later. In 1997, when Gabriele finished the manuscript, the campaign of the Church Inquisition against the word of the Christ of God and his prophetess and emissary, Gabriele, which had already lasted 20 years, was approaching a new high point. In this poisoned environment, the publication of Gabriele's autobiography was postponed, so that people would not have to again suffer for the sake of the truth, as has always been the case. Thus, the manuscript remained unpublished back then. 20 years have meanwhile gone by. Much has changed since that time, and Gabriele's writings from 1997 have been published in the book A Woman's Life in Service of the Eternal, My Path as the Teaching Prophetess and Emissary of God at this turn of time. Undeterred, despite all adversities and attacks, Gabriele continued to work in service of the Eternal for the work of the Christ of God. In the book, following Gabriele's autobiographical accounts, contemporary witnesses report on this. They give a brief insight into Gabriele's significant creative power and the superhuman achievement which Gabriele has accomplished and continues to accomplish to this day in her life as a woman for the kingdom of God, for her fellow human beings, for all souls, indeed for God's creation. The divine wisdom, Sophia, came in all generations to put into practice what the wisdom teaches. And so it is again, in this mighty time of radical change. The love and the wisdom created and create also the let there be that was announced, the New Jerusalem, the basis for the kingdom of peace of Jesus Christ. Order now this unique autobiographical and contemporary document, A Woman's Life in Service of the Eternal, My Path as the Teaching Prophetess and Emissary of God at this turn of time, as a high-quality hardbound edition of 203 pages under the telephone number 0049-9391-504-843, or online under gabriele-publishing-house.com, or write to Gabriele Publishing House, Max Braunstrasse 2, 97828, Altfeld in Germany.

0: Liebe Zuschauerinnen, liebe Zuschauer,
1: dear viewers, dear listeners, welcome to the program of Jesus and the Animals. Very many people love animals, and especially children feel attracted to animals. Perhaps you are presently at home, sitting on the couch in front of the television with your cat on your lap, or you've just come back from a walk with your dog. For many people, animals are their friends who play an important role in their life. And for this reason, surely one or the other will have wondered, did Jesus really never say anything about the animals when he was on earth 2,000 years ago? Didn't he love the animals? Yes, indeed. Jesus loved the animals, and he always stood up for his fellow creatures. However, much of what Jesus taught back then remained hidden to the people, because today's Bible contains only what Jerome was allowed to include in the Bible in the 4th century. But anyone who does a bit of research will find out that there are a whole series of sources that confirm that Jesus of Nazareth was a great friend of the animals. This is expressed most clearly in a gospel that was not changed by Jerome in the 4th century. It is contained in the work of over 1,000 pages. This is my word, Alpha and Omega, the Gospel of Jesus, the Christ revelation which true Christians the world over have come to know. In addition, we find in this book explanations and deepenings of the Gospel given by Christ himself in the prophetic word through Gabriele, the prophetess and emissary of God for our time. Jesus, the Christ, teaches not only love for all creatures, but also for all of nature, for Mother Earth. And during his life on earth, he also gave the animals a voice. You will now hear several selected passages

noble than you. Through the cruelties of many generations, they were made the enemies of men, whereas they should have been their friends. Just as the might of God is visible in them, so is His patience and His compassion. Stop persecuting this creature. It does not want to harm you. Don't you see how it flees from you and is terrified by your violence? And the lion came and lay at the feet of Jesus and showed Him its love. And the people were very astonished and said, "See, this man loves all creatures and he has power even over the animals of the desert, and they obey him." Listen to another account from the life of Jesus. Jesus cares for a cat. Jesus came into a village and saw there a stray kitten, and it suffered from hunger and cried out to him. And he picked it up, wrapped it in his robe, and let it rest at his breast. And when he went through the village, he gave the cat to eat and to drink, and it ate and drank and showed him its thanks. And he gave it to one of his disciples, a widow called Lorenza, and she took care of it. And some of the people said, "This man takes care of all the animals. Are they his brothers and sisters that he loves them so?" And he said to them, "Verily, these are your fellow brothers from the great family of God, your brothers and sisters who have the same breath of life from the eternal. And whoever cares for the least of them and gives it food and drink in its need does this to me. And the one who deliberately allows that one of them suffer privation and does not defend it when it is ill-treated allows this evil to happen as if it were done to me. For just as you have done in this life, will it be done to you in the life to come." So far, this account from the life of Jesus. And in the prophetic word, Christ explained the following about this. Christ revealed, "Verily, I say to you, the life is the breath of God. Whether it is man or animal, they are all respirated by one power, by God. God is life, and life is breath. The one who deliberately robs his neighbor of his breath by killing him will fall into spiritual death. In the realm of the souls, he will be a stranger, for he does not know his own consciousness and therefore does not know whether he lives or is dead. Even if a person deliberately and knowingly allows people and animals to be tortured, neglected, and ill-treated, he will experience the same or something similar. So, what a person does to his neighbor and second neighbor, that is, the animals, plants, and stones, he does to me, and thus to himself. Recognize that even stones are creation powers of God, and they too should be met with respect. And so the seed of man will also be his harvest. Thus the revelation word of the Christ of God. In the book, This Is My Word, it is further described how Jesus encountered a dog trainer. As Jesus went with some of his disciples, he met a man who trained dogs to hunt other animals. And he said to the man, "Why do you do this?" And the man answered,

because I live from this. What sort of use have these animals? These animals are weak, but the dogs are strong. And Jesus said to him, you lack wisdom and love. Behold, every creature that God has created has its meaning and purpose. And who can say what good there is in it or what use it is to you or to mankind? And for your living, behold the fields, how they grow and are fertile, and the fruit-bearing trees and the herbs. What more do you want than what the honest work of your hands will give you? Woe to the strong who misuse their strength. Woe to the crafty who hurt the creatures of God. Woe to the hunters, for they themselves shall be hunted. And the man was very astonished and stopped training the dogs to hunt. And he taught them to save life, not to destroy it. And he embraced the teachings of Jesus and became his disciple. Jesus also gave explanations and deepenings in the prophetic word regarding this story. Christ revealed, many animals adopt the vibrations of people and behave like people. If human beings change and live in accordance with the divine law, then animals too will again become trusting and will be the friends of humans. Until the sinful world has changed into the world of God, many human beings, animals, and plants will still have to suffer from the unbending will of the domineering man who opposes God's creation. However, all might and glory has been given by the Father to the Christ of God and never to the person who disregards the laws of God. Woe to the hunters and woe to those who crave for meat. Both the hunters and those who, like cannibals, greedily consume the flesh of animals will be tormented and pursued by the anguish, suffering, and pain of the animals. The same applies to those who violate the plant and mineral kingdoms. They, too, will suffer because of their sinful deeds. The person will harvest what he sows, either in his earthly life or as a soul in the spheres of purification. Therefore, watch your thoughts, words, and deeds, for they can become your undoing. My kingdom on earth will be a kingdom of unity and peace, as was revealed. Man and animal will live with one another in peace because the souls of people will be pure for the most part. That was the explanation by the Spirit of the Christ of God. Dear viewers, dear listeners, with this we conclude our reading for today under the motto, Jesus and the Animals, from the great work of Revelation. This is my word, Alpha and Omega, the Gospel of Jesus, the Christ revelation, which true Christians the world over have come to know. Jesus the Christ taught love to all people, to all creatures of God, and he lived it as an example. His teachings of the love for God and neighbor, of peace and mercy are universal, and every person, no matter from which culture, can accept them. But Jesus founded neither a church nor religion. He brought the glad tidings for all people and simply said, follow me. May ever more people follow his example, particularly pertaining to how we treat the animals, which are our fellow creatures. Until next time with Jesus and the Animals, greetings in God and goodbye.

Against the background of destruction, wars, and natural disasters worldwide, many people are looking for a new perspective on the future. With this, the question often comes up, is there a God? And if yes, how or where can I find him? Gabriele, the prophetess and emissary of God in our time, gives us clear and detailed answers today concerning this. In the book, The Free Spirit, God in Us, she writes, "We live in the great stream of life, which encompasses the elements, nature, animals and people, and yet we often do not know where our Creator is. The Creator of heaven and of earth, the Creator of nature, of the animals. God is in all things. God in infinity, God in heaven, God on earth, God in the elements, in nature, in each blade of grass, God in every animal, and God in us." Order The Free Spirit, God in Us, by calling 0049-9391-504-843 or online at gabriele-publishing-house.com.

0: wenn wir die Bittgebete an Gott, unseren Vater,
1: when we let the prayer requests to God, our Father, and to Christ, our brother and redeemer, arise in our heart, then we realize it is always the people. People against people. People against animals. People against nature. People exploit the Mother Earth. The human being increasingly discards his conscience and becomes a predator equal to a beast which violates the whole of Mother Earth, maltreating everything, torturing, killing, and murdering everything. Many will ask, where is God? We ask God, our Father, we ask Christ, and yet we sense that things are drifting toward the climax, toward a tipping point from where this world will collapse and humankind will succumb to its goings-on.
0: Und die Menschen ihrem Treiben unterliegen. Wo ist Gott?
1: Where is God?
0: Wo ist Christus? Wo
1: Where
0: ist
1: is
0: der
1: Christ?
0: Eine Geist
1: Where
0: der Liebe?
1: Is the one spirit of love?
0: Gott,
1: God,
0: das Gesetz
1: the
0: der
1: law
0: Liebe
1: of love,
0: ist in jedem
1: is
0: Menschen,
1: in every human being,
0: in jedem Tier,
1: in every
0: jedem Stein,
1: animal, in every stone,
0: in jeder Pflanze.
1: In every plant.
0: Gott ist die Unendlichkeit.
1: God is the infinite.

0: divine beings. But the great light gave itself to Golgatha and stopped him to such an extent that he, the Darkling, is unable to dissolve the souls, the heavenly creation. God, our Father, in Christ, our Redeemer, the mighty love dwells in each one of us. It knocks in our heart. It is the pulse beat of life. It is the spirit, the breath of life of our Father. Fewer and fewer think about this. More and more people are heading for ruin. They accuse God. In reality, He is calling us via our breath. Child, I love you. Turn back. I want to come toward you. You come toward me as well. Turn back, see, again and again, I reveal to you excerpts from your divine heritage, from the law of life, the commandments. See, time and again, I show you the path that Jesus the Christ has taken for you. Accept His teachings and follow them. Then we will meet one another. Then we will go toward one another and you will be happy in me. That is the pulse beat which we hear day after day. It is the knocking of God's great love. Let us allow love to rise in us. And for a start, let us also remember that we should give thanks to God our Father and Christ, our Redeemer. Let us thank Him with a full heart. He, the great Father, beheld us in His heart and created us from His heart. We were pure beings, images of our eternal Father. We are and remain heirs to the great, mighty infinity of the eternal being. Let us resurrect the Father's love in us, aware that deep in our souls, we are all children of the eternal Father and brothers and sisters to each other in His Spirit. Let us thank Him that He is with us. Even though we cannot understand many a thing that takes place in this world, let us thank Him that He does not leave us, regardless of what the person does. He knocks and knocks and calls and calls. Turn back, we will meet one another. I come toward you, my child. Let us give thanks with all our heart, and let us open our heart, for He, the Father of love, our eternal Father, is calling us. It knocks on our heart. It, the life, knocks in us. He reveals Himself to us in all the cells of our body. He speaks through our soul and asks us to activate our conscience. For only the one who has a conscience feels the life. Only the one who has a conscience senses that the mighty spirit, the love, guides him and comes toward him by way of his conscience. Let us also thank Christ for this wonderful deed of redemption, for the power of redemption in our souls. He has made it so that the wonderful divine being that we are deep in our soul cannot be dissolved, that the glorious creation continue to pulsate, and that our homeland, which awaits us, is eternal. There are so many dwellings free in the Father's kingdom. We shall possess the eternal kingdom, enter the dwellings, and again live as He, our Father, beheld and created us. Let us thank God, our Father. Let us thank Christ, our Redeemer. They are here and are waiting for us. We want to carry this awareness out into this world. They are waiting for us. We also bring out the development of conscience, because that is what makes us people in the spirit of love. Let us bring out that the conscience is important, so that God, our Father, can show us through our conscience what is good, less good, and evil. Only then will we again become people in His Spirit. Then we will return to the unity and understand our neighbor in his innermost being and learn to love the animals, which are a part of us. Then we will cherish the Mother Earth, respect and love the nature kingdoms, and understand God, our Father, in our heart, in our conscience. That is the way. And we will give thanks evermore that we are children of a great, great love. Children of the eternal, mighty Father, beings of light, which should return to the light. By way of Christ, let us also pray for the many souls in the in-between realms and in the purification planes, so that they sense that God is present, so that they repent of their sinfulness. Let Christ resurrect in them and with Him walk the path to the Father. Let us pray for the wonderful divine freedom in us, which makes us happy. Let us give thanks for the freedom, for out of it developed the heavenly heritage which we bear.
1: Gütiger Vater, du öffnest unsere Herzen.
0: Kind Father, you open our hearts, and we may sense, deeply sense, you are here. You love us And you love everyone. Even if they have killed off their conscience, you love them.
1: Mögen auch durch unsere Dankgebete an dich.
0: May our prayers of gratitude to you also soften many a heart out there. May many a conscience stir again, so that the cruel human being will gradually again become the image of the Eternal Father, because the conscience pulsates. Heavenly Father, you give us the strength to thank you. And so we want to join together very closely and each one give thanks to you in the stillness. Each one has different feelings, different thoughts for thanking you. And this is what we want to do now, here together. An honest, sincere thanks to you, O Father, is a force field of positive energy that radiates out and touches many a seeker. So let us join together and in stillness offer our thanks to him.

0: Liebe Zuschauer, liebe Zuschauerinnen.
1: Dear viewers, dear listeners, a very warm greeting to the 15th part of our series, The Speaking All Unity, The Word of the Universal Creator Spirit. With this topic, great spiritual correlations of life open up to us on the structure of the pure spiritual creation, on the fall and the emergence of matter, on the all-communication principle of sending and receiving, about the where from and where to of mankind, and much, much more. We also hear about the core of being over and over again, and how the life in God's cradle of drawing and creating is built up over unimaginable cycles of time via the mineral, plant, and animal kingdoms, all the way to an emerging spirit child. The incorruptible core of being is the primordial heart in the all communication, which is also in us human beings as the link and be. Dear fellow people, today we will continue reading in our book to this program. It is a cosmic work of teaching and learning from the School of Divine Wisdom, which was compiled on the basis of conversation rounds with Gabriella, the prophetess and emissary of God in our time. And so, there is again more to learn for us, as well, who may read to you. We are glad that you can be with us, and if you want to learn with us. We now learn, among other things, what role the all-communication principle plays in the life of a human being. For example, what takes place spiritually with the birth of a human child? We will be reading from a chapter entitled The All Communication Network Accompanies the Approaching Earth Citizen.
2: The giving and receiving all principle is always the free spirit, God, the life of infinity, the light ether. The core of being, about which we have often heard, thus contains all the powers of the being, because it is compressed light ether. Jesus of Nazareth taught people, the kingdom of God is within, in you. So it is. All powers of the eternal being, set in the core of being, are in us, in the very basis of our soul, the primordial source of giving and receiving is the light of the eternal sun, which fills our soul and our body with life force. It is the divinity in the core of being. With the birth of a human child, with its first cry, its first independent inhalation, the core of being and the soul connect with each child's developing pituitary gland. The finer material soul increasingly establishes contact with the organism of the newborn and, according to its aura, flows into the physical body. According to the growth and maturity of the child, it flows ever deeper into the physical body. Via the core of being, the eternal free spirit gives life to the human child. The child's breath is, as with all of us, the breath of God.
3: As stated, just as the child grows and develops, a part of the soul takes possession of the body more and more. Successively, it flows via the seven spiritual centers in the person into the components of the physical body and transmits life to all its physical functions. This means that via the core of being, the Eternal gives his power to the soul, and via the soul to all components and all functions of the body. The child grows and matures into a young person. The power of God is present with every inhalation and exhalation. The person's heart is merely the distribution center for his earthly existence. The heart muscle sets the beat depending on whether the person breathes shallowly or more deeply. The child grows and matures and gradually comes into adolescence. Time does not pause. The young person grows older. The years pass. The process of growing older merges into being old, but the core of being remains with him, the human being. Because life on earth is not permanent, sooner or later the person passes on. Already with a child's birth, the soul brings along its cycle of life on earth, which the former person, insofar as there were previous incarnations, inflicted on his soul. Among other things, this cycle of life on earth shows how long the person will live in the temporal. Consequently, at the time of birth, the new citizen of the earth already bears within the cycle that is from birth to death.
2: However, it is possible that the person terminates his life cycle on earth sooner than foreseen. This happens when he creates causes upon causes, through which situations can occur that, for instance, bring with them the danger of the person dying prematurely. So he breaks off his life cycle on earth through a premature death, which he caused himself. There are countless variations of fate, for instance, also through suicide or through a karmic network, whereby, for example, one takes another along into death, etc., etc. However, the person himself is always the challenger of his destiny, his fate. But the core of being remains in his soul. Now, the objection could come that even a premature death would have to be programmed, because nothing happens by chance. Yes, so is it. But it always depends on us, on the person himself, whether in critical situations we moderate ourselves in time or let the vehicle of our soul, the body, crash. Here too, the free will decides.
3: As stated, with the first inhalation of the newborn, the core of being and the soul connect with the pituitary gland. When a person passes on, with his last exhalation, the core of being and the soul begin to separate from the pituitary gland. The soul body very gradually separates from the dead body, so that this is now merely the shell of the former soul body. With the person's last exhalation, the now finer material soul body inhales and, after the complete disembodiment, continues breathing in the beyond according to the rhythm of its finer materialness. A more light-filled soul perceives the tone, the sound of a finer material planet, which is programmed by the person according to the for or against of the commandment of love for God and neighbor. It is possible that a so-called earthbound, world-oriented soul may linger in the temporal for a very long time, because the material-oriented programs of the former person were also absorbed by the soul.
1: The programs shaped by this side of life are primarily stored in the material cosmos, because to wherever a person sends, from there he receives. Therein is also the force of attraction, the magnet for the soul, once the physical body has passed on. And yet, the all communication, the core of being in the soul remains. And so our inputs form the sending and receiving station. For example, when a soul goes to another incarnation, then it takes its still existing pros and cons along into its new earthly existence. If the negative programs prevail, then this can definitely determine the fate of the newly incarnated person. Each of us, that is, we, have it in hand. It is not for nothing that the Eternal gave us the Ten Commandments through Moses, excerpts from the law of the all-encompassing law of infinity from the kingdom of God. And it was not for nothing that in his Sermon on the Mount, the Son of God, the co-regent of the kingdom of God as Jesus of Nazareth, gave still deeper insight into the inherent principles of the eternal being.
2: We, every single person, decide about our life on earth according to the principle of for and against. Either for God's indications in His commandments and in the Sermon on the Mount of Jesus, or against the advice of the Eternal by acting against our soul through transgressions in our thinking, speaking, and acting, in this way using up the energy of the soul and body, so that possibly a blow of fate breaks out, which could definitely have been prevented. In the law of love for God and neighbor, freedom is of significance because from the all law come many warning signs, which can be of help to the person insofar as he is willing to place himself in question over and over again. If we are alert, and if in all not good situations we make the connection to ourselves regarding what concerns our fellow man, as well as our behavior toward the world of animals and plants, toward the whole earth, with everything that it bears, then we learn on ourselves and will curb ourselves in good time. However it may be, the all communication, the core of being, remains in the very basis of our soul.
3: Dear fellow people, in the following, let us now listen to how the soul prepares the person for his passing. But first, a tip, especially for elderly people. Elderly people notice ever more often that their physical strength is lessening, that they are perhaps becoming slower, even frailer, and tire out more and more often. Their breathing rhythm is also shallower. Particularly during strenuous work, their breathing is more difficult. And so, many things are more arduous. We are not talking about illness here. That belongs to another topic. How often do we hear, age sets the plane in motion and smooths everyone equally? No matter whether a person makes use of plastic surgeons or not, his strength lessens. His metabolism slows down. The wrinkles come. His hair turns gray, etc., etc. The development is inevitable. This is simply part of a person's life on earth. Life changes from birth to death, but the core of being contains the eternal youth in the eternal being.
2: In all of infinity, nothing happens by chance. Nor is there anything static, nothing that happens unexpectedly with a jolt. After a certain time of being here, the soul in the person begins the time of preparation for the moment in which the soul moves out of its physical body. During this time of preparation, the soul prepares for life in its finer material form. Slowly, very slowly, in a healthy person, often over several years, the soul withdraws. For example, many an elderly person has trouble walking. The strength in his arms and hands also decreases. To carry something heavy becomes a burden. The organs of seeing and hearing also lessen in their performance. Daily life, in general, is more painstaking. Many a person does not want to think about this. How often do we hear from elderly people, "But that's impossible. That used to be no problem at all for me. I was agile, strong. I could work for many hours without great effort, that is, accomplish things. And today, everything is so arduous."
4: So ist es nun mal.
3: That's just how it is. The soul is preparing for another aggregate state. If we could ask our soul, then it would basically answer us as follows. You, my shell, called man, take note. I, the spirit being in the innermost part of your soul body, am not of this world. I have only assumed a physical body to rectify during this life on earth as much as possible of what I brought along from former incarnations in the way of iniquity. I want to go homeward, to my land of origin, the eternal kingdom of God, where I will again live as a spirit being in the eternal all-being. No matter how a person purports to be, no matter whether he wants to try to delay growing old as long as possible through cosmetic operations, spas, massages and the like, everyone, absolutely everyone, is merely a wayfarer on this earth. One day, the soul will discard its physical body because it belongs to the earth. There are no exceptions. All human beings pass on. And even if the soul returns ever so often as a human being, for every person, without exception, comes the time and the hour when the soul discards its body. But the core of being, the heavenly all communication, remains in it.
1: The same applies to all coarse material life forms on, over, and in the earth, as well as in the oceans and waters, earth to earth. The material universe and the finer material universes are also gradually being led back by the eternal. For the life in God is fine material. It is ethereal and absolutely pure. Jesus essentially said, "Become perfect as your Father in heaven is perfect." Everything that is not akin to the origin, the perfection, is inhaled by God, the eternal, in cycles toward the eternal all-being. He transforms the coarse material into the finer material, and the finer material into fine material. Everything is then again fine material, finest primordial substance, compressed light ether.
3: Dear fellow people, we now begin a great new chapter in our book to this program and continue reading under the title, The Incorruptible Core of Being. Hope leads to eternal life. Everything out of the breath of God lives eternally and is embedded, that is, absorbed into the inexhaustible light ether. The life out of the breath of God is light of His light. It is the core of being, the fullness of the being. A question to this topic. Where is the seat of the maturing core of being in animals and of the germinating life in plants, stones, and minerals? In the animals, out of the breath of God, which, as stated, have a maturing core of being, the seat is in the brain, according to the development of the animal. With many an animal, we can also say that it is already near the pituitary gland. We should always assume that in every animal, the core of being is formed according to its spiritual development, according to its state of consciousness, that is, its degree of maturity. In the smallest animals, as well as in the plant and mineral kingdoms, the germinating eternal life is still part of a collective and, like all forms of consciousness, allocated to cycles of evolution. The specific degree of maturity is the state of consciousness of the respective living beings and life forms.
2: The germinating life has a divine structure, which can be described as a particle structure. Every spiritual germ is set in particles and, in the cradle of drawing, that is, of creation, develops further into the next higher form. If the degree of maturity of the germinating life has developed to the extent that it can be set as a core of being, then in the corresponding form of being, evolution continues toward the next higher unfoldment of consciousness in the planes of development. The earthly three-dimensional way of thinking classifies everything in categories. So the person envisions, for instance, what I perceive here as phenomena must be the same everywhere. According to the thinking of many people, every animal, every plant species, all tree species, all minerals must be the same everywhere as what they observe in their sphere of activity. In the seven-dimensional creation, there is nothing that would be divided into categories. As stated, every germ of life has differently developed degrees of consciousness. For this reason, here and there, or even on other continents, a flower, a shrub, or a tree species, for instance, can have another form or even other characteristics. It can have a very different name and bloom or ripen at a different time. Nevertheless, this life form belongs to the same genus, even when the germ of life displays different stages of development. The Creator Spirit, who holds all life in His hands, does not let Himself be put into human categories.
3: But when we think of the manipulation procedures that man forces onto the animals and plants, then it has to be said that the appearance of so artificially altered living beings and life forms does not correspond to what the Creator God designated to the animal and plant kingdoms. Man, who is a slave to idolatry, upholds his concoction as a putative trophy in every respect. Whether by altering genes in animal and plant species or via arbitrary hybrids, man always proves to be the henchman of the one who comes from below. the henchman of the underworld, makes himself at home everywhere, also in the mineral kingdoms. But one thing is certain. He will never be able to manipulate the eternal creator's spiritual life of creation. When we take a closer look at the behavior of the mankind of yesterday, that is, of previous generations, and that of the present generation, we get an inkling of how far mankind has distanced itself from the origin of life. Even though the eternal light, the eternal sun of being, still shines in the very basis of the person, the cell structure of the physical body and the spiritual particle structure of the soul are often so very shadowed that the sinner looks only at his own world of shadows and considers this to be real and even the reality of life.
4: Immer wieder wird die Frage gestellt.
2: The question is asked again and again. Why doesn't God intervene in this shambles of human ignorance? Why does God allow the manipulations of animals and nature? Why does He allow animals to be tormented, tortured, and massacred? Why? Because according to the law of freedom, we human beings are absolutely free beings. From the beginning of His creating and drawing, that is, with the first respiration of a spiritual atom, God, the Eternal, placed freedom into the spiritual cradle of creation, into the let there be. Anyone who abuses the principle of freedom, which is a life principle of the eternal being, by allowing his all-too-human will to become a deed, delivers himself up to the casual law, which is divide, bind, and rule, which results in cause and effect, sowing and reaping.
3: For us human beings, this means that we ourselves are responsible for everything that we think, speak, and do that does not correspond to the law of love for God and neighbor, which contains the true freedom. Everything that goes out from us as not good aspects and has not been remedied comes back into us. It is stored by our physical body cells and the particle structure of our soul. Anyone who does not recognize this today and continues as before designs his own realm of shadows, which comes from below. Thus marked, the soul goes into the beyond after its disembodiment, because as the tree falls, so will it lie. Depending on the soul's burdening, it may go to another incarnation, an incarnation that corresponds to it. Depending on his condition, the new person picks up where he left off, at the time of his former body's demise.
2: Dear fellow people, all the insights into the all-encompassing works of the Eternal Creator Spirit presented here are, stated in human words, not even a drop in the ocean of the all-unity. However, in the soul of every person is the all-ocean, the essence of the all. Because the rendering of the all-being, given in three-dimensionally marked words, is not even a drop in the all-ocean, the following must be stated. May the one who can grasp this, grasp it. May the one who does not want to accept it, As far as it has been given, leave it. At some point in time, that which the person is in the very basis of his soul will open up in the soul, an ethereal spirit being of the all, of the light ether, which is the all unity.
3: To conclude, a reminder and a request. Think about, may we all do this, the fact that for every piece of meat that man eats, an animal from the all family of God was killed. Also think about the fact that the animals that also eat meat call up this behavior from the energies with which the earth is impregnated, or from energies that they have absorbed from the smell of the billions of people who consumed and consume pieces of animal carcasses. If you want to, also think about the fact that all the negative contents of our feeling, sensing, thinking, speaking, and acting are warfare agents that have sound, color, form, and smell. Via our glands, we exude what we are, also what corresponds to the food we eat. Let us also think about the fact that it is the human being who transmits his behavior patterns to the animals in the temporal, that is, on earth. No matter how we want to see it, eating meat means to have animals killed.
1: Dear fellow people, this chapter of our book to this program closes with the following words, which we would like to add our wishes to. May ever more people grasp in their hearts and experience that animals are our fellow creatures in the great all family of God. They are our little brothers and sisters who require our love and care. We wish you, all of us, the perception of life in and around us, the unfoldment of consciousness for the all unity, the peace and the experience that in the very basis of our souls, a mighty, all-encompassing treasure gives us light and strength. Dear viewers, dear listeners, with this, we take our leave of you for today. In our next program, we will learn more about the infinite, inexhaustible light ether, the primordial substance from which the infinite, the eternal, the primordial God draws and forms. We would be very glad to have you with us again. Until then, all the best for you. Goodbye.

Jesus of Nazareth did not found an external religion. He neither appointed any priests nor taught any dogmas, rituals, or cults. He brought the teaching of the love for God and neighbor toward human beings, nature, and animals. He spoke

0: Durch unsere Gebete bekommen wir Abstand von unserem Denken.
1: Through our prayer, we take a step back from our thinking, from all that the day brought, as problems, situations, and occurrences. We are more receptive for the great love that dwells in us. But even though many, very many people know that Christ, the Great Spirit, and the Spirit of the Father, in unity with our Redeemer Christ, dwell in us, many continue to think as they previously did. For many people call themselves Christian. They pray, and yet things don't get better in this world. On the contrary, why? The knowledge and belief that Christ exists does not make a person wise, nor does it lead him to Christ. No character or nobleness of heart develop from this. When we become aware that Christ, the Great Spirit, is in us, then we will also shape our days in His Spirit and according to His will, because Christ does not want the simple, inactive faith. He wants us to grow closer to Him through the active faith. And active faith is always the deed according to His will. And so if we are aware that Christ, the Great Spirit, is in us, I emphasize, if we are aware of this, then we also feel that we, each and every person, are the temple of God. In this hour of prayer, we experience now and then the feeling that Christ is present. But how quickly this subtle feeling disappears. So for us, this means that we have to learn each day anew to grow closer to the One who dwells in us, the Spirit of Infinity. The basic powers of life flow from our soul. They flow into the body and then back to the soul. They are energy-filled powers, life forces that supply the nerves, that supply the entire organism with life force, that is, that devote themselves to the body. The fourth consciousness center, a basic power of God, is in the vicinity of our heart. The power of the Christ of God pulsates near our heart. It is the earnestness, the greatness, the love, the justice, for all other powers are contained in each basic power. We say that the power of the Christ of God is near our heart. But have we already felt this power? Christ wants that we ourselves experience Him, that we don't simply believe, Well, ultimately, we should try him out by doing his will, and then we will also feel him. We frequently ask Christ for support and help. Why do we ask him? Because we have our free will. And free will means that if we don't call on him, for example, by asking him, by doing what he lived as an example for us, as Jesus and taught us, then the Great Spirit will not help us either. Why? Because we want to use our free will, our ego. We want to work with our all-too-human powers. Then the Spirit remains silent, because each of us has free will. But when we ask him and take the steps toward him, then we will feel the Spirit of Christ in us and experience it in our daily life. In this hour of prayer, we also want to learn. It is also a learning hour for us, in order to not only hear what God wants, but to experience God in Christ, each one himself. This is the way into life. This gives us strength and courage. And so we know that the power of the Christ of God pulsates near our heart. What could we do now? We assume, whoever wants to, an upright sitting position. Whoever wants to can close his eyes and place the backs of his hands on his thighs. And now we make ourselves aware.

0: Christus in uns. Lernen wir, denken wir in das Christus-Gottes-Zentrum hinein.
1: Christ in us. Let us learn. Let us think into the center of the Christ of God in us. Christ in us. Each one can think. Christ in me. Christ in me. Whoever wants to can place the palm of his right hand on the Christ center, and many a one can sense the pulse beat of this mighty Christ Son.
0: Christus in uns.
1: Christ in us.
0: Christus.
1: Christ
0: in jeder Zelle unseres Körpers.
1: In every cell of our body.
0: Der strömende ewige
1: The flowing eternal spirit
0: wirkt in
1: is active
0: organ.
1: In each organ.
0: Der strömende ewige Geist
1: The flowing eternal spirit pervades each cell,
0: jedes Blutgefäß,
1: each blood vessel.
0: Wir fühlen die
1: We feel the pulsating power in the vicinity of our heart.
0: Christ,
1: the flowing spirit, makes himself felt. He flows throughout our nervous system. The quiet
0: Ruhe zieht ein.
1: The quiet moves in.
0: Ein feines prickeln im Körper.
1: And a subtle prickling in our body. This is the answer of the Christ of God. Christ flows into all the components of our body. Our body vibrates very gently. It is His power which also gives healing in our inner being. The power flows. The power heals. The power is present. Christ in us. Let us direct our feelings to the fourth center. Christ wants to reveal himself to us in the power, in the flowing light. Christ wants us to feel him,
0: auf das uns bewusst wird,
1: that we become aware that he is present.
0: Fühlen wir die Pulsation,
1: we feel the pulsation
0: im vierten Zentrum,
1: in the fourth center. It is the Spirit,
0: Christus,
1: Christ,
0: in unserem Körper spüren
1: we sense a vastness in our body.
0: Es weitet sich das Bewusstsein.
1: Our consciousness expands.
0: Dadurch wird der Körper
1: through this, our body becomes lighter
0: schwingt,
1: because it is vibrating higher.
0: Christus,
1: Christ
0: sich uns
1: is revealing himself in the subtle feeling. He shows that he is present.
0: Seine Liebe strömt durch unser Nervensystem.
1: His love flows through our nervous system.
0: Seine Kraft.
1: Again, we feel his power.
0: Sein Geist strömt zu den Zellen.
1: His spirit flows to the cells, to the organs, to all the components of the body. Christ gives.
0: Christus heilt.
1: Christ heals.

0: Über unseren Atem offenbart er sich.
1: 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Our breathing is calm and deep.
0: Der Körper schwingt höher.
1: Our body vibrates higher.
0: Christus wirkt in uns.
1: Christ is active in us.
0: Fühlen wir.
1: Let us feel into the fourth center.
0: Es strömt.
1: It flows.
0: Wir fühlen seine Gegenwart.
1: We feel his presence.
0: Er ist in uns. Er ist mit uns.
1: He is in us.
0: Der große innere
1: He is
0: Heiler.
1: With us. He is the great inner physician and healer. He is the life. Life is unity. Let us feel into the fourth center, into the sun of love.
0: In diese Minuten spüren wir eine viel tiefere Empfindung zu unseren Mitmenschen.
1: During these minutes, we sense a much deeper sensibility to our fellow man. They are positive energies. Let them flow.
0: Aus der großen Sonne der Einheit, die Christus ist, strömen Energien.
1: From the great Sun of Unity, which is Christ, energies are flowing. They permeate us, and we feel a deep and inner communication to the animal world, a subtle relationship develops. It is no longer the thought. It is the subtle feeling of the soul. From the Sun of Unity, the light flows through us, through each one of us, over the whole earth, to all people, to the nature kingdoms, to the mineral kingdoms. We have a subtle contact to Mother Earth.
0: In diesen Kontakt hinein. Und ihr erlebt die Nähe
1: Feel into this connection, into this contact, and you will experience the nearness of the Great Spirit.
0: Eine schwingende Kraft. Ein energetisches
1: Now,
0: Feld
1: our body is a vibrating power, an energy-filled field in which Christ is active.
0: Jeder von uns persönlich Kontakt zu diesem mächtigen energetischen Feld auf.
1: Now we, each one of us, personally, establishes contact with this mighty energy-filled field, with our body and with Christ in us. Let us learn that He is present. Let us worship Him. Let us feel to within and sense His presence.

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1: We place our right hand back.
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1: And so each one can ask himself who he is. Let us ask ourselves, who am I?
0: Und uns durchströmt das Wort.
1: And through us flows the word of salvation. You, my child, thus speaks the Spirit, are the temple of my great love.
0: Bitte aus deinem Herzen.
1: Ask from your heart, and I will answer.
0: Erfülle die Gebote.
1: Fulfill the commandments, and you will experience me.
0: Sei gut von Herzen.
1: Be good from your heart, and you will experience good. For I, thus speaks the Spirit, am the good, the life in you.
0: In diesem Bewusstsein danken wir. Und wir danken.
1: In this awareness we give thanks. And we give thanks, each one with his thoughts, into the Christ Center. And now, for a short while, we remain very quiet. No thought, no feeling, simply be quiet. And we experience him.
0: Das große Licht, das in uns ist.
1: The great light,
0: Christus Gottes Licht,
1: which is in us, the light of the Christ of God, has touched us. And many a one of us has sensed his presence.